0: This is Weatherology. I'm meteorologist Laura Lockwood with the Alexandria Lakes Area Forecast. Partly cloudy skies tonight, lows around 63. Northerly winds around 5 miles per hour. Tomorrow, highs level off around 82. Slight chance of thunderstorms tomorrow night, lows level off around 61. Cloudy. Mainly cloudy Thursday with highs around 78. 76. Slight chance for showers Friday. For KXRA, I'm meteorologist Laura Lockwood. Currently 77.
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0: Hey, welcome back to the Lars Larson Show. 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I want to go first to Mississippi, listening on the Super Talk Network, and Fred is on the line. Fred, thanks so much for listening. What's on your mind?
17: The deal with AOC and the mayor of New York and all the rest of communist people. Yeah.
0: Yeah.
17: Shouldn't they be charged with treason?
0: Well, to charge them with treason, you'd have to show that they had attempted to overthrow the government of the United States. Is that what they've done?
17: Well, it seemed like to me that's what they're doing to me.
0: Well, but if they're doing it through the mechanism of trying to get Democrat socialists elected to the U.S. Congress, that's the system that we have. You can't accuse them of treason if you say you're trying to run candidates and get the greatest number of votes, or can you?
17: I think you can.
0: You can.
17: I think the whole action that they're creating now is treasonous.
0: Well, no, but what part of it is treasonous? If they're running candidates for office, and some of those candidates mm-hmm. attract the greatest number of votes, what part of that is treasonous?
17: Well, I can understand what you're saying on that part of the subject.
0: I'm sure, Fred, that there are

0: This is Weatherology. I'm meteorologist Laura Lockwood with the Alexandria Lakes Area Forecast. 63 tonight, under partly cloudy skies, northeast winds around 5 miles per hour. Highs around 82 tomorrow. Lows level off around 61 tomorrow night. Slight chance of thunderstorms. Daytime highs approaching 78 Thursday, under overcast skies. 77 Friday, chance of rain showers. For KXRA, I'm meteorologist Laura Lockwood. Right now, 75.
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2: Hey, welcome back to the Lars Larson Show. Well, we're finding out a lot about the DSA. That's the Democrats Socialists of America. And the DSA is rapidly becoming the face of the Democrat Party in the United States, whether the conventional Democrats want it to happen or not. So I want to talk about what we've heard recently from a woman by the name of Frances Gill, who's with the DSA. And she didn't do this in a big network news interview. She did it with a local TV station in Los Angeles, NBC4. There's a local anchor, Conan Nolan, who had some really good questions for this woman. She's a board of directors member from the Democrat Socialists of America. But let me get into that in just a moment. First, welcome to the Lars Larson Show. So what happens when a young lady like Frances Gill on the DSA's National Political Committee goes on a local TV news interview in Los Angeles, California on NBC4, and she's asked about the fact that the DSA wants to do away with the police altogether?
3: Policy agenda on law enforcement is to defund police, ultimately to get rid of police departments, correct?
4: Well, what I would say is that we're dramatically overspending on police right now.
3: I understand. Yeah. The goal is to defund the police departments so we don't need them in the future.
4: I think it's what we really want to see is a horizon where folks are not reliant on armed enforcement to meet our public safety needs.
2: Now, hold on a second. Think about that for just a moment. In other words, when it comes to public safety, let's say you or a member of your family is assaulted. And who do you call? The police. Well, you're dependent on the police. Well, yeah, who am I supposed to call when I'm assaulted by somebody? Who has the power to come and arrest that person? Only this woman, Frances Gill, does not believe, not only should there not be police, there shouldn't be any prisons either. Take a listen.
3: But it says defund police.

0: then you make that argument to the lawmakers and see if you can get the law changed. And in that case, more power to you. 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
11: It's like 10 o'clock at night and I found this house and I messaged her right away. I was like, I'm sorry it's so late. We need to look at this house. And like, she's just always been able to get back to us immediately. Any questions, they've been super easy to work with. Anytime we wanted to look at a place, you know, it always worked out where one of them was always willing to go above and beyond to show it for us. They were just really easy to work with and super great.

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1: Hey, we've got some good news tonight. Russia released an American who's being held in prison for more than 4 years. He's en route to the United States right now, President Trump says. President Trump talked to him. He said the only thing he requested was a hamburger. President Trump said he will take care of that. He was released. He's a Massachusetts resident and a former Marine. He was imprisoned in Russia since 2022. He was convicted of assaulting a police officer. He was ultimately sentenced to 10 years in prison. His health has deteriorated, and his family was making a plea on humanitarian grounds to the State Department. Russia has since released him, and he's on his way home. Robert Gilman, 32 years old, a Massachusetts resident and a former Marine. There are at least 9 other Americans who are imprisoned and or detained in Russia as of tonight. So keep a good thought for them.

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4: That was some hour. Wow. That was quite emotional. I didn't know. I mean, I knew about Flight 93. I didn't know that. I guess I did know that it was a national memorial or a national park, but I didn't know the World Trade Center gets more of the attention, which is a beautiful, if you've ever had a chance to see lower Manhattan, the 9/11 memorial down there, that's heartbreakingly beautiful as well. But Shanksville, Pennsylvania, a site, same, right? Very similar, same deal. So she was wonderful and told a beautiful story. It's a primary night in all over the country, and the one race we're still waiting on is this David Crowley, Francesca Hung, the Wisconsin governor's Democratic primary. This thing is a nail biter. 78% of the vote is in. David Crowley, the more traditional Democrat, is leading by 400 votes, 40.14% to 40.08%, with 78% of the vote in. It is anybody's ball game. This one is a nail biter. So we'll wait and see how this all turns out. We'll talk about it. We should have some results. If it stays this close, there's going to be a recount of something, because they are.

0: what is it now? They just updated it. 78% of the vote. He's leading by just over 400 votes. Amazingly close race in the Wisconsin Democratic governor's primary race. Stay right there. Open phones next hour. Our executive director is Alex Hinton. Our engineer is Richard Good. I'm McGraw Milhaven, and this is America at Night on Westwood One.
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5: News this hour from Town Hall. I'm Jason Walker. Primary elections in six states Tuesday: Alabama, Connecticut, South Carolina, Minnesota, Vermont, and Wisconsin. In Minnesota's race for governor, Mike Lindell, the MyPillow guy, along with President Trump's endorsement, is battling a crowded GOP primary. Senator Amy Klobuchar winning the Democratic nomination very easily. Wisconsin's Democratic primary for governor, another high-profile clash, as the left-wing Democratic socialist Francesca Hong tries to rise above the establishment candidate David Crowley. That race right now, still very close. It is something that just not supposed to happen in a friendly, small community. A domestic incident in Kansas has ended with six family members dead, including four children. Jennifer King has the story.
6: The Kansas Bureau of Investigation has been called into a tragic crime scene in Winfield, Kansas. Robbie DeLong is the Winfield Chief of Police.
7: Our officers received a 911 call from a male individual who stated that he had killed his entire family and he was getting ready to kill himself.
6: He says officers breached the home to find six people dead, including the suspect, 53-year-old Ronald Williams Sr., Kelly George, 44, and their four children, ages 9 to 3. Neighbors had reported incidents with the father in this case. Jason Diaz is the KBI special agent in charge at the scene.
8: It was a family, a single family in there with a mom and dad.
6: Audio courtesy KAKE. I'm Jennifer King.
5: Very rough weather in parts of Illinois, Indiana, and Ohio. Thunderstorms there cutting power to hundreds of thousands of people in the Chicago area. One death has been confirmed. Crews still searching through the rubble in Columbia following that earthquake. The official death count stands at 181. More on these stories, townhall.com.
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5: A city council meeting in the Lone Star State turning heated over a proposed Islamic center expansion.
10: The McKinney, Texas City Council unanimously approved a major expansion of the Islamic Association of McKinney despite fierce opposition from more than 150 residents. The plan would create a 5.5-acre campus able to hold up to 2,000 people. Residents and a Sharia law survivor warned about the spread of Sharia practices, child marriage, and threats to American values. Congressman Keith Self also spoke against the project and received a standing ovation. Willie Nelson, Washington.
5: Toyota recalling 650,000 Camry vehicles due to a display error that may deactivate safety indicators. Most of the cars were sold in the U.S., affecting over model year 2025 and 2026 Camry hybrids. National Highway Traffic Safety Administration says the 7-inch display can become blank during the time the car is started. Breaking news and analysis, Town Hall. Well, it was bound to happen. Chinese authorities warning single men about the dangers of matchmaking scams. Fake emergencies, or agencies rather, offer the promise of flash marriages, exploiting the country's lopsided male-to-female ratio.
11: For centuries, couples in China have turned to traditional matchmakers in their towns and villages to find them a husband or wife. But now a new industry has sprung up where companies are offering to pair up couples who've met for less than an hour. The man pays them for their services and has to pay the woman a substantial sum of money as a customary bride price. The BBC has spoken to several victims of so-called flash marriages who've lost their life savings to fake brides eager to exploit the stark male-to-female gender imbalance in the country.
5: More on these stories at townhall.com.
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13: This is Weatherology. I'm meteorologist Laura Lockwood with the Alexandria Lakes Area Forecast. 63 tonight, under partly cloudy skies, northeast winds around 5 miles per hour. Highs around 82 tomorrow. Lows level off around 61 tomorrow night. Slight chance of thunderstorms. Daytime highs approaching 78 Thursday, under overcast skies. 77 Friday, chance of rain showers. For KXRA, I'm meteorologist Laura Lockwood. Currently 66.
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0: businesses succeed. 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
16: Hey, if you want to do yourself a favor, you want to go listen to our National Park Series from tonight. Our National Park Series was about Shanksville, Pennsylvania, the national park that encompasses the 9/11 Memorial and Flight 93. It was a powerful hour. Wonderful, wonderful story. If you have a chance, download the podcast and listen to it. It was pretty extraordinary. By the way, before we head out, David Crowley in Wisconsin, the governor's race. It looks like Wisconsin is going to be able to keep Thanksgiving. It's still too close to call with 86% of the votes in, but Francesca Hung, who wanted to call for the end of Thanksgiving, she's now losing by roughly 3,000 votes. And just a quick look at some of the counties that are still up for grabs, Crowley seems to be winning in many of those. So I think even though it's still too close to call, it looks like he just might be able to win the squeaker, the more traditional Democrat David Crowley going up against Francesca Hung. But we'll wait and see how that works out tomorrow. And then tomorrow, we're going to dive into all of the results and get a sense of what it looks like for the general election with all of these. So we'll do that tomorrow night. Thanks, as always. 1-844-2-McGraw. We're going to go away, but the voicemail is open. If you want to chime in, 1-844-2-McGraw. Anything you want to talk about, comment on, the phone, the text, the voicemail is always open. Our executive director tonight is Alex Hinton. Our engineer tonight is Richard Good. I'm McGraw Milhaven. And this is America at Night on Westwood One.
17: We all inherit things from our parents. Maybe it's your mom's smile or your dad's eyes. But what if you could inherit something more serious, even deadly?
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0: He is Eric Harley. He's under the weather. I'm Gary McNamara. I'm always under the weather, but I'm here. That's mentally. All right. So not sure what to, well, I'll just tell you what I know. Real Clear Politics calling Crowley the winner. Bunch of votes came in. It looked like about 26,000 votes came in. And Crowley, according to Real Clear Politics, has been declared the winner. CNN has not yet declared him the winner over Francisca Hong in the Wisconsin Democratic governor's race, and neither has Fox News. But Real Clear Politics has a check by his name at the moment. And let me just see what CNN has here. Numbers, because I think CNN, you've got 95% of the vote in. Crowley up like 3,300. And CNN, I think, was up over 4,000. So we'll keep you updated here.
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2: With SRN News, I'm Jason Walker. In Tuesday's primary, Senator Darlene Graham and Representative Ralph Norman will advance to a runoff in a couple of weeks in the South Carolina special Republican primary for the Senate. Primary elections in six states altogether on Tuesday. Now, in Minnesota, in the governor's race, House Speaker Lisa DeMuth has won the GOP primary, defeating MyPillow guy Mike Lindell. And Wisconsin's Democratic primary for governor between Francesca Hong and David Crowley, still too close to call. Crews are searching through the rubble in Colombia following that powerful earthquake that left thousands missing. The death count currently stands at 181, but officials say hundreds more have been injured. This is SRN News.
3: This is weatherology. I'm meteorologist Alora Lockwood with the Alexandria Lakes Area Forecast. Mainly cloudy skies overnight with a low of 63. East winds 5 to 10 miles per hour. Partly cloudy skies Wednesday, high of 83. Slight chance of thunderstorms Wednesday night, 62. Daytime highs approaching 80 Thursday under overcast skies. 77 Friday, chance for showers. For KXRA, I'm meteorologist Alora Lockwood. Currently, it's 66 degrees. Try

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1: With SRN News, I'm Jason Walker. In Tuesday's primary, Senator Darlene Graham and Representative Ralph Norman advancing to a runoff later in the month in the South Carolina special GOP primary for the Senate. In Minnesota, in the gubernatorial race, House Speaker Lisa DeMuth winning the Republican primary, defeating the MyPillow guy, Mike Lindell. And in Wisconsin, the Democratic primary for governor between Francesca Hong and David Crowley, still too close to call at this hour. It's been neck and neck all night long. Crews battling a fire, trying to rescue more survivors from a burning passenger ferry in rough seas in Indonesia. Authorities say rescue teams and passing vessels have saved at least 100 people so far. SRN News.
2: This is weatherology. I'm meteorologist Laura Lockwood with the Alexandria Lakes area forecast. Mainly cloudy skies overnight with a low of 63. East winds 5 to 10 miles per hour. Partly cloudy skies Wednesday, high of 83. Slight chance of thunderstorms Wednesday night, 62. Daytime highs approaching 80 Thursday under overcast skies. 77 Friday, chance for showers. For KXRA, I'm meteorologist Laura Lockwood. Currently 65.
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0: We are Red Eye Radio. I'm Gary McNamara. Eric's under the weather, me and you, this morning. So just looking at some of the races there. Democratic Socialist and State Assembly member Francisca Hong is running neck and neck with Milwaukee County Executive David Crowley, the Democratic Party establishment-backed candidate in the gubernatorial primary. That still is, right now, under 3,000 votes. Crowley is beating Hong, who was just yesterday viewed a landslide winner, probably averaging 15, 16 points up in the polls. Lieutenant Governor.
1: The National Weather Service in Grand Forks has issued a severe thunderstorm warning for southern Clay County in northwestern Minnesota, northwestern Otter Tail County, southwestern Becker County in northwestern Minnesota until 4:15 a.m. At 3:25 a.m., a severe thunderstorm was located over Sabin, or 9 miles southeast of Fargo, moving east at 50 miles per hour. Expected hazards include 60 miles per hour wind gusts and penny-size hail. This is a radar-indicated threat. The following impacts are expected. Expect damage to roofs, siding, and trees. Locations impacted include Detroit Lakes, Moorhead, Dilworth, Barnesville, Holly, Glendon, and Lake Park. This includes Interstate 94 in Minnesota between mile markers 2 and 26. For your protection, move to an interior room on the lowest floor of a building. Repeating, a severe thunderstorm warning has been issued until 4:15 a.m. for the following county, Otter Tail, Minnesota.
0: And she's losing right now. And then I mentioned the different polling places out there. And then Trafalgar that we have mentioned that has been very, very accurate when it comes to local races. Really about, you know, what, probably the last 8, 9, 10 years. Very, very accurate. And how they did two different polls over the last week and a half, for example, on the South Carolina GOP Senate special race. I had said that the poll this week, or yesterday, the poll yesterday was her winning by 6. The poll a week ago was winning by 10. You take the average of those polls, because that's what we were doing in the other race. You take the average of the polls, it's 8, that she would win by 8 points. With 95% of the vote in, she's up 8.1. You know, that's the kind of accuracy that I believe that you can get through polls. So you wonder, because we've talked, this isn't the first time we talked about the Democrats and how the DSA in the polls is way underperforming in some states. And we look at that and we say, is it political activism? Is it the sampling? I just want to see, for example, Trafalgar or Rasmussen, the people over there, you know, that do polling all the time for Republicans, come out and say, because I don't think the Democrats will do it, but they should come out and say, hey, here's what's wrong with the polling. Sampling's wrong here. And you can't sit there and say, well, you're sampling more Republicans than you are Democrats, because that's, you know, there's a pretty cut line there. You have to say, okay, what are you doing wrong? What is wrong in your analysis? Are you oversampling communists over socialist? I don't know. It would take somebody who's an expert in polling.
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3: With SRN News, I'm Jason Walker. President Trump says he slipped away from Air Force One after a trip last month in Turkey, because the Secret Service and the U.S. military wanted him on a, quote, different plane due to a threat. Immigration and Customs Enforcement officers may soon be outfitted with gloves. They're not ordinary gloves. They can deliver electric shocks. They're intended to gain compliance from very combative individuals. Tuesday primaries, moderate Democrat David Crowley winning the Wisconsin primary for governor. He defeated left-wing socialist Francesca Hong. Senator Darlene Graham and Representative Ralph Norman will advance in a runoff later in the month in the South Carolina special GOP primary for the Senate. SRN News.
4: This is weatherology. I'm meteorologist Laura Lockwood with the Alexandria Lakes Area Forecast. Mainly cloudy skies overnight with a low of 63. East winds 5 to 10 miles per hour. Wednesday, 83. Lows dip down to about 62. Wednesday night, slight chance of thunderstorms. Daytime highs approaching 80. Thursday, under overcast skies. 79. Friday, slight chance of rain showers. For KXRA, a meteorologist, Laura Lockwood. Right now, it's 66 degrees.
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1: With SRN News, I'm Jason Walker. A look at the primaries yesterday. Moderate Democrat David Crowley winning the Wisconsin primary in the governor's race, defeating left-wing socialist Francisca Hung. Senator Darlene Graham and Representative Ralph Norman will advance to a runoff later in the month in South Carolina. That a special Republican primary for the U.S. Senate. And in Minnesota, in the race for governor, House Speaker Lisa DeMuth has won the GOP primary, defeating the MyPillow guy, Mike Lindell. President Trump says he slipped away after Air Force One on a trip last month in Turkey because the Secret Service and military wanted him on a different plane due to a threat. And ICE officers may soon be outfitted with gloves that can deliver very painful electric shocks. SRN News.
2: This is weatherology. I'm meteorologist Laura Lockwood with the Alexandria Lakes Area Forecast. Mainly cloudy skies overnight with a low of 63. East winds 5 to 10 miles per hour. Wednesday, 83. Lows dip down to about 62. Wednesday night, slight chance of thunderstorms. Daytime highs approaching 80 Thursday under overcast skies. 79 Friday, slight chance of rain showers. For KXRA, a meteorologist, Laura Lockwood. Currently 66.
3: 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You were prescribed opioids after the C-section. When Dad injured his back. When your basketball star tore his ACL. 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
2: 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These programs include diabetes prevention, Rigs Without Cigs, which is a tobacco and nicotine cessation program, Healthy Habits for the Long Haul, which is a 12-week total body wellness program, a vaccine voucher program that includes free flu, shingles, COVID, and pneumonia vaccines, and GPS, Get Preventative Screenings, which includes free at-home cancer screening tests. 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
5: News this hour from Town Hall. I'm Rich Thomason. Darlene Graham has advanced to a Republican primary runoff in South Carolina. Appointed by President Trump to complete the term of her late brother, Senator Lindsey Graham, Darlene Graham will face Congressman Ralph Norman in that special GOP runoff in a couple of weeks. In the Minnesota GOP governor's contest, MyPillow founder Mike Lindell fell short in his bid for the party nod. Lisa DeMuth won the Republican primary for governor in Minnesota. On the Democrat side, the Wisconsin governor's primary, the establishment-backed candidate, Milwaukee County Executive David Crowley, managed a razor-thin victory over his Democrat socialist challenger, Francesca Hong. The search for life in the rubble of Colombia's powerful earthquake is growing more desperate. Search teams are racing the clock to find survivors before it's too late.
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2: Did you know a 14-year-old convicted of stealing a skateboard out of a garage will be banned from owning a firearm for life? 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This is Chris Carpin. Juveniles are not exempt from the government's addiction to tattooing people for life with the consequences of one bad decision. If your kid is in trouble, protect the next 70 years of his life and call me.
3: Get some peace of mind. 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

0: in charge.
1: I would like to fuss a little bit, but in order to get out of your hair, because it's been 4 years, and I'd love to take my hair off, I'm going to go ahead and just agree.
0: Six other charges, including improper stopping on a roadway and a parking violation, were dropped. Haddish avoided additional jail time, getting credit for time served for several hours behind bars on the night of her 2022 arrest before she posted bond. The Georgia incident started when she was observed asleep at the wheel at a traffic light outside of Atlanta. A person called 911 to report her, and she was arrested in a nearby neighborhood. Haddish was also arrested in Beverly Hills in November 2023 for suspicion of DUI. She resolved that case in February 2024, which included a plea of no contest for a vehicle code violation while the two misdemeanor DUI charges were dropped. The conditions of Tuesday's guilty plea in Georgia include 12 months probation and a requirement to avoid drugs and alcohol for which she will be tested. Haddish is also required to complete a substance abuse evaluation, and she told Fayette County State Court Judge Jason Thompson that she was eager to start.
1: I'm very excited about it. That's why I want to get this done so that can get done. I know it's going to change lives. I'm very excited about it.
2: I'm excited about that opportunity for you as well.
0: I'm Kevin Carr.
3: Yes, there was a movie called Snakes on a Plane, but for a high school football player in Arkansas, somehow it was a snake in his helmet. The student athlete was at football practice and had his helmet on for about an hour before he started feeling something that wasn't right. When he took off his headgear, he discovered a venomous and deadly cottonmouth snake had somehow wrapped itself inside the helmet padding. Maumel High School athletic director Kirk Horton commented to a Little Rock TV station that athletic staff was stunned when the player brought in his helmet for inspection after warm-ups, finding the snake trapped inside. The student was not hurt. Animal control was brought in to remove the snake. The cottonmouth, the second most venomous snake in Arkansas, and tends to prefer dark enclosed spaces. And football. America in the Morning for Wednesday, August 12th, 2026 is produced by Jeff McKay. I'm John Trout. This is Westwood One.
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8: This hour from Town Hall, Amit Thomason. Despite what the pollsters had predicted, the Democrat governor's primary in Wisconsin goes to the establishment-backed candidate, Milwaukee County Executive David Crowley, managing a narrow victory over Democratic Socialist challenger Francesca Hong, who had been far ahead in many of the polls. MyPillow founder Mike Lindell falling short in his bid for the Republican nod for governor in Minnesota. Lisa DeMuth won the GOP gubernatorial primary. Also in Minnesota, Democratic Progressive Lieutenant Governor Peggy Flanagan won the Senate primary and will face off against Republican Michelle Tafoya in November. Senator Darlene Graham advances to a Republican primary runoff in South Carolina. She'll face longtime Congressman Ralph Norman in that special GOP Senate runoff in 2 weeks. President Trump now confirms it. For security reasons, he did indeed slip away from Air Force One following a recent NATO summit in Turkey.
9: I guess there was a threat out there. I didn't really ask too much about it. I get a lot of threats.
10: President Trump confirming a report that first appeared in the Washington Post that he was spirited off Air Force One and onto a different plane before departing Turkey last month because of a credible threat from Iran.
9: I go by Secret Service and the military. They wanted me to go on a different flight, a different plane.
10: Trump stowed away in an airport catering container that took him to a smaller aircraft on which he flew to the U.S.

0: Oh, good morning, everybody. Thank you for starting your Wednesday, August 12th, with us here at KXRN, Patty Wicken. And we say good morning to our meteorologist from Weatherology. Good morning.
1: Good morning. How are you doing this morning?
0: Well, really well. This beautiful town is just waking up and doing looking as beautiful as ever. So welcoming our weekend guests that'll be coming. So, yeah.
1: Yeah.
0: It's good.
1: It's going to be a beautiful day for them.
0: I think it will be, too. A beautiful week. Yeah. Hope so. That's up to you guys.
1: Yeah. Well, we're looking at high pressure, trying to move in. That's keeping skies mostly clear for us. Few scattered showers off to our south today. Mostly sunny with a high of 83. Tonight, some of those showers slip in. A few thunderstorms early Thursday morning with mostly cloudy skies and a low around 62. Mostly cloudy continuing into Thursday with a high of about 80. We'll see cool air sneak in over the late week, helping to drop temperatures into the high 70s Friday, staying mostly sunny throughout the day with a high of 79. But rain showers and thunderstorms officially make it into the region over the weekend. So Saturday, showers and storms all day long, mostly cloudy with a high of 77. Those clear out by Sunday as another cold front moves through. That's going to push those showers off to our south. We'll see cooler temperatures to start off next week with lots of sunshine.
0: And thank you so much. We have right now here at our KXRA studios, wind from the southeast, light and variable. Relative humidity is 87%. Skies are clear. Sun going down tonight at 8:34. 66 degrees at 7 minutes after 6.
2: This is Tracy Weber. Welcome to Prayer Life. Our prayer focus this week is workplace grace. And in James chapter 3, we read, "For where jealousy and selfish ambition exist, there will be disorder and every vile practice. But the wisdom from above is first pure, then peaceable, gentle, open to reason, full of mercy and good fruits, impartial and sincere." Men and women, that scripture describes two spiritual climates. Which ones characterize your workplace? Let's pray right now for God to change the spiritual climate of our workplace. Father God, we don't want selfish ambition and disorder and vile practices to characterize our place of work. Lord, we desire for there to be peace and gentleness, open to reason, full of mercy, good fruits, and sincerity to characterize our place of work. Lord, for that to be true, you have to do something wonderfully supernatural to change the spiritual climate. And we invite you to do that in Jesus' name. Amen. This is Tracy Weaver of Risen Life Ministries, encouraging you to pray about the spiritual climate of your workplace. Join me again tomorrow for Prayer Life.
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0: Area of showers as well. Most of the rain moving into western Iowa, also still an area in eastern Iowa. Corey will have more on weather. Otherwise, Minnesota pretty much rain-free at this hour. And Corey will have more on weather later in the broadcast. Coming up at 11 this morning, USDA has a report, a big report. We'll talk about that. And primary night last night on the Republican side in the primary for governor, Elisa Damuth won the Republican side, and Michelle Tafoya, Senate side. Democrats for governor, Senator Amy Klobuchar, and also Lieutenant Governor Flanagan on the Senate side for the primaries last night. Of course, you'll hear more about that throughout the day, and we'll be back. We'll take a look at markets in a moment.
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0: The Dow Industrial Average this morning a little higher, up 78 points. Cash, cheese, barrels, and blocks unchanged. Barrels 154 and three quarters, blocks 160 and a half. Iowa, Minnesota barrels and gilts 96.32, no price comparison. And Class 3 milk futures this morning. August 1666 up 4, September 1731 up 9, October 1751 also up 9. We'll take a closer look at Chicago Board of Trade prices ahead of this morning's report in just a moment.
18: Hi, this is longtime Chicago-based farm broadcaster Max Armstrong, extending congratulations to all of you folks at the Linder Farm Network. It's hard to believe it's been 50 years. Oh, I remember when it all started. Keep doing the great work that you've been doing for Minnesota farmers. If there's anything certain about agriculture, it's dynamic change. And it's been fun to watch the Linder Farm Network change with producers over a period of 50 years. This is Max Armstrong, farm broadcaster, saying congratulations on the great job you're doing.
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11: Yesterday at the close of trade, September corn was down 1.5, December down 1.25, September beans down 10.25, November down 10.75, September Chicago wheat down 10.25. This morning, September corn 441.25, up 4.5, December 465, up 4.5, September soybeans 11.56.25, up 4.75, November 11.74.25, up 5.5. September Chicago wheat 649.5, up 19.25. September Minneapolis wheat up 13.25. Yesterday at the close, October live cattle down 57, September feeder cattle up 67, and October lean hogs down 35, December down a dollar. We'll be back with more in a moment.
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11: Weather forecast for rain in states like Iowa, Illinois, and Indiana weighed on the corn and soybean markets on Tuesday, according to Tom Lilja, Progressive Ag, Fargo.
21: Yeah, really the big thing today was some forecasted rains through the I states. They are expecting some pretty decent precipitation here over the next 72 hours. So the forecast for rain would improve prospects for some soybean yields, and it would help with getting some test weight on the corn. So that was the big deal in the grains today. All eyes are on tomorrow's very important WASDE report. It'll be the first objective yield for corn and soybeans. Corn yield is expected about a half a bushel lower at 182.4. Soybean yields are expected slightly lower than last month at about 52.9.
11: And again, we'll keep you updated on the report today here on the Linder Farm Network. September and December corn up 4.5, November beans up 5.25, and farm news in a moment.
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11: Fikema Farms of Luverne recently was awarded the National Cattlemen's Beef Association's Regional Environmental Stewardship Award. Shorn Fikema told us they're a third-generation family farm.
25: Our operation's a third-generation family farm. My brother and I and our wives operated together with the help of two uncles and also six full-time employees. We're obviously a diversified cattle and grain farm. We grow corn, soybeans, and several small grains for seed production, and also obviously have a feedlot. So that's kind of who we are and what we do. And yeah, we've been doing strip-till practices for quite a few years, and then we've included now composting, manure, and different things like that.
11: Vicima says the changes have also been economically beneficial for their operation. That's the environmental changes started about a decade ago.
25: Yeah, so really a lot of it started, you know, back in probably already 2013, 2014, where we were just looking at the economics of what we were doing. And then on top of that, in 2014, we had some massive flooding events that happened. And we really just, Mike and I just kind of looked at each other and we're like, we can't keep doing this, watching our dirt wash away. That's the lifeblood of what we do. And it's the factory. So we can't lose the factory. And so we just decided to start, dabbling with some things, started doing a lot of research into strip till and cover crops and all those different, things. Not because we thought essentially that they were going to be, it was actually going to turn into this regenerative movement or whatever. We just did it because we felt it was what we needed to do to save our soil. And so we started making those adjustments and changes. And, you know, what we maybe didn't expect as much was how beneficial they were to our operation financially. And I think in the end, when we talk about sustainability, we always want to jump towards the environmental sustainability of everything, because that's the buzzword. That's what everybody's talking about. But the reality is if it isn't economically sustainable, it doesn't matter how else it's sustainable. Because if it's not economically sustainable, the family's not going to be here very long. The communities are going to disappear, and it's all pointless.
11: Vicima says it's a special honor to get the award from the National Cattlemen's Beef Association.
25: And it's, you know, it's maybe even a little bit more special being, you know, having this award come through the Cattlemen's. My dad was a huge supporter of the Cattlemen's Association and NCBA and the Minnesota Cattlemen's Association, and he's a past president. He's since passed on now, but yeah, it's just been great to kind of be a part of the Cattlemen's thing for three generations. My grandpa was a large part of the Cattlemen's Association. So it is really special to be a part of this organization and have our family be a part of it for this long.
11: It has been very dry in the Laverne area. Vicima says the soil type is making a difference in how the crops are handling the conditions.
25: Yeah, it really depends where you're at. I would say all crops are starting to show signs of suffering. When you walk out in the fields, it might look okay from the road, and I don't want to overstress or I don't want to overstate it, but, you know, things, if it's not really good, heavy black dirt, it looks tough. If it's something that's got some rock real close or gravel veins or whatever, it looks really tough. If it's really good, heavy dirt, it looks pretty good and it's hanging in there. But it's, I don't know how much longer it can hang in there. Fortunately, it's staying in the low 80s and it's cloudy. So that's helping us. But if we were to get some 90s with no rain, it's going to really start to show up. It's going to start to have a big effect on the yields. And in some places, it's already had a big effect on the yields.
11: That's Sean Vicima of Vicima Farms. Our congratulations to Vicima Farms of Laverne, awarded the National Cattlemen's Beef Association Regional Environmental Stewardship Award winners. We'll have more in just a moment.
1: 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I know I am, especially in the spring. A day when I can't get into the field means another night I don't get much sleep. I am Darren Hefty with Hefty Seed Company. Farming comes with enough worries. Your corn seed shouldn't be one of them. 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So from now on, when everyone else is losing sleep worrying about getting their crop in, I'll be able to rest easy. Because I know with 40 Series corn, I'll have the best seed treatment, high cold germination scores, and the vigorous genetics I need to get my crop in the ground before anyone else even starts. Plant early and sleep better with Hefty brand 40 Series corn.
2: We're Hefties! 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
11: University of Minnesota Extension dairy specialist Jim Sulfer says buying local state and regional cheese and other dairy products rather than imported European cheeses, for example, is a great way to support Minnesota's dairy farmers and the state's dairy industry. It's a trend.
3: Yeah, I'm in your camp. I mean, I really look hard for, if I know they're from Minnesota, and sometimes it's hard to tell, but a lot of times you know. If you're in either in the dairy industry or the brand, and fluid milk is all pretty much going to be local because that's processed locally. We got a couple processing plants in the Twin Cities that bottle most of the milk. If you really want to buy local, go to your local, we've got some bottlers and or cheese makers that are local. 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
11: USDA and the Department of Homeland Security signed a biosecurity agreement on Monday, formalizing coordinated efforts to combat agricultural threats, including the New World screwworm. The agreement covers the AI screening, data sharing, and joint response protocols. There's a range of crop conditions in the Rock Nobles, Cottonwood, and Jackson County area, according to Jim Nesseth with Extended Ag Services.
5: Well, Nobles and Rock County are dry. There's some producers that said they've had maybe an inch and a half of rain, in the last 6 to 8 weeks. So it's always been enough moisture to have that crop looking good, but it's starting to go backwards, no question about that. And a lot of the corn is turning, and the light areas are really kind of almost shut down in some places. So it looks tough there. And then you get down the eastern part of our trade area, eastern Jackson County and some parts of Cottonwood County, they've been catching some rains and stuff looks just incredibly good. And there could be a really big crop there. So, and then the area in between those two are, they're hanging in there, but we certainly could use some more moisture.
11: And he says there are some earlier corn varieties that are starting to dent.
5: Oh, we've got some corn. Some of that earlier corn is starting to dent. So it's moved along really fast. Most everything's in the dough stage. And so I think the crop has really moved along fast. It's I think we're looking at an earlier harvest than certainly last year. And the soybeans were, you know, R4, R5s. You know, we're getting to that point where, you know, a couple more weeks maybe we don't have to worry about aphids. And so far those populations have been low. We haven't had anything that we've seen that's close to threshold. So not a lot of insecticide application going on in the soybeans, you know, for soybean aphid.
11: The Steel, Waseca, and Freeborn County area has had some beneficial rain over the past couple of weeks. And Brian Weller, Dairyland seed agronomist, says the corn crop is maturing fast with growing degree units ahead of average.
6: So in looking at GDUs, and I typically use a planting date, 25th. So when we look at that, we're about between 125 to potentially 150 GDUs or more ahead of basically what we would call average. So depending upon what your quote-unquote average GDU per day is, we might be 4 to 5, maybe even 7 days further along in crop development than what we typically are. So, you know, right now when we look at corn, we're definitely an R4 in some of the earlier planted products and earlier maturing products. Some of the later planted products were probably at R3 and later maturing products. But if we say R3, R4, I think that hits 95% of what we have. With that being said, R5 is when we start to see kernels starting to dent. And in walking fields, I've seen just a few maybe plants here and there, maybe a hybrid or two, that we are starting to see a few things dent. So the corn crop is definitely maturing fast.
11: Non-irrigated crops in the Fergus Falls to Wadena area are struggling with the dry conditions, according to Dave Upsall with Central Crop Consulting.
7: On the western side, we've got some better ground. You know, stuff is trying to hold on. We haven't had a rain here, a decent rain in, probably a month. We've had a couple small 3-4 tenths at two different times. That's really all we've had. And as you go east over into that Wadena area, you know, obviously the irrigated stuff is looking great, but, you know, anything that's the dry land, non-irrigated is really, especially over there where it's lighter, is really burning up. Even in the Fergus Falls area where you're on some lighter stuff, it's really struggling. You know, we got some corn that stands, you know, 10 feet tall and tasseled well, but has almost no ear on it.
11: Dave Upsall in the Wadena to Fergus Falls area. And Wes Beck Farms in northern Watwan County.
8: You know, as I say, we're either too wet, we're too dry, we're too good to last. And we were heading into that too dry category here a couple of weeks, and we got just over 2 inches of rain. And we've had a couple of smaller rains since then. So, boy, stuff looks good right now.
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10: It is a warm and sticky start to our Wednesday across the southern half of Minnesota, where we are waking up to temperatures in the upper 60s and lower 70s, with dew points not all that far behind. But we are a bit more comfortable further to the north, where we have fallen back into the 50s overnight. Now, like yesterday at this time, we do have a couple of scattered to isolated showers and thunderstorms over south central and southeastern Minnesota that will continue to move their way out over the next hour or two, making way for one more warm and muggy day for the middle of the week before we get a little bit of relief as we get closer to the weekend. Now, we are going to be looking at some areas of wildfire smoke as we go into the afternoon hours as winds do become a bit more northeast at 5 to 10 miles per hour early, eventually switching more to the southwest in northern Minnesota. Highs do top out in the lower 80s once again with a mix of sun and clouds, and dew points, especially in southern Minnesota, will still hang on to at least the lower to middle 60s. But it does look like once the rainfall chances move out this morning, we are going to be dry until late tonight when another chance does arrive, only for it to exit by early on Thursday.
11: 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September and December corn up 4 1/4. November beans up 5. Thanks for joining us on the Linder Farm Network.
0: And always so interesting and informative, the Linder Farm Network, heard Monday through Friday at 10 minutes after 6 here on KXRA. I'm Patty Wicken. Mark Anthony, our news director, will join us with news next.
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15: Yes, good morning to you, Patty. Good morning, everyone. 6:36 coming up in this newscast. A home reportedly exploded near Parker's Prairie yesterday morning. And yesterday was primary election day in Minnesota. We'll have some of the results for the governor's race. The U.S. Senate seat being vacated by Tina Smith, along with the local school board race in District 206. And the number of first-time filings for unemployment are down here in Minnesota. We'll have more on those stories. But first, law enforcement say one person is currently unaccounted for after a home exploded near Parker's Prairie yesterday morning. The Otter Tail County Sheriff's Office says they were alerted to the explosion of a home at around 9:38 a.m. yesterday. First responders and local firefighters reportedly responded to the scene northwest of Parker's Prairie to find a home fully engulfed in flames. Officials say one person, last check, was unaccounted for. This is an active investigation. And one person has died while fighting wildfires in northern Minnesota. They reportedly suffered a medical emergency yesterday. The name of the victim has not been released. The number of, or I should say the member of the Eastern Area Complex Incident Management Team was working near Ely when they suffered a medical emergency. Fire personnel and emergency medical services responded to the scene. The victim was taken to a medical facility for treatment, but was later pronounced dead. Officials say there are nearly 750 personnel continuing to work in the northern Minnesota wildfires, which were sparked by a lightning strike back in mid-July. The fires are roughly 47% contained and have burned more than 74,000 acres in total, including 65,000 here in Minnesota. Well, GOP House Speaker Lisa Daymuth has secured the party nomination for governor and will square off with Amy Klobuchar in the November election. Demuth on how she managed to do it.
16: This is a message of common sense. Looking at where our state has been at, what has happened under too long a Democrat control, when I came into the legislature and worked really hard, and then with a tied house and being speaker, trying to bring some of that ending fraud finally is what was needed. We made some good inroads in that. That's how we did it.
15: By the way, Demuth defeated Mike Lindell and party endorsed Kendall Qualls to win that nomination. And locally, the ticket of John Crinn and Dennis Kahn received 4,661 votes, or 1.13% of the total in that race for the governor. And also, political newcomer Michelle Tafoya has won the Republican primary for the U.S. Senate seat. She easily beat her opponents by getting more than 50% of the vote. Tafoya tells us why her campaign worked out.
17: We are thrilled because the message resonated with all of Minnesota. We have traveled this state. We have talked to people in groups, one-on-one, all over the place. And it's a gratifying feeling to know that what they heard, they believed in. And so now we're going to try to get a little sleep tonight because the real work starts tomorrow.
15: Now, Tafoya faces Lieutenant Governor Peggy Flanagan for the Senate seat in the November 3rd general election. And there were three state office races during yesterday's primary elections. MNN's Sean Maloney has more on that.
18: In the race for Attorney General, DFL incumbent Keith Ellison easily won his party nomination and will take on Republican Ronald Schultz, who ran unopposed in the November election. In the race for State Auditor, Republican Scott Jensen will take on DFLer Zach Filipovich for the position vacated after Julie Blaha decided not to run for a third term. And DFL Secretary of State Steve Simon will go up against Republican Tad Jude in November. Sean Maloney, MNN.
15: And some of those numbers from yesterday's races. Jensen picked up 67.74% of the Republican votes, while Filipovich received 100% of the Democratic votes in the race for the Secretary of State. Again, incumbent Democratic Steve Simon will take on Republican Tad Jude this November. Finally, in the race for Attorney General, some of those numbers, incumbent Democratic Attorney General Keith Ellison received nearly 85% of the vote and defeated David J.S. Medgett on the Republican side. Ronald J. Schultz ran unopposed. And Eric Osberg has won the DFL nomination in Minnesota's 7th Congressional District. Osberg defeated Steve Carlson in Tuesday's primary. MNN's Tasha Radel has more on that race.
20: Osberg will face Republican Congresswoman Michelle Fischbach in the November general election. Fischbach, who has represented the district since 2021, was unopposed in the Republican primary. The 7th District covers much of western Minnesota, including Moorhead, Alexandria, Fergus Falls, and Wilmer. Tasha Radel, MNN.
15: Thank you so much, Tasha. By the way, Fischbach lives in Regal in the area, while Osberg lives in Wadena. And in the school board race, position 4 in District 206 in the Alexandria area, Sarah Moore garnered the most votes with just over 50%, 50.07%, while Laura Knudsen finished second with nearly 40% at 39.74%. Wendy Hoff had over 10% at 10.19 percentage points. The top two will now face each other in the general election coming up November 3rd. And the number of first-time filings for unemployment are decreasing across Minnesota. That's according to the U.S. Department of Labor, which says for the week ending August 1st, there were more than 3,300 first-time filings for unemployment in Minnesota, which is lower than the week prior. Nationally, the number of initial filings increased compared to the prior week. And the National Weather Service does say most of the daytime hours will be dry coming up today, tomorrow, and Friday. Forecasters, though, are tracking storm chances tonight into Thursday, with the best chance again off to our south, and widespread rain potentially coming in Friday night into Saturday. Locally, we have a 30% of showers tonight, but a 50% chance on Friday night, some of that lingering into Saturday. Temperatures will cool down into the weekend. Highs will fall into the mid to upper 70s by this weekend across the area. Stay with us for the latest. And the Minnesota Vikings have named Kyler Murray the starting quarterback, winning the competition over J.J. McCarthy. Head coach Kevin O'Connell talks about what set Kyler apart.
1: You know, there's moments in time where you know there's comfort from Kyler in the scheme. He had some really high completion days where, you know, he was able to show some really, really good understanding of just putting the ball in play, playing with great timing, rhythm. You know, you guys have seen him be explosive when there's opportunities there, but you've also seen him check the ball down and put the ball in play and get us from a first and 10 to a second and 3.
15: By the way, the Vikings will take on the New York Giants on the road this Saturday at 12 noon. The regular season will get underway on September 13th when the Vikings host the Green Bay Packers. Kickoff for that game next month will be at 3:25 p.m. And that's a look at your news. I'm Mark Anthony.
0: And good morning.
15: Good morning.
0: Good morning. Yes, here we are. Hump day.
15: That's right.
0: Yeah.
15: Middle of the week.
0: Yeah.
15: So when I voted, Tracy and I, last evening, normally we go in the afternoon, but Tracy was tied up at work, couldn't break away. And so we went after she got done, a little after 6. And at that time, we voted at Lake Community. And they had said that at that point, and there were still a ton of people coming in, about 26% mm-hmm. of eligible voters voted.
0: Wow.
15: So they were, for a primary, that's pretty good.
0: It was a good turnout. Yes, yeah. It was. Yeah. Yeah, I was looking at the Secretary of State's website throughout the night. And
15: yeah. Throughout the night?
0: Wow. No, just till I passed out.
15: Oh, okay. Passed out.
0: It was a lot
15: I
0: of stuff.
15: Maybe I thought you were getting up.
0: A lot
15: at
0: of
15: one.
0: Stuff I was interested in. No, I didn't do that.
15: Okay.
0: No. Yeah, well, now the push is on.
15: Yes.
0: Now we'll be sick of everybody's ads, and, or sicker, I should say. Gee.
15: Well, yeah, it's, we'll be hearing a lot of ads on the radio and certainly on TV. And So, yes. Interesting times, though,
0: yes,
15: with everything going on.
0: A lot of weather, a lot of interesting stuff. A couple of things last night made me go, that again.
15: Mm.
0: You know, that little gasp that I do when I'm surprised. But
15: there she did it again.
0: Yeah.
15: Whoops. She did it again.
0: Yeah. Anyway, I think that commissioner race? That wasn't in the primary, was it?
15: No.
0: Okay. So, all right. We just have two people running for that.
15: Yes.
0: Okay. I didn't think so. So somebody called this morning and I said no. And then I went, oh, okay.
15: Yeah, I checked everything and there was no Douglas County races outside of the school board in District 206.
0: Correct. Yeah.
15: So that was the only real focus here. Some stuff down in Pope County and Otter Tail County, but not here. So I did look all around the area too.
0: Okay.
15: But yes.
0: Well, thank you.
15: And D-Mac will give us a recap. He took the day yes. off so he could work the polls.
0: He volunteers every year for that.
15: And we aren't talking
0: pole dancing.
15: Yeah.
0: No, we're not
15: just
0: talking
15: so everyone
0: dancing.
15: Knows that.
0: Yeah.
15: Although I think he did try out for Chippendales.
0: For the Chippendales, because he still has the shirt. It's hanging back in his office. The collars and the cuffs and the tie. Anyway, he...
15: I think of Chris Farley and Patrick Swayze. That was classic.
0: That was so good. Patrick Swayze was so jealous of him, remember?
15: Yeah.
0: He thought he was wonderful.
15: Chris Farley, he was amazing, wasn't he?
0: He was just hilarious. Yeah. And it all came from being not very confident.
15: That's what I was going to say. His insecurities. Yep, you nailed it. Which is tragic, but yeah. Wisconsin boy, gone too soon.
0: Yes. Yeah. Did I ever send you that picture of him and his dad?
15: Oh, yeah. Yep.
0: Oh,
15: yep.
0: My. Yeah.
15: Yeah. They looked.
0: He didn't have a chance.
15: Yeah.
0: I mean, as far as weight control, I think it was genetic thing there.
15: Yeah.
0: So, Well,
15: so
0: I better
15: run. So, do you mind
0: run.
15: If I ask, did you do absentee balloting or did you go?
0: Yeah, I did.
15: Okay.
0: 2 weeks ago, I went to get my car license.
15: Okay.
0: For some of the vehicles in my yard and trailers. And I walked in and there was a lady sitting there and it said, vote early here. And I went, what? She goes, yep, just follow, go there. And I went in and I went in the commissioner's chambers and it was all set up and just slick.
15: So again, for me as a news guy, I like to be there the day of because I like to see, you know, what's going on, ask questions. Now, could I vote early, absentee, and then come out? But I don't know.
0: Unless you're going to be there anyway, you might as well vote.
15: Right. That's just the way I look. And so we're all different. We all have, you know.
0: Well, I remember being there till 3:30 in the morning because I covered it for the national voting thing too, so I had to send in all these reports to just think of that. And now it's all just electronic. They don't have any reporters out here.
15: It has changed.
0: Oh man.
15: And I know again I talked to Vicky Doling on Monday and got some of her feedback on early voting and so forth, and even kind of looking to November, some of the things they're doing. But we talked yesterday, too, and she gave me, you know, things as well.
0: Mm-hmm.
15: I know she's thought everything would be kind of wrapped up by 9 or 10 last evening, which it was here in our county.
0: Well, the National Voter Service, they paid me, I think, $25. For being up till 3 in the morning.
15: Wow.
0: Yeah.
15: And when was that?
0: Oh, gosh.
15: 90s?
0: Yeah.
15: Okay. Yeah. Just trying to think.
0: Yeah, because I did it. Let's see. What did it over there? So it would have. Mm. And then it just stopped because all the electronics came into play. And that was pretty cool.
15: How many hours do you think for that $25 did you have to put in? 5 or?
0: Well, no. I went. I covered, you know, for the station. I was there.
15: Okay.
0: And making reports back here at the same time.
15: Sure.
0: And then we have the 26 precincts here in Douglas County. And of course they didn't come in.
15: Right.
0: One guy forgot, took it home with him, and they had to call him and wake him up, remember?
15: Yeah.
0: And then he had to come back and bring it in, and so sometimes it wouldn't be tabulated, and then by the time I got all the big spreadsheets filled out and everything ready to mail, I'd go to the mail post office about 2:30
15: and you hear stories. When was it, was it 20 years ago, some ballots were found in a trunk of a car too up in northern Minnesota. Whoops.
0: Was that last year? No, I'm kidding. But no, I know, and I really enjoyed it, so that's okay. Yeah.
15: Well, I suppose we better get a move on.
0: All right. I'll talk to you later.
15: Thanks.
0: I'll be back with community calendar and funeral announcements next.
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0: 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And today, Karina Douglas will discuss the basics of Medicare and your options. 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Tomorrow night, the music of Sax Appeal. 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
0: Dolores Winky Andert, age 96, of Rural Starbuck, died August 6th. The funeral service will be Saturday, August 15th, 11 a.m. at Emmanuel Lutheran Church, Starbuck. Visitation Friday, August 14th, from 5 to 7 at the Hoplin Hitchcock Funeral Home in Glenwood. And an hour prior to the service for Winky Andert, age 96, of Rural Starbuck. Wallace V. Wally Slusher, age 77, of Nelson, died Saturday, August 8th. Mass of Christian Burial will be held Monday, August 17th at 11 a.m. at St. Nicholas Catholic Church in Bell River. Full military honors will be accorded by the Minnesota Honor Guard and the Veterans Memorial Honor Guard. Interment will take place at the Minnesota State Veterans Cemetery, Little Falls, at a later date. A visitation Sunday, August 16th, 4 to 7 at Lind Family Funeral Home in Alexandria will continue 1 hour prior to the service at the church. Arrangements with Linda Family Funeral and Cremation Services for Wally Slusher, age 77, of Nelson. Patricia Pat Fearing, age 91, of Alexandria, died August 6th, and her funeral will be Monday, August 24th, at 1 p.m., with visitation starting at noon. Also, visitation Sunday, August 23rd, from 4 to 7, at the Anderson Funeral Home for Pat Fearing, age 91, of Alexandria. Lee Valley Mercantile brings you another hour of People Radio. This is KXRA Alexandria. Step out and say hi to Jesse, John, and the gang.
4: Thomason. Although she led in the polls and by a wide margin in some of them, a Democratic socialist has lost a gubernatorial primary.
5: Democrat David Crowley has won the primary for governor in Wisconsin, beating Democratic socialist Francesca Hong, who was hoping to ride the wave of recent victories by progressive candidates.
6: I am so deeply, deeply grateful to my core for how hard you have all fought.
5: Audio courtesy of WISN. Crowley is vying to become Wisconsin's first black governor, and in November he'll face Republican Tom Tiffany, currently a U.S. representative endorsed by President Trump. I'm Donna Water.
4: In Minnesota, Democratic progressive Lieutenant Governor Peggy Flanagan wins the Senate primary, will face off against Republican Michelle Tafoya in November. Lisa DeMuth won the GOP gubernatorial primary for governor in Minnesota, beating Mike Lindell, who had been endorsed by President Trump. Darlene Graham has advanced to a Republican primary runoff in South Carolina. Appointed by President Trump to fill out the term of her late brother, Senator Lindsey Graham, Darlene Graham will face Congressman Ralph Norman in that special GOP Senate runoff in 2 weeks. President Trump confirms he did slip away from Air Force One following a trip last month to a NATO summit in Turkey.
7: I go by Secret Service and the military. They wanted me to go on a different flight, a different plane, equal safety, but they wanted me to do it, so I do it. I do what they say.
4: The diversion was a result of a threat by Iran. The president says that such threats don't really bother him. In his words, I get a lot
1: yes,
4: of
1: thank you so much, Michael.
4: Insisting the U.S. is in control of the Strait of Hormuz, regardless of what Iran may claim. On Wall Street this morning, Dow futures 95 points higher. More on these stories, townhall.com.
8: 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Do you feel like you're running on a financial treadmill, making payment after payment?

0: I tell
1: you. That's all you got to say.
0: I've got a lot of music in my phone again, and I don't listen to enough music. I used to listen all the time from the minute I got in my car till I got to where I was going. And
1: Well, that's why I hear you back there humming to yourself.
0: Oh.
1: I don't know. Entertaining yourself, singing. But anyway, hey, the county fair is coming up, isn't it, Patty?
0: It is.
1: Yeah, and you'll be out there.
0: Yes.
1: And, of course, you'll have all your goodies.
0: Yeah.
1: But also, I got to check in with a buddy here. Talked to some of those behind the scenes at the fair, and we're going to have some updates here, Patty, along the way. Our buddy Brad Breha joining us, too, synonymous with a fair. Brad, thanks to you and all the other volunteers. How many years have you been working that county fair now?
2: This will be my 43rd fair.
1: Wow,
2: this year.
1: That's incredible. So, yeah.
2: Yeah, between the sheriff's office booth and being on the board, we figured it'll be 43 this year. So.
1: You know, I love seeing those pictures of you as a young guy with a canine, too. I mean, those are so cool. How many years were you a canine officer, too?
2: I want to say it was about 10 years or so. Yeah. Somewhere nine to 10 years right in that area and stuff. So, they were a little different part of me back then with the looked a little more with the hair and everything else. Yeah, I get a lot of compliments on my new looks nowadays compared to back then. So.
1: Oh, wow. Thanks for all you do. I've told you this.
0: Brad.
2: Yeah.
1: You know, many times, too, as you know, I'm on the Douglas County Sheriff's Posse, and you've helped out.
2: We appreciate that, Mark, very much.
1: Thanks.
2: We appreciate all the Posse members. And, you know, I hear you thanking us and everything, but this really is a community thing, and we just got to thank everybody. There's so many people that play a part in this fair, between the vendors, the exhibitors, the 4-H, and everybody. The board is just a small part of it compared to what we put on. So
0: when I'm over here, can Brad hear me?
1: No, he can't, unfortunately, Patty. Mm-hmm. And if I put it on hold and it up, then I can't record him. So
0: I
1: wanted to do. So.
0: Okay, well, you got me on there too then. So anyway, you tell him that we'll see him when he gets back from work in the Tilt-A-Whirl through Missouri.
1: Okay.
0: Okay.
1: So Patty wanted me, so I'm the go-between.
2: I kind of figured that.
1: Yeah. So she wanted me to say she'll see you after you work the Tilt-A-Whirl down in Missouri.
2: Oh, good God. The Tilt-A-Whirl. You know, I can do everything but go backwards.
0: Oh,
2: boy, once I go backwards,
0: I'm
2: just done. I was probably the only adult ever at Valley Fair to have to raise my hand on a little kid balloon ride because I had to get off, and these little 4 or 5-year-old kids are mad at me because I was ready to let her have it. But
0: when we were in Saskatchewan.
2: But yeah, we appreciate, I'll tell you what, the food that's out there is just incredible. One thing I want to mention right away, Mark, is we brought back the $10 4-day pass. So you can, for $10, you buy a pass and you can come and go as many times as you want. So
0: that's awesome.
2: Business people and stuff, on your lunch break, run out there, grab a fair food snack, and then go back to work and bring your family back that night.
0: That's awesome.
1: Well, so it went over well. I know you had it last year, and so you're bringing it back.
2: Absolutely, yeah. We took a chance. We weren't sure how it went, but, man, it was just so well-received that, people appreciated it, just that they could bring their grandkids one day and come back the next day by themselves and everything else. So, yeah, we're definitely bringing it back. $10. Whether you go one day or 4 days, it's $10.
1: And so, you know, if you don't mind me asking, so the money came in, the attendance, everything just as good, so you can do all the great things that you want to do under that that program?
2: Last year, we went over 64,000 people for the first time. So, that definitely helps. That money goes towards not only paying for the acts. We get asked so many times, why do we charge? But, you know, the fair is just a small part of it. We own those grounds, so all the building maintenance, all the insurance on it, paying the staff, the upkeep, all comes out of that $10. And yeah, we made enough that we're able to put on a fair again this year.
1: Well, and let's talk about, you said that to be able to bring in acts, and we're not just talking some local or regional acts, we're talking big time national country acts that are coming to the area.
2: Yeah, well, you know, we've got, well, Friday night, we've got Aaron Tippin and Connie Lee. Connie Lee is local, but she's still a national known act. And she's bringing Aaron Tippin with her, and they're going to do a America 250 tribute. And one nice thing about this one is any veteran out there can contact, I believe it is their VFWs and those places, and they can get a pass not only into the fair but into the concert free that night. We want to honor all our past and current veterans. And then Saturday night, yeah, we've got Brett Young and Chris Lane. Now, as you probably know, Mark, I'm not a country music fan at all.
1: Right, I remember that. You're a rocker.
2: I couldn't tell you a thing. I could not tell you a thing about these guys, but from what I'm hearing, there's some pretty popular Nashville acts. And yeah, I did fight for next year to bring in at least one rock show, so we'll see if I win or not. But apparently Brett Young and Chris Lane are nationally known acts that are coming right here to Alec, and people have a chance to see them at our fair.
1: So I don't mean to put you, paint you into a corner here, Brad, but any idea, even some potential acts, just like me too, I'm a rocker too. I mean, is it Night Ranger? Do you have any idea potentially that you're even exploring?
2: I have my ideas, but okay. Right now I got to present them to the other people. And yeah. I've got some convincing to do because our country shows are being so successful that they're kind of like, why change? And I'm like, why not? But I'm one of the few that apparently likes the old classic rock. And,
1: yeah, me too,
2: we'll
1: man.
2: We'll see what I win. So right now I don't have any idea of who we're going to bring if I even win this argument.
1: Okay, yeah. Well, thanks. Sorry to try to get some info out of you, but
2: that's perfectly fine. And trust me, if I knew, I'd be bragging about it.
1: Cool.
2: But I got a little uphill fight with some of the board and the people that come to the country shows to win that one over. But I hope I'm successful. So
1: well, of course, Patty and I will be out there for Open Line. Yeah. That's synonymous. And it's always cool to see you a part of. You always talk about law enforcement as your background, but you have such high regard for the military. You went in a different direction, but your family, a lot of them in the military, and you love our area vets too, don't you?
2: I rebelled against what my dad wanted me to do, and I became a cop, but all the others in my family went towards the military side of it. But one thing I want to mention, you're going to have Open Line, and during that Open Line, people are going to see something different out there. The old Veterans Memorial that was in front of the Runestone Center was donated to us by the Runestone. Vinny out at the Runestone Center worked it out so that we could have that monument, and thanks to Fergus Falls Monument, they stored it for us. And there's going to be an area right by our new playground where that monument's going to be dedicated, and you're going to see a bunch of pavers that are engraved, and you'll have the opportunity at the fair to buy an engraver brick there.
1: Wow.
2: And we're going to dedicate that monument all over again with the three new flagpoles and everything there at 9 o'clock Wednesday morning. So we really want all the veterans, everybody, because it is all about them, and not only them, but it's about their families that lived through it while their loved ones were away, or even stateside, they still put up with a lot. And I definitely, as much as I give them grief, all of us on the fair board, it's not just me that made this decision, but the whole fair board made the decision to put that there.
1: Well, I love it. And just so everyone has an idea to be able to buy some of those pavers, how much of a donation to get one of those? Do you have a...
2: I believe it's $100.
1: That's what I kind of wondered,
2: we're done engraving. They won't be engraved in time for this year's fair, but for next year's we will take all the new ones and have them engraved. And you'll be able to see them there. You can put on there within reason whatever you want. And it's going to be a we're going to be very proud of that. It's a combination of working with Vinny at the Runestone Center to make sure that stays here and our fair board. And you'll see some local businesses that have contributed to that as well.
1: Excellent. Well, yeah, and I'm sure a lot of people out there, just like I am too. I know my wife and I will do one, and a lot of people are probably excited too, hearing that news, to be able to help out. But, you know, to future generations to be able to see those who contributed and cared about their community and the county. So that's a great idea.
2: Absolutely.
1: Yeah.
2: Yeah, all right. It's we're going to be very proud of that, as well as the community should be.
1: Yeah. Anything else you wanted to bring up? I know we're going to have you on a bunch of these mornings if you've had time, but trying to kind of pre-promote the Douglas County Fair.
2: You bet. Hey, and, you know, I will give a big shout-out every year to two things. Number one, our 4-H people, our 4-H families that do a tremendous, tremendous job. We could not put the fair out without 4-H. And I believe Jody Hinson is this year, I think this may be her last fair as a leader out there, if my information is correct. So if you see Jody, tell her a thanks. She's been an intricate part of our fair for many years. And then also our food vendors, I can't tell you, we have probably the best. I would put our food vendors up against anybody in the state as far as the quality of the food and the choices you get. Both our traditionals, like patties, footlongs, and corn dogs, which is the only place I buy a footlong. It's the only place my wife buys a corn dog. All the way up to all the different foods we have out there. So, man, come on out. You can, for $10, you can come out as many times as you want. Have different food every day, and it'll be an amazing fair. All we need are 4 good days of weather, Mark, and that's up your aisle.
1: All right, I'll work on that, buddy. Also, so you and I will be going on the Tilt-A-Whirl, and we'll get Patty, too?
0: No.
2: Well, as long as you lock it in place.
0: Yeah.
2: Yeah, I remember one time when I was a young kid, I convinced my mom to go on me on that zipper.
1: Oh, zipper.
0: Oh.
2: So if you can picture, I think my mom was probably right around 50 years old that time, 40-some years old. And, that was the last time one and only time I did that one. But so the Tilt-A-Whirl may be kind of mild compared to that. But we shall see what happens.
1: Yeah.
2: You never know.
0: You can go to the sideshows.
2: Anything, especially if it's for a cause. So.
1: Well, it is funny.
2: We'll
1: I mean,
2: what we can do.
1: Yeah, you're a tough guy. You've told me some of the situations you've been in over the years in law enforcement, and but you don't like rides. That's kind of interesting.
0: That's funny.
2: Well, I love the rides as long as they go forward.
1: Okay.
2: But backwards, I think I'd rather go into a domestic than go backwards on a ride.
0: How about upside down? How about upside down?
2: Better, yeah.
1: Yeah, Patty.
2: So we'll see.
1: Patty wants to know, upside down, do you like being upside down, trapped for when a ride doesn't work, like malfunctions bullet? Down well, at Valley Fair or something?
2: There's a reason God put our feet to meet the ground. That's where mine belong. But so we'll see.
0: Okay.
2: All right. Happens. But you gotta ask Patty, even though I can't hear her. You gotta have her do her Eureka sound.
1: Okay. She just did it for you, Brad.
2: Okay. I didn't hear it, but that's a tradition that's gone on for I don't know how many years, Patty. But
0: I know.
2: That's the official starting sound.
0: Okay.
2: Vikings have the skull, and we have Patty doing Eureka, and that's the start of our fair season right there.
1: That's good stuff. Yeah. Brad, we'll talk to you soon.
2: Alrighty.
1: Thanks,
2: sounds
1: buddy.
2: Good. Thank you, guys.
1: Yeah, thanks for
0: Brad.
1: All you do again and everyone else. Brad Breha.
0: She was a sideshow.
1: Oh.
0: She was captured wild woman, and that was her yell.
1: Okay. crazy.
0: Remember sideshows? You're probably too young.
1: I've seen them in movies.
0: Mm-hmm.
1: They would have, not like two-headed person, but, they would do kind of freaks, as they called them back in the day.
0: We went down to the state fair. My friend Linda Johnson, Linda Tice, and I went down to the state fair to meet two boys that we had met who were staying out at Ellis Resort on Lake Osakis. And they came to the Alec Fair, and that's where we met them. And then they said, you should come down to our fair, the State Fair. Mm-hmm. So we did. We went down to the State Fair, and there were some sideshows. And we went into one called Chesty Jessie James.
1: Okay, I can just imagine.
0: She was a trickster.
1: Okay.
0: Let me tell you. Oh, we tried to be respectful and not laugh. Yeah. Anyway, it was fun. It was fun. So this is a song. We'll go into Mark's News with this. Written by Ann Reed, from one of my favorites, Minnesota artist. And it's about the big fair, not our fair. It's about the one with the sideshows. There it is.

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0: And with the news, here's Mark Anthony.
5: Yes, thank you, Patty. It is 7:25 coming up in this newscast. A home explosion has taken place near Parker's Prairie yesterday. And yesterday, of course, was primary election day here in Minnesota. And we'll have the results for the governor's race. The U.S. Senate seat being vacated by U.S. Senator Tina Smith, along with a school board race here in Alexandria in District 206. And the number of first-time filings for unemployment are down here in the state. We'll have more on those stories, but first, law enforcement say one person is unaccounted for after a home exploded near Parker's Prairie yesterday. The Otter Tail County Sheriff's Office says that they were alerted to the explosion of a home at around 9:38 a.m. yesterday. First responders and local firefighters reportedly responded to the scene northwest of Parker's Prairie to find a home fully engulfed in flames. This is an active investigation. And one person has died while fighting wildfires in northern Minnesota. They reportedly suffered a medical emergency yesterday morning. The name of the victim has not been released. The member of the Eastern Area Complex Incident Management Team was reportedly working near Ely when they suffered that medical emergency. Fire personnel, along with first responders, arrived and they took the victim to a medical treatment facility, but they were later pronounced dead. Officials say there are nearly 750 personnel continuing to work the northern Minnesota wildfires, which were sparked by lightning strikes back in mid-July. Well, a House Speaker on the GOP side, Lisa Damoth, has secured the party's nomination for governor and will square off with Amy Klobuchar in the November election. Damoth on how she managed to do it.
6: This is a message of common sense. Looking at where our state has been at, what has happened under too long a Democrat control, when I came into the legislature and worked really hard, and then with a tied house and being speaker, trying to bring some of that ending fraud finally is what was needed. We made some good inroads in that. That's how we did it.
5: By the way, Dame has defeated Mike Lindell and party endorsed Kendall Qualls to win that nomination. Dame has defeated Lindell and former healthcare executive Kendall Qualls. Qualls had secured the party's endorsement back in May. Dame received 43.44% of the votes, while Lindell came in second with 32.47% of the vote. And political newcomer Michelle Tafoya has won the Republican primary for the U.S. Senate seat. She easily beat her opponents by getting more than 50% of the vote. Tafoya tells MNN why her campaign worked.
7: We are thrilled because the message resonated with all of Minnesota. We have traveled this state. We have talked to people in groups, one-on-one, all over the place. And it's a gratifying feeling to know that what they heard, they believed in. And so now we're going to try to get a little sleep tonight because the real work starts tomorrow.
5: Tafoya faces, again, Lieutenant Governor Peggy Flanagan for the Senate seat in the November 3rd general election. Now, Flanagan defeated Representative Angie Craig, while Tafoya beat out GOP-backed candidate Adam Schwarzy, 2024 nominee Royce White, and other Republicans. Flanagan has served as Minnesota's Lieutenant Governor under Governor Tim Walz since 2019. And there are three state office races during Tuesday's primary election. We have those results, too. MNN's Sean Maloney has more.
8: In the race for Attorney General, DFL incumbent Keith Ellison easily won his party nomination and will take on Republican Ronald Schultz, who ran unopposed in the November election. In the race for state auditor, Republican Scott Jensen will take on DFLer Zach Filipovich for the position vacated after Julie Blaha decided not to run for a third term. And DFL Secretary of State Steve Simon will go up against Republican Tad Jude in November. Sean Maloney, MNN.
5: All right, thanks, Sean. And Jensen received 67.74% of the Republican votes, while Filipovich received 100% of the Democratic votes. In the race for Secretary of State, incumbent Democratic Steve Simon will take on again Republican Tad June this November. And in the race for Attorney General, incumbent Democratic Keith Ellison received 84.67% of the vote and defeated David J.S. Madgett. On the Republican side, Ronald Schutz ran unopposed. And Eric Osberg has won the DFL nomination in Minnesota's 7th Congressional District. Osberg defeated Steve Carlson in yesterday's primary. MNN's Tasha Radel has more in that race.
9: Osberg will face Republican Congresswoman Michelle Fischbach in the November general election. Fischbach, who has represented the district since 2021, was unopposed in the Republican primary. The 7th District covers much of western Minnesota, including Moorhead, Alexandria, Fergus Falls, and Wilmer. Tasha Radel, MNN.
5: All right, thanks, Tasha. By the way, Fischbach lives in Regal, while Osberg lives in Wadena. And in the school board race, position 4 in Alexandria's District 206, Sarah Moore garnered the most votes with 50.07%, while Laura Knudsen finished second with nearly 40% at 39.74%. And Wendy Hoff picked up 10.19 percentage points. The top two will now face each other this November 3rd. And the number of first-time filings for unemployment are falling across the state. That's according to the U.S. Department of Labor, which says for the week ending August 1st, there were more than 3,300 first-time filings in the state, which is lower than the prior week. Nationally, the number of initial filings increased compared to the week prior. And the National Weather Service says most of the daytime hours will be dry today, tomorrow, and Friday. Forecasters are tracking some storm chances tonight into Thursday morning, mainly across western and southwestern Minnesota. But widespread rain potential will move in Friday night into Saturday. Here locally, we have just a 30% chance of rain tonight and a 50% chance this Friday night, some of that lingering into early Saturday. By the way, temperatures will cool down into the weekend. Highs will fall into the mid to upper 70s this weekend across the area. And finally, the Minnesota Vikings have named Kyler Murray their starting quarterback, winning the competition over J.J. McCarthy. Head coach Kevin O'Connell talks about Kyler and what set him apart.
10: You know, there's moments in time where you know there's comfort from Kyler in the scheme. He had some really high completion days where, you know, he was able to show some really, really good understanding of just putting the ball in play, playing with great timing, rhythm. You know, you guys have seen him be explosive when there's opportunities there, but you've also seen him check the ball down and put the ball in play and get us from a first and 10 to a second and 3.
5: The Vikings will take on the New York Giants on the road this Saturday at 12 noon. The regular season will get underway on September 13th with a border battle with the Vikings hosting the Green Bay Packers at 3:25 p.m. And that's a look at your news. I'm Mark Anthony.
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12: This is Weatherology. I'm meteorologist Bella Pimmon with your Alexandria Lakes area forecast. Mostly sunny today with a high of 83. Tonight, scattered showers and thunderstorms. Mostly cloudy with a low of 62. Thursday, skies stay mostly cloudy with a high of 80. Temperatures fall through the end of the week. Friday, partly sunny with a high of 79. Saturday, showers and storms. Mostly cloudy with a high of 77. For KXRA, I'm meteorologist Bella Pittman. Right now, it's 66 degrees.
0: It is. And we have mostly clear skies. Relative humidity is 88%. It's calm, no wind to speak of, and our sun's going down at 8:34. 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
18: Eminent Sports, good morning. I'm Tim Fisher. We'll start with football, where the Minnesota Vikings have named Kyler Murray as their starting quarterback, winning the competition over J.J. McCarthy, head coach Kevin O'Connell.
10: We gave the guys different challenges on different days, you know, while letting them, you know, kind of compete at the same stride early on in camp. It's been a true competition, and we feel like we're at a place you know, where we've made a complete evaluation. You know, I kind of always had, and we had this timeline as Nolan and I worked through the summer kind of talking about what we wanted this to look like right around now.
18: The Vikings were back on the practice field yesterday. They'll be there again today as they count down to the preseason opener Saturday on the road to take on the New York Giants. To Major League Baseball, where the Minnesota Twins fell 5-2 to the Baltimore Orioles in Game 2 of their 3-game series last night. Bailey Ober takes his first loss in his last 5 outings. Skipper Derek Shelton.
19: The execution of changeup early on just wasn't, I mean, we've seen it be really good. And, you know, he put a couple in spots that they end up getting hit. You know, I think Gunner hit a breaking ball. But, yeah, I mean, early on, just the off-speed stuff wasn't, you know, in the right locations. And then he was able to settle down and actually get us through 6, which was really important.
18: The Twins and Orioles play the rubber match of their 3-game series, 12:40 first pitch at Target Field this afternoon. Minor League Baseball, the Field of Dreams game last night as the St. Paul Saints fell to the Iowa Cubs 6-3 at the new stadium in Dyersville, Iowa, just down the road from the historic movie site. To the WNBA, where the Minnesota Lynx back in action tonight on the road in Portland to take on the Fire. Finally, soccer, League's Cup action, Minnesota United FC picks up a 3-1 victory over Atlanta. I'm Tim Fisher, Eminent Sports.
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0: And you've been listening to Sports, brought to you by Hilltop Lumber. We have birthday club coming up.
1: Ah, I love it here.
2: Me too. 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
1: What do you mean?
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1: Nice. Yeah, we get to live here and have amazing health care.
2: Alamere Health. It's better here.
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0: That's Olivia this morning. It was a long time ago, but what a great birthday song. Thank you, Olivia, and thank you for letting us record you. If you have little kids who want to sing the birthday song for us, we'd love it. We'd add it to our library. Enjoy it. We want to say happy birthday today to Rocky Hedstrom, classmate of mine. Also to friend Fran Aga Rass, quite a gal. Happy anniversary to Rick and Dick and Rose Shorma, Glenn and Lois Forrester, and Phil and Linda Grevey. Happy anniversary to those fine folks. And birthday club, 762-8167.
1: Let's go to our phone lines. Hi, you're in. Good morning to you.
2: Good morning. Good morning.
1: Hi.
2: I would like to wish my husband, Steve Grings, a very happy birthday today.
1: Oh. Excellent. You want to sing happy birthday?
2: No, I think I'll pass.
1: Okay.
0: Ask her if she's taking him to play bingo.
2: Thank you.
1: Oh, Patty wants me to ask you if you're going to take him to play bingo.
2: Yes, we will.
1: Okay. There you go. Have a great day.
0: Okay. Have fun, you guys. Happy birthday, Steve. Mm.
1: Well, again, we tried, right?
0: We did. 762-8167. It's the birthday club. Where's Kathleen?
1: I don't know, man. I don't know. She's busy.
0: Well, she gets on that bike, that stationary bike, you know, and then she's just like La La Land, exercising like crazy.
1: Wow.
0: Yeah.
1: Look at her.
0: What a gal.
1: No wonder she's looking still great.
0: Of course she does.
1: Yeah.
0: Little tiny thing. You have famous birthdays?
1: I do. George Hamilton, actor. How old do you think George Hamilton?
0: George Hamilton would be 93.
1: He's 87.
0: Okay.
1: Also, musician Mark Knopfler, the group Dire Straits.
0: Oh.
1: Money for Nothing. He's 77.
0: I was going to say he's my age. Oh, stop. No. Oh, I love it.
1: That's Sting singing a little harmony.

0: drums. Look at that mama, she got it sticking in the cameraman. Oh, look at her.
1: Money for nothing.
2: The chicks are free. Okay, you know something? It just took me back to sitting in that little padded room across the hall, all by myself, alone.
1: In a padded room, Patty Wicken.
2: With my headphones on. Well, that's what Ricky said, you know, when I asked her if she was going to go to broadcasting school. She said, you cannot be serious. You cannot think that I'm going to sit in a padded room for 4 hours a day and talk to myself. Mm. Oh, well, thank you, Ricky. Put things in perspective. Mm. Yeah.
1: Well, let's go to our
2: sister did for about 10 years.
1: Yeah, so, that's right. Hi there. You're next in.
3: Is that me?
1: It sure is.
3: Well, it's this bad voice, but anyway.
1: Oh, hi there. Hi, Luana.
3: It's Luana. Yes, it's me. Good morning to you, Mark. Yesterday, I couldn't call because I was an election judge, so I was busy. But it was my grandson's birthday, and I know he doesn't care if his name is on the radio, but I do because he's special to me.
2: Mm-hmm. Yeah. I did it.
3: And that is Zachary Hentermeister.
1: Okay. Yeah. Patty did it yesterday. She wanted me to let you know, and everyone, that she had it covered.
3: Well, you know, I couldn't be listening to you yesterday, so I didn't know that. And I thank you very much. You have yourself a wonderful day.
1: Thanks. Luana, out of curiosity, where were you an election judge? Right in your own?
3: At Carla's. Yeah.
1: Kind of figured, but I think at times, don't they have others where the need is? Have you ever been in other precincts?
3: I tell you what, I heard a fun story yesterday at election.
2: Let's hear it.
3: A guy that works there. And when he was a child, I said, you know, I don't remember going to election with my parents because, of course, people were bringing their children along with them. Mm-hmm. And that was interesting. I mean, then children know how you should go vote, I guess. But then I figured out why I didn't. I know my folks always voted. So just because I don't remember it doesn't mean it didn't happen. But he went with his parents at Lake Mary Township, and he remembers them putting their ballots into a cream can.
1: Oh, wow.
2: I love it. Or
3: a milk can, yeah.
2: Sure.
3: That's what he thought. That was his memory. And I thought that was very interesting because we know what milk cans and cream cans were like.
2: Yes, we do.
3: But I thought, he's younger than I am. I don't know if he really remembers that or not.
1: Funny. That's a good story. Now, how was turnout?
3: You know, I worked the early shift, so I was gone by 2 o'clock.
1: Okay.
3: And so I would have liked to see more voters, but that was just me.
1: Yeah, sure.
3: You know, and so I don't know the answer to your question.
1: Yeah, I'll talk to Vicki Doling, get some percentages here. I know she was working late last night, but we'll pass that along to everyone. And thanks for being an election judge, and you and everyone else for stepping up. And thanks everyone who voted and got those I voted stickers too.
3: Yes, more one of those.
1: Yes.
3: Talk to you later.
1: All right. Thanks, Luana. Appreciate it. Yep. Well, that's cool.
2: Did you notice that her voice got better? The more she talked to us, the better she sounded.
1: Oh.
2: She has to call us if she has a sore throat. Oh. So, yeah, and I had Zach's birthday on yesterday. I waited because I thought she'd call, but I should have remembered that she would be working on election day. So
1: we help heal people? Is that what you're trying to say?
2: Absolutely. Okay. It's a proven fact right there.
1: Wow.
2: Yeah. Okay, so did we do famous birthdays?
1: We did. We did Mark Knopfler.
2: Oh, yes.
1: We did George Hamilton.
2: George Hamilton.
1: But rapper Sir Mix-a-Lot, 63 today, too. Baby Got Back, remember that one?
2: Yeah.
1: Hi there. Welcome to the Birthday Club.
4: Good morning. Birthday wishes to Steve Grains.
1: Happy birthday, Steve.
2: Yes, thank you for calling.
1: Thank you.
2: Yeah. Okay, we'll take a break. We'll be back to play trivia, hopefully with you, dear listener, in just a moment.
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2: 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They were having so much fun in there. It is fun in there. You always will see somebody you know at BNC's. 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Open Monday through Saturday, 6 a.m. to 3 p.m. Sunday, 7 a.m. to 2 p.m. at BNC's Cafe.
1: Here we go. Okay. Here we go. In 1851, Patty and our listeners, Isaac Singer received a patent for what? So again, in 1851, Isaac Singer received a patent for what invention? 762-8167. Let's go to our phone lines. You're first in. What do you think?
11: Sewing machine.
1: You are correct. Who is this, please?
11: Eileen Hansen.
1: Eileen, do you have, or did you have, a Singer sewing machine?
11: Yes, grew up with one.
1: How about that? Yeah, very cool. I know people don't sew quite as much as they used to, but well done, and you're a winner, and you can pick up your winning at the front desk during our normal business hours. So thanks for listening. Thanks for playing.
11: Thank you.
1: Yeah,
11: thank
1: have
11: you,
1: a great day.
2: Yeah.
1: So if people didn't call in, these were going to be my three choices, Patty. The sewing machine, the seed sewing machine, or the Singer microphone.
2: Oh, yeah, that's good.
1: So anyway, yeah, okay. A, B, or C, but yeah. We didn't need any clues, did we?
2: No, anyone who's ever been in home ec would know that.
1: Yeah.
2: Mm-hmm. Oh, I miss that. I loved home ec so much.
1: So I know Tracy, our sewing machine that she uses at home is not working the best, so I need to bring that across the street and have them work on that.
2: Yes. I have grandma's very small, Grandma Wicken, Gladys Wicken's very small. I have her big machine in the box, but I also have her very small portable sewing machine that I take across the street every once in a while and have them go through it.
1: So did Roy ever do any sock darning or sew on a button or?
2: Gladys made her boys make shirts.
1: He could
2: make a shirt. He and Don both. They were such big boys. They had the long arms that she had to make all their shirts. She was a seamstress, a professional.
1: Wow.
2: But she taught them how to make shirts so that they would know that if they wanted shirts that they didn't have to roll the sleeves up because they didn't reach their wrists, they'd have to make them themselves. And so they both had to make a shirt.
1: Yeah.
2: I love that story.
1: So I can sew on a button. I darn socks, yep. And, you know, I don't mind. Yeah. I don't have to have A. Tracy do this. If it gets a little out of my pay grade, then I'll ask her to do some.
2: And socks are six pair for $9.99.
1: Yeah, no,
2: now, so.
1: It's disposable society now.
2: It's such a shame. Mm. Yeah. Okay, news headlines now, brought to you by Gary's Auto Glass for the best in mobile glass service repair and replacement.

0: accounted for after a home exploded near Parker's Prairie yesterday. And one person has died while fighting wildfires in northern Minnesota. They reportedly suffered a medical emergency yesterday. And in the school board race, position 4 in District 206, Sarah Moore and Laura Knudsen finished in first place and second place. The top two will now face each other this November 3rd. We'll have more on those stories and many others coming your way next hour.
1: When you've seen it all, you've seen it all. 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
8: 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Flooding danger is going to continue to go up for a while.
9: Near Chicago, tornado sirens sounded and flights were temporarily suspended Tuesday at the city's two major airports. 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I'm Jennifer King.
10: The late Senator Lindsey Graham's sister has advanced to a runoff in the South Carolina Republican Senate primary.
11: South Carolina Senator conservative Darlene Graham getting the most votes in the Republican primary race, but not enough votes to win. So she will now face Congressman Ralph Norman in the August 25th runoff. Governor McMaster had appointed Darlene to serve the rest of Lindsey Graham's term after he passed away.
10: Correspondent Laura Winters. Democratic Socialist Francesca Hung has lost her bid for the Democratic nomination for governor in Wisconsin. David Crowley, endorsed by the party establishment, won by less than 1%, was something of a surprise since multiple polls had given Hung a clear advantage. On Wall Street, ahead of this morning's opening bell, the Dow futures are up more than 100 points. More on these stories, townhall.com.
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2: China is rolling out a new jetliner that could eventually challenge two leading aircraft manufacturers.
3: An Air China connection between this city and Ulaanbaatar has been chosen as the first international route for China's homegrown passenger aircraft. From today, the Comac C919 will be in service for daily flights to Mongolia. It's hoped that these Chinese jets will eventually challenge the dominance of Boeing and Airbus, but analysts have speculated that this may take many years. The C919s, similar in size to Boeing's 737s, have already been trialled on domestic routes in China, but today marks the beginning of their use internationally.
2: The BBC's Stephen McDonnell in Beijing. As time passes, a desperate search for survivors of the earthquake in Colombia takes on an added sense of urgency. Aid agencies consider the first 48 to 72 hours crucial for finding people alive. News and analysis, townhall.com. Russia has released an American military veteran it had been holding for years.
4: Moscow has allowed Robert Gilman to return to the U.S. after 4 years of what his family and U.S. officials allege was wrongful incarceration and abusive treatment that left him near death. Gilman was freed after President Trump said he spoke with Russian President Vladimir Putin. The president said Gilman was released on humanitarian grounds and Russia asked for no one in exchange. Bob Agner reporting.
2: Used home sales tumbled last month, sales falling 1.7% from June, according to the National Association of Realtors. Record high prices, along with high mortgage rates, turned away a lot of would-be home buyers. The median sales price for a house, $434,100. On Wall Street, the NASDAQ futures are up close to 300 points, S&P futures 36 points higher. More on these stories at townhall.com.
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11: And we're at 7 minutes after eight. 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
12: Yes, thank you, Patty. Happy midweek, everyone.
13: Coming up in this newscast, a home explosion has taken place near Parker's Prairie yesterday. And yesterday, of course, was primary election day here in Minnesota, and we'll have the results for the governor's race. The U.S. Senate seat being vacated by U.S. Senator Tina Smith, along with a school board race here in Alexandria in District 206. And the number of first-time filings for unemployment are down here in the state. We'll have more on those stories, but first, law enforcement say one person is unaccounted for after a home exploded near Parker's Prairie yesterday. The Otter Tail County Sheriff's Office says that they were alerted to the explosion of a home at around 9:38 a.m. yesterday. First responders and local firefighters reportedly responded to the scene northwest of Parker's Prairie to find a home fully engulfed in flames. This is an active investigation. And one person has died while fighting wildfires in northern Minnesota. They reportedly suffered a medical emergency yesterday morning. The name of the victim has not been released. The member of the Eastern Area Complex Incident Management Team was reportedly working near Ely when they suffered that medical emergency. Fire personnel, along with first responders, arrived and they took the victim to a medical treatment facility, but they were later pronounced dead. Officials say there are nearly 750 personnel continuing to work the northern Minnesota wildfires, which were sparked by lightning strikes back in mid-July. Well, a House Speaker on the GOP side, Lisa Daymuth, has secured the party's nomination for governor and will square off with Amy Klobuchar in the November election. Daymuth on how she managed to do it.
8: This is a message of common sense. Looking at where our state has been at, what has happened under too long a Democrat control, when I came into the legislature and worked really hard, and then with a tied House and being Speaker, trying to bring some of that ending fraud, finally, is what was needed. We made some good inroads in that. That's how we did it.
13: By the way, Daymuth defeated Mike Lindell and party endorsed Kendall Qualls to win that nomination. Daymuth defeated Lindell and former healthcare executive Kendall Qualls. Qualls had secured the party's endorsement back in May. Daymuth received 43.44% of the votes, while Lindell came in second with 32.47% of the vote. And political newcomer Michelle Tafoya has won the Republican primary for the U.S. Senate seat. She easily beat her opponents by getting more than 50% of the vote. Tafoya tells MNN why her campaign worked.
14: We are thrilled because the message resonated with all of Minnesota. We have traveled this state. We have talked to people in groups, one-on-one, all over the place. And it's a gratifying feeling to know that what they heard, they believed in. And so now we're going to try to get a little sleep tonight because the real work starts tomorrow.
13: Tafoya faces, again, Lieutenant Governor Peggy Flanagan for the Senate seat in the November 3rd general election. Now, Flanagan defeated Representative Angie Craig, while Tafoya beat out GOP-backed candidate Adam Schwarzy, 2024 nominee Royce White, and other Republicans. Flanagan has served as Minnesota's lieutenant governor under Governor Tim Walz since 2019. And there are three state office races during Tuesday's primary election. We have those results, too. MNN's Sean Maloney has more.
15: In the race for Attorney General, DFL incumbent Keith Ellison easily won his party nomination and will take on Republican Ronald Schultz, who ran unopposed in the November election. In the race for State Auditor, Republican Scott Jensen will take on DFLer Zach Filipovich for the position vacated after Julie Blaha decided not to run for a third term. And DFL Secretary of State Steve Simon will go up against Republican Tad Jude in November. Sean Maloney, MNN.
13: All right, thanks, Sean. And Jensen received 67.74% of the Republican votes, while Filipovich received 100% of the Democratic votes. In the race for Secretary of State, incumbent Democratic Steve Simon will take on, again, Republican Tad June this November. And in the race for Attorney General, incumbent Democratic Keith Ellison received 84.67% of the vote and defeated David J.S. Madgett
12: On the Republican side, Ronald Schutz ran unopposed. And Eric Osberg has won the DFL nomination in Minnesota's 7th Congressional District. Osberg defeated Steve Carlson in yesterday's primary. MNN's Tasha Radel has more in that race.
16: Osberg will face Republican Congresswoman Michelle Fischbach in the November general election. Fischbach, who has represented the district since 2021, was unopposed in the Republican primary. The 7th District covers much of western Minnesota, including Moorhead, Alexandria, Fergus Falls, and Wilmer. Tasha Radel, MNN.
12: All right, thanks, Tasha. By the way, Fischbach lives in Regal, while Osberg lives in Wadena. And in the school board race, position 4 in Alexandria's District 206, Sarah Moore garnered the most votes with 50.07%, while Laura Knudsen finished second with nearly 40% at 39.74%. Wendy Hoff picked up 10.19 percentage points. The top two will now face each other this November 3rd. And the number of first-time filings for unemployment are falling across the state. That's according to the U.S. Department of Labor, which says for the week ending August 1st, there were more than 3,300 first-time filings in the state, which is lower than the prior week. Nationally, the number of initial filings increased compared to the week prior. And the National Weather Service says most of the daytime hours will be dry today, tomorrow, and Friday. Forecasters are tracking some storm chances tonight into Thursday morning, mainly across western and southwestern Minnesota. But widespread rain potential will move in Friday night into Saturday. Here locally, we have just a 30% chance of rain tonight and a 50% chance this Friday night. Some of that lingering into early Saturday. By the way, temperatures will cool down into the weekend. Highs will fall into the mid to upper 70s this weekend across the area. And finally, the Minnesota Vikings have named Kyler Murray their starting quarterback, winning the competition over J.J. McCarthy. Head coach Kevin O'Connell talks about Kyler and what set him apart.
17: You know, there's moments in time where you know there's comfort from Kyler in the scheme. He had some really high completion days where, you know, he was able to show some really, really good understanding of just putting the ball in play, playing with great timing, rhythm. You know, you guys have seen him be explosive when there's opportunities there, but you've also seen him check the ball down and put the ball in play and get us from a first and 10 to a second and 3.
12: The Vikings will take on the New York Giants on the road this Saturday at 12 noon. The regular season will get underway on September 13th with a border battle with the Vikings hosting the Green Bay Packers at 3:25 p.m. And that's a look at your news. I'm Mark Anthony.
11: Thank you, Mark. And it is 16 minutes after 8. We say good morning to the traveling man. He didn't go far yesterday. I know I gave him the business about being gone again, but he was actually down in Pope County.
4: Yeah,
11: volunteering, right? Do you get a little stipend?
4: I believe the city of Glenwood does offer some compensation those that serve as election officials. So, okay. But it is an investment of time, as I shared with you off the air, myself and 8 other young ladies were election officials in the city of Glenwood yesterday, and we've got 2 different precincts. So basically it was myself, Ann, Nikki, Colleen, and Kim that worked precinct number 1, and then we had Gloria and Deb and a couple of others that were working precinct number 2.
11: Okay.
4: But we were all in the same building. So they used the Glenwood Lakes Area Chamber Welcome Center yesterday on First Street Northwest. So very important to Glenwood City residents that if you participated in the primary election yesterday, that's where you will go and vote on November 3rd in the general election, because
11: that's changed.
4: Yeah, we've had this location for our voting spot the last couple of election cycles, I think going all the way back to the 2022 primary. So
18: But I know we were getting some people as I was, you know, one of the duties I assisted with yesterday was checking people in and, you know, confirming their name and address and stuff like that. And a lot of people ended up going to the Pope County Courthouse in Glenwood, and then they would be sent three blocks to the west, you know, to the Glenwood Lakes Area Chamber Welcome Center. So
11: how did it work out? Good?
18: Yeah, it was excellent. I really enjoyed working with, you know, Betty Barsness and Ann Grandy, along with Nancy Colstow from the city of Glenwood, were so helpful yesterday in kind of guiding us along and everything. But, and turnout was, it was really steady all day long. Mm-hmm. I mean, honestly, I think one of the slowest hours of the 13 for voting might have been between 7 and 8 o'clock in the morning. And you know, some people like to be that first in line type voter. Well, we didn't have anybody right away at 7 o'clock, you know, the first in line waiting for the door to unlock and everything like that. But
11: so do people bring their kids, children? Did you see many children?
18: We had a mom who had a 4-month-old baby boy. Aww. And I tell you what, that young man had everybody going gaga, you know. Aww. And he was so well mannered, and he was in his own, you know, carrier and everything like that. And Ann said to that voter, she said, just leave your son here and we'll watch over him while you're going over to vote. And she was really appreciative of that.
11: Really nice.
18: And he was cooing, and you know, he almost cracked a smile for us, and you know, as a 4-month-old baby would do, you know.
11: Yeah.
18: He, in spite of being in a strange environment, you know, he seemed to be taking it all in, all these friendly faces that were smiling at him and giving him funny faces and stuff. So, but we had a couple of people that were first-time voters yesterday, or others that were voting in a primary election or general election for the first time. You know, I think we had a couple of people that may have voted in a special school election about a year ago in November. So
11: I always feel kind of dumb. I always feel like it's my first time.
18: Yeah.
11: I mean, I do. It's like, what do I do now?
18: And then I think we had one or two, you know, we had one person offer to bring us donuts.
11: Yeah. You know? And you said yes.
18: Well, I said,
11: you said, wait till after,
18: you know,
11: Thursday.
18: We did get donuts earlier this morning, but I said, you know, I appreciate the offer. He said, well, I was going to go get some. And I said, we won't refuse them if you bring them. So,
11: right.
18: but don't go out of your way. And you got to chuckle out of that.
11: Yeah,
18: so,
11: I guess.
18: So, yeah, I mean, it's a great way to, and there were, I, like I said, there were a number of people who, you know, they I don't want to brag or anything like that, but they hear my voice and they recognize me.
11: Yep.
18: As, you know, being on the radio and everything. So
11: Virginia Bloom, who was the hostess of Open Line for decades.
18: Yeah.
11: And she and I were out to the Brass Lantern for lunch one time. And when we were paying our bill and leaving, there were two ladies waiting, and then they said, are you Virginia Bloom?
18: Okay.
11: Yeah. And she said yes, and she had such a unique voice and
18: right.
11: laugh and everything.
18: Yeah,
11: so,
18: yeah.
11: So
18: but turnout was really, as I mentioned, it was steady, but I was kind of keeping tabs, you know, having access to the internet. I would go to the Secretary of State's website, and, you know, they didn't have final vote totals until well after the polls closed last night, but for Pope County, anyway, I think most of the vote totals were in by 10 p.m.
11: Oh.
18: So, again, I think that's a sign of how things went well bookkeeping-wise throughout the course of the day. And then, you know, when we did the tabulating and vote counting and different things like that, you know, after the polls closed last night, I mean, all of our numbers were lining up. And, you know, it's amazing because yesterday was a day where you were supposed to vote, you know, either for Republican candidates or
11: right.
18: Democratic
11: Straight
18: candidates,
11: ticket.
18: You couldn't cross over. And how many people resonated? I think out of, in our precinct, I think we had 276 attempted votes cast, and only three got sent back to us, basically, because there were the crossing of party lines. And in those three instances, the voter just got another ballot.
11: Sure.
18: And what we do with that ballot is, the ballot that doesn't count in the ballot counting machine, it comes back to us saying that, okay, this individual voted for too many candidates and everything like that, or this individual crossed party lines and so
19: like
18: on.
19: Like Chicago.
18: Yeah, vote early, vote often.
19: Vote early, vote often.
18: But so that's amazing that we only had three spoiled ballots of almost, we had 273 official votes that got counted in the ballot counter yesterday. Mm-hmm. And my hat's off. I noticed as I was keeping track on the Secretary of State's website, comparing the off-year election of 4 years ago when we had a primary election in 2022 with numbers that we had yesterday, we had more people that had visited our location to do in-person voting by 1:30 yesterday afternoon than all the votes that were cast 4 years ago in the primary election.
19: Oh, wow.
18: So I think 4 years ago, at least for the two precincts in the city of Glenwood, I think the overall vote total was about slightly under 12%. And I think yesterday it was slightly under 21%. So, and again, that includes some new registrants that, maybe changed addresses and needed to, have their current address in the system and everything like that. So, all told, it went really well. And again, I think people were really they were good at interacting with us. I know, when we are registering new voters, it does take a few extra minutes of time. But people were so understanding. So I tried to let people know as they were voting yesterday, this is where you come and vote on November 3rd. So I got the feeling yesterday as Betty was mentioning to me, she said, I don't recall this many people coming in to vote on a primary election. And I think the first year she served as an election official was 1980. So that would have been the year Ronald Reagan got elected president of the United States. And
11: So she's had a lot of experience, 40, 50 years of being there. What was the draw this year? What was the big thing in Pope County?
18: Well, I think there's engagement. And we had, we had competitive races for both DFL and, well, not so much DFL for governor, because Amy Klobuchar won pretty handily and her numbers were reflective of that way in Pope County. But we had a very competitive gubernatorial race on the Republican side. Of course, Mark Anthony shared that Lisa Daymuth is going to be the one to oppose Amy Klobuchar for governor. But we also had a very competitive U.S. Senate, challenge on both the Republican and Democratic side. So I think that brought some people out. And I think there are some people that realize if you stay on the sidelines, and don't vote, whether it's through protest or whatever, that you might be very unhappy with what has transpired since you decided not to vote in the last election
11: cycle.
18: Yeah, and we actually had one voter who kind of reflected that. He said, now that I voted, I have the right to complain.
11: There you
18: and
11: go.
18: Exactly. And if you don't vote, you don't really have a lot
11: we
18: of standing.
11: Don't want to hear from you.
18: Yeah. So I just think, and I saw it, the traditional, the boomers and the Generation X people usually are pretty reliable at, voting in some fashion for the primary election. But Generation Y and the millennials, not quite as much. Mm-hmm. But I did see more of, those age demographics participating in a primary election. And in my mind, that's exciting to see.
11: It is exciting to see.
18: People involved.
11: I've been at election night coverages and where people get together and watch the election, the votes come in. And there was a group of young people from the high school that came and joined. It was at the Corral. And just dynamite young people.
18: Yeah.
11: There was about 10 of them. And because the rest of them are OFs.
18: Yeah.
11: And so we just were thrilled to see that.
18: Yeah. It's exciting. And we would, for those first time registrants, they're either they're either about to be a senior in high school or maybe they just graduated from high school back in the spring and everything. And we try to give them a little whoop whoop, you know, for being a first time voter and everything like that, because that's a pretty special thing, you know, and hopefully we have even more first time voters when we have the general election this fall. So once you turn 18, and as long as you're not incarcerated, and you should be eligible to vote.
11: So you can't vote if you're in the Huascal?
18: Correct. Okay. Yeah, it's one of the weird anomalies is that if you are incarcerated, you are unable to vote. But if you're a past convicted felon and you served your sentence and everything like that, or even if you're a convicted felon and haven't served any sentence, you are eligible to vote.
11: Well, that's crazy.
18: It is, but that, that, you know, that those are the rules that we live with and everything.
11: I would imagine too that that has the possibility, if you had everyone in prisons and jails that could vote, there would be a kind of an open door for some fraud there.
18: I mean,
11: look, I'll do this for you if you do this for me.
18: Oh, sure, a little quid pro quo type thing every, you know, so. But honestly, my hat's off to not only officials from all the cities and all 87 counties in the state of Minnesota and the Secretary of State's office and everything. We run good elections. We run clean elections. We run fair elections.
11: Mm-hmm.
18: And that's happened cycle after cycle after cycle. That has not changed.
11: Mm-hmm.
18: The protocols are in place to make sure that future elections are run fair. Mm-hmm. They're run clean.
11: Yeah.
18: They're straight above board. I mean,
11: and you know what you said earlier when you came in, when you hear people say that elections are crooked, that the system of checks and balances is so powerful and so strong at wherever you vote. My friend Benita Gilbertson, who also has enjoyed doing it for decades, I think.
18: Yeah.
11: She said the same thing. She said it would just here, she can't speak for Chicago, but she said here it is not going to be a crooked election. There's just absolutely no way.
18: Right.
11: Unless someone up in the sky with like Elon Musk with great technology could tamper it once it leaves here.
18: Yeah.
11: We don't know that. But we know that we send it from here with a pure heart.
18: Yeah. I just, congratulations to everybody that voted yesterday, and hopefully you'll step forward again on November 3rd. And I anticipate that our midterm elections, I think there are going to be a lot of people engaged in that, you know, whether they like the direction the country is going in right now, or they can't stand the way the country is going right now. People are going to be engaged. Although I think we have to brace ourselves. We're going to have a lot of dark money getting put on the air, whether it's radio, television, social media, and the like. So do your homework. I mean, don't.
11: And some of these ads are produced probably in Bangladesh. I don't know, because they're so wrong.
18: Right.
11: There's so many of these ads that come from different private interest groups, and the information there, I'm like, what?
18: Yeah.
11: They would mispronounce Osakis if they were.
18: Right, yeah.
11: If they were,
18: and Villar.
11: Yeah, I just can't get over it. If I was running for office and I saw one of those ads about me, I would raise a stink. But they don't ever do that. None of the candidates do that.
18: No, I think in the ideal world, I think if we could have some reforms somewhere down the line, and again, I don't know, maybe the mood of the voting electorate isn't such, but get rid of Citizens United, term limits for every congressperson, term limits for our Supreme Court justices, mandatory
11: fully
18: age
11: agree.
18: Retirement for all of those elected officials and Supreme Court justices as well. I mean, if our president of the United States has term limits, you know, then that should apply to all of the other lawmakers too.
11: Right. Absolutely. Absolutely. There should be term limits. That it's crazy that there isn't.
18: Again, I'm only sharing my opinion, maybe it's a contrarian opinion. I mean, but I think there are probably a few people that are kind of in my camp as well.
11: Okay. Yeah.
18: But then, of course, I'm a proponent of year-round standard time, and I think the movement of our lawmakers in Washington, D.C. is year-round daylight time. But I would rather have 4:30 a.m. sunrises in June and 8:15 sunsets in June than having 9 a.m. sunrises in January, where you've got kids that are either walking to school in the dark or waiting at a bus stop when it's completely dark.
11: Yeah.
18: You know, because and I know some of the critics have said, well, you could start school later. Well, yeah, that might work in some instances, but
11: and
18: then
11: shorter days. Yeah.
18: Yeah. But so.
11: Because we don't want to be sending kids home at 6. I mean, we'd just shorten the day. And
18: then what are you going to do with your evening extracurricular activities during the winter if the kids are in school until 6 o'clock?
11: No, you can't do that. So you'd want to have a shorter day or just shorten their classes. There's a lot of classes that I was in, K through 12, that we didn't have to be there for an hour.
18: Yeah.
11: Yeah.
18: So, but yeah, Tuesday was a very exciting day. I'm sure you can probably tell by my tone that it ended up being a long day, but a very enjoyable day, start to finish.
11: Well, I fell asleep. I woke up about 2 a.m. and I had my clicker in one hand and my phone in the other on the Secretary of State's website.
18: Yeah.
11: So that's how I fell asleep, was watching the news and then checking the website.
18: So now the next round is, what is it, 12-ish weeks away? I don't know if it's quite 12 weeks, but now another sprint until we get to the generals in November.
11: So it'll be interesting to see if Mrs. Walls, if the governor's wife, will flip now and endorse Peggy Flanagan, because she actually endorsed Angie Craig.
18: Yeah, and I think we will see... I think we will see some coalescing. Mm-hmm. You know, it's going to take some time. You know, I think there are a lot of Angie Craig supporters that were very unhappy, you know, with, because Peggy Flanagan's win in that primary was decisive. I was not expecting that. I thought it would be highly competitive.
11: I was expecting that.
18: Okay.
11: I think that Angie Craig's, the whole ICE thing, where she supported something that...
18: The Lake and Riley Act.
11: Yes, yeah. The Lake and Riley Act, and that she supported that. I think that it said, because she did not feel that way, and so but she voted that way, and I think she came off as having been uninformed or unfamiliar with what was going on, or she wouldn't have done that. And people don't like that. People are like, well, what was she doing, sleeping?
18: Yeah, and then the fact that we had the first three and a half weeks of Operation Metro Surge in January, where Renee Good was murdered and Alex Pretty was murdered, and then Angie Craig spoke out expressing regret for voting for the Lake and Riley Act.
11: Yes.
18: And I also wonder, and I don't know if this is going to be nationwide or... Is there backlash against current people that are serving in Congress who are not providing the necessary check in the whole avenue or arena of checks and balances?
11: Oh yeah,
18: we've had a certain part of the checks and balances that has basically gone through and kind of run unchecked by the legislative branch. And is there going to be backlash against, you know? Could that be why Amy Klobuchar stepped away from a pretty safe Senate seat? Mm-hmm. She probably could have held that for a number of years, but is that why she decided to take the route of, running for governor of the state of Minnesota? Because there might be backlash against people in Congress.
11: Minnesota born and bred, had a famous dad, honest as the day is long. Her life is an open book. People trust her.
18: Yeah.
11: And she is trustworthy.
18: Right.
11: And I mean, I think that speaks for itself.
18: Right.
11: We know her. So.
18: Yeah. And, whether or not this sets up a possible presidential run, you know, I think she needs
11: she
18: to be.
11: She kind of tried before, but, it was just the wrong
18: timing. I think she dipped her toe in the water, you know, became a candidate, and then, you know, kind of thought the momentum was going elsewhere, and so she withdrew. But
11: well, the Brattons from Washington, they all texted me and said, So, what can you tell us about this Amy Klobuchar during that previous attempt to run? Yeah. And I told them what I thought, what I knew, and they said that they had seen her on some national broadcasts and were curious and thought she was worthy. So we'll see if it spreads nationwide like that. Yeah. You know.
18: But obviously, when people have had the opportunity to serve as a governor of a state, that has, if they get elected as a president later on down the line, having served as a governor.
11: Or you can be elected president if you've not done anything.
18: Right. Yeah, so. Exactly. I mean, you know, host your own reality TV show. Yes. I mean, but so.
11: But, you know, it's just it's, that's what America's about is, you know, just being weird. Okay, I'll talk to you later.
18: Yeah, thanks,
11: Patty. That's D-Mac, and he'll be back with us tomorrow about the same time for the Boy and Girl Chat.
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11: We're going to check some world and national news. Wall Street is opening with stocks higher. It comes as investors are digesting the latest inflation data. The Consumer Price Index showed inflation rose slightly from June to July, but was still in line with what most analysts had been expecting. At the opening bell, all three major averages were in the green. And ICE agents may soon be wearing electric gloves capable of delivering painful shocks. Here's Michael Kastner.
26: The Department of Homeland Security issued a notice this week saying ICE plans to spend $20 million on thousands of pairs of the electric gloves. The Kentucky company that makes the gloves says they offer a humane, low-optics de-escalation solution for many situations facing officers and that they leave no burns, marks, or scars. The DHS contract says the electric gloves could be distributed as soon as next March. I'm Michael Kastner.
11: And in other news, a moderate Democrat has beaten a progressive to head the ticket in the Wisconsin governor's race. Democratic Socialist Francesca Hong was favored to win in Tuesday's Wisconsin primary, but was narrowly defeated by Milwaukee Democrat David Crowley. Crowley had the backing of retiring Governor Tony Evers. At least three people are dead after dangerous storms swept the Midwest. Two of the deaths were in Indiana, where a four-year-old boy was killed when a tree fell on his home in Jennings County. And another person was killed in a house explosion believed to be storm-related. In Ohio, at least one person died from flooding. Protesters are calling in for the Trump administration to end the ongoing deployment of National Guard troops in Washington, D.C. Opponents rallied near the White House yesterday on the first anniversary of Trump's federal law enforcement surge in the district. The city has sued the Trump administration over the deployment. Inflation rose slightly from June to July, but numbers out today from the Bureau of Labor Statistics are basically in line with what most analysts had been expecting. The Consumer Price Index shows inflation rose 0.1% for that time period, while it fell a bit year over year from 3.5% to 3.4%. Verizon is announcing a $25,000 reward for information leading to the arrest and conviction of whoever's cutting cables in Southern California. The reward comes after vandals cut multiple fiber cables over the last several days, causing service interruptions to thousands of Verizon customers. And a solar eclipse takes place today, but only parts of the U.S. will be able to see it. The total eclipse will be visible from Greenland, Iceland, and northern Russia, Spain, and part of Portugal. In the U.S., people in parts of the northeast, Midwest, and Alaska will be able to see at least a partial eclipse as the moon moves between the Earth and the sun. It'll start at 11:34 Eastern Time. And that's a look at some news. I'm Patty Wicken for KXRA. Minnesota Sports next.
9: MNN Sports, good morning. I'm Tim Fisher. We'll start with football, where a decision's been made in the quarterback battle for the Minnesota Vikings. Head coach Kevin O'Connell.
17: You know, after some dialogue in-house and just kind of daily, you know, analyzing the overall of where we're at right now, we did name Kyler Murray our starting quarterback.
9: What went into making the decision?
17: You know, from the outset of the offseason, you know, I think we've been really intentional, open about, you know, kind of the goal of creating a competitive environment filled with wildly capable players that could then obviously elevate our quarterback room through that process, and in doing so, you know, elevate our team.
9: The Vikings were on the practice field. They'll be there again today as they count down to the preseason opener coming up on the road Saturday to take on the New York Giants. To college football, where the Minnesota Golden Gophers continue their fall camp practices as they count down to the season opener coming up September 3rd, hosting Eastern Illinois. On to Major League Baseball, where the Minnesota Twins dropped the second game of their three-game series to the Baltimore Orioles 5-2 last night at Target Field. The Twins and the Orioles play the rubber match of their three-game series this afternoon, 12:40 first pitch. Zebby Matthews goes to the bump against Shane Baz. To minor league baseball, where the St. Paul Saints last night fell to the Iowa Cubs 6-3 in the Field of Dreams game played at the new stadium just a short way away from the movie site in Dyersville, Iowa. To the WNBA, where the Minnesota Lynx back on the court tonight as they're in Portland to take on the Fire. Finally, soccer, where Minnesota United FC picked up a 3-1 win over Atlanta in Leagues Cup play last night. I'm Tim Fisher, MNN Sports.
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11: 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I mean, it's unbelievable. 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But here's something I didn't realize. 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So they came out graciously to help me. And they said, you know, your water heater is rusting on the bottom. And I went, oh, do you do water heaters? And they're like, well, yeah. 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You don't have to run and run and run the water to get hot water. It's there right now on demand. And it never runs out of hot water. So amazing team to work with. From scheduling to coming to your house, fast, courteous. They put the customer first, and they clean up after themselves. Let me tell you, they are so nice. 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
6: Huge brush pile in the field, a back corner of the yard, or along the edge of a timber can provide shelter and quality habitat needs for small animals and birds. Scott Shalloway is a wildlife biologist in West Virginia. He says it's perfectly fine to toss your trees and other herbaceous materials in a heap and call it good. But if you really want to cater to the critters, start with a foundation of concrete blocks and PVC pipe.
10: And that provides little tunnels and escape avenues for small mammals and reptiles, too, once you get the brush pile built. And then once you get that stuff in place, then I like to build a tic-tac-toe board arrangement of branches, build that up maybe 4 or 5 layers high.
6: Then put a cover on it. Something like an old sheet of plywood or sheet metal will prevent the pile from getting waterlogged in the rain and offer extra protection in the snow. On top of that, add a few more logs and brushy material. Shalloway says you don't have to build the pile all at once. Add to it as the materials become available. The brush pile won't decompose, but gravity will pull it down over time.
10: So it's a good idea to just get in the habit of maybe once a year gathering up material that has presented itself and just adding to the pile. Bigger is better. You can't make a brush pile too big. And so you can add to it over time, and the bigger it is, the longer it'll last.
6: Evaluate the success of your brush pile simply by observing it. Early in the morning, watch for songbirds leaving. If predators are patrolling the area, you'll see critters dashing inside to escape danger. When it snows, look for tracks around the perimeter. Find more tips for building a brush pile for wildlife at livingthecountrylife.com. I'll see you in the country.
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4: Christopher Nolan's The Odyssey is shattering box office expectations despite an R rating, a nearly three-hour runtime, and higher ticket prices to see it at IMAX theaters. But author Neil Shore isn't surprised.
12: As technology continues to improve with that human connection to the creative process, technology plus creativity, we buy tickets. We want to see it. Everyone wants to be entertained.
4: He credits both Nolan, who has given complete control, and the studio for the movie's success. The Odyssey is IMAX's second fastest film to reach $100 million in ticket sales. Only Avengers Endgame hit the milestone faster back in 2019. Actress and comedian Tiffany Haddish is pleading guilty in her DUI case.
13: The 46-year-old Haddish appeared in a Fayette County courtroom via Zoom on Tuesday. Her troubles began following a January 2022 incident when she was suspected of being under the influence when officers reportedly found her asleep in her SUV on Georgia Highway 74 in Peachtree City. She received 12 months of probation, must complete a DUI course, and her Georgia driver's license will be suspended. Haddish is known for her roles in Girls Trip and the sitcom The Carmichael Show. I'm Liz Kennedy.
14: Come on, honey, let's spend the night together.
4: Rod Stewart is canceling all of his upcoming tour dates as he recovers from a heart procedure. That's entertainment. I'm Daria Albinger.
11: Thank you, Daria Albinger. I think that was it. And that was our entertainment news for this morning. Financial news is going to take us up to a look at Minnesota news. Nobody can say we don't have news.
15: The U.S. Appeals Court has declined to dismiss thousands of online safety lawsuits against major social media companies in a ruling. The Ninth Circuit said Section 230 of the Communications Decency Act can be used as a defense against liability, but not to avoid being sued altogether. The lawsuits allege platforms owned by companies like Meta and TikTok encourage addictive behavior, fail to properly verify users' ages, and do not do enough to protect users from harmful content.
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28: Minnesota News Network, I'm Tasha Radal. Minnesota Lieutenant Governor Peggy Flanagan has won the DFL nomination for U.S. Senate, defeating Congresswoman Angie Craig in one of the state's most closely watched primary races. Flanagan secured nearly 60% of the vote.
29: I ask you tonight to support and elect Peggy Flanagan as the next U.S. Senator from Minnesota. Donald Trump is a threat to our democracy, and Michelle Tafoya would be nothing more than a rubber stamp to his dangerous agenda.
30: Michelle Tafoya is going to be bankrolled by every corporate special interest, every radical mega billionaire you can think of.
28: Tafoya says Minnesota needs someone that is not a career politician.
31: When you're motivated by the love for your state and the love for your country, and you see things going wrong, and you know
0: that it can be fixed if you have serious people in office, adults in the room, if you will. And we've had a crisis of leadership here in this state. And we need normal people to step forward and say, we're going to have to fix this ourselves.
28: Republican House Speaker Lisa Daymuth has beaten Donald Trump-endorsed Mike Lindell and party-endorsed Kendall Qualls to win the party nomination for governor. Daymuth says it's now time to bring the party together.
2: It is loud being said that we need a change. It is my goal to unify the Republican Party and finally deliver that statewide win that we have not had in almost 20 years.
28: Daymuth will go up against DFL nominee U.S. Senator Amy Klobuchar in the November general election.
9: I will measure our success as a state by results. My goal is to keep what's right and fix what's wrong. That's why I'll launch on day one a top-to-bottom audit of state government to root out the waste and the abuse and the fraud.
28: This is MNN.
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19: For 70 years, the Humane Society of the United States has worked to end animal cruelty. Now, we're continuing.

0: orders an invasion rehearsal. South Korea's military says it detected the launch from North Korea's east coast around 6 a.m. local time. The launch came 2 days after South Korea and the U.S. announced that they'll kick off their annual military drills next week to beef up readiness against North Korean threats. Authorities in Indonesia say rescuers have evacuated 172 people and recovered the body of a passenger from a ferry that caught fire earlier today in rough seas. Officials initially reported 131 people aboard based on the ship's manifest, but later determined that more people were actually on that stricken vessel. News and analysis at townhall.com. Well, it's a close call for this high school athlete. Discovered a little something extra in his protective headgear.
1: Can't blame a high school football player in Arkansas for being just a tad bit scared. He found a venomous snake inside his helmet. A 2-foot cottonmouth was discovered behind some padding and was rather reluctant to exit the helmet. Police officers poured water into the headgear to force the snake out and into a bag. The slithery little fellow was then taken to a wooded area and released. Jason Walker reporting.
0: Toyota is recalling hundreds of thousands of Camrys over a display error that may deactivate turn signals and other indicators. Most were sold in the U.S. The recall involves 2025 and 26 Camry hybrids. More on these stories, townhall.com.
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5: 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Open Line provides you with the opportunity to call our live on-air studio line with any questions about the subject matter being discussed. 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And now, Open Line.

0: How are you, Patty? You like stories. All stories.
1: All stories.
2: Stories matter.
1: Yes.
0: Yeah, we're talking a little genealogy, and boy, there's been a few discoveries. Have you spit in the tube at all?
2: I haven't. Okay. There's a part of me that says I want to stay off the grid as far as my DNA.
0: Absolutely.
1: I feel just the opposite. I think if there's any way that my DNA could help somebody catch the Golden Gate Killer, they can have it, man. Let's do it. Let's scare the heck out of those people and let them know that we're all willing to put them away if we have to. Well, but I mean, when my parents told me what my nationality was, it was absolutely Ancestry.com, 100% exactly. Then I did 23andMe, exactly the same. No. So I wanted to be a Native American really bad because I saw that commercial.
0: Well, and you, a lover of history, you've been a professor, and so I have heard, just imagine pre-Nazi Germany, and in this case, Nazi Germany having people all over the globe spit in a tube, and their scientists being able to perfect some type of virus or something that could impact certain nationalities. Well, there's talk because China bought one of the big, I think they bought 23andMe. So could they perfect something that could not target Asians, but target Americans, North Americans, European? So that's what I have heard. Now, is there, any truth to that? But just think, because a lot of people say that's our biggest adversary right now.
2: Yeah.
0: And could something happen in Taiwan that would pull in the United States? And so anyway.
2: Or just make us think that it's possible and we don't worry about it. And
0: true.
2: That's all good, sci-fi stuff. If I was a writer, absolutely. I would be
0: penning. That would be a good.
2: It's a
1: fact check from Reuters. Article on U.S. genetics company selling all DNA assets to China is satire.
0: Okay.
2: Well,
1: the claim originates in a clearly labeled satirical article. The company 23andMe made no such announcement and has said the claim is false.
0: Okay. Interesting.
1: Not that they'd tell us necessarily, but
0: that's what they're saying.
2: That's how it goes.
1: It's from Reuters. I mean, I respect that.
0: Yeah. Have you ever heard that story at all in the past anywhere?
1: No, just from you.
0: Okay.
1: But I'm a checker.
0: Yes. Oh, yeah. No.
2: That's good.
0: Yeah. Well, anyway, we have Jay Sealing in with us, and, of course, from the Douglas County Lakes Association.
2: Good morning.
0: And you are president. And,
2: yep.
0: And enjoying that role, I know.
2: I am. I'm retired from teaching, but this is just as much of a teaching gig as anything else. Only difference is there's no paycheck with volunteers, and just seems like there's even more time put into it. But I absolutely love it. I saw some classmates recently, and everybody's like, "Oh, what are you doing? What are you doing in your retirement? Are you busy?" And I'm like, I am up to my elbows in water with both hands over my head.
0: Literally.
2: I am. It's like, I'm all wet. These are really important issues. I've been involved. I've been water adjacent my entire life.
1: Mm-hmm. And, we're water and, babies, my whole family.
2: Yeah. And so when you kind of grow up with that and then we are in a water rich state, it's all around us.
0: Water rich county.
2: Very much so. 300 plus lakes. And we've got a lot to be proud of. But we've got a lot that we've got to be concerned about too.
0: Mm-hmm. Yep. No doubt about it.
1: I see signs along our road that the Taylor Stoney Union annual meeting's coming up next week, I think.
2: Tonight.
0: Oh, wow.
1: Oh, that's tonight.
0: And a lot of those are coming up.
2: Yeah, yeah. It's interesting. Some of them happen in the
1: BMO building.
2: Yeah. So at the BMO building is CTSU's Lake Association. That's tonight.
1: At what time?
2: I'm not sure the time. DCLA has a regular monthly meeting tonight as well.
1: Oh.
2: So I'll be there as well as other Lake Association reps. CTSU annual meeting is a really great event. So if you are on Cowdery, Taylor, Stoney Union, part of that Lake Association, make sure you get out to that meeting at the BMO building tonight. I think it's probably around 5 or 6 o'clock. I know they do pizza. So
0: okay.
1: BMO building is at the fairgrounds.
2: Yep. So. That's the Viking Sportsman's building there on the fairgrounds. And it's a good chance to preview the fairgrounds because that'll be a hopping place here in about a week.
0: Oh, yes, absolutely. In fact, a week from today, it kicks off.
2: That's right. Yep.
0: The 19th. So, you know, it's kind of cool over the years with your predecessors who would come in as well, Steve and Gene. Mm-hmm. It was always known that your meeting was the night of your time on Open Line, which is
2: great.
0: Perfect. Because, again, it's kind of a final reminder to everyone, too, and very topical.
2: It's right. A reminder, get a chance to preview some of the things we'll discuss and talk about at the meeting. So that's a big part of why I'm here. But the other part is just let's keep talking lakes.
0: And let's see here. I'm trying to think, too. Now, out of curiosity, are you part of the Viking Sportsmen, too?
2: I am a past member. I'm not an active member.
0: Yeah.
2: I've been to their meetings. I've spoken at meetings. Years ago, I was a member. Had done membership, but that's something I just haven't had as much time for. I've also have been a past member of Leaf Valley Sportsmen, up in our neck of the woods. Similar, wonderful volunteer organizations that we have in this area. And one of the key things that Viking Sportsmen does, as you all know, is the Outdoor Youth Activity Day, which is absolutely an incredible event that has now been modeled in other states, but they're the first ones to do it, and it has grown immensely. I took my own kids there, you know, almost 25 years ago, and this thing has gotten so much bigger and better, and really serves an important purpose. And it's all depends on volunteers, and that's I think the toughest part of I'll call it my job is being a Lake Association DCLA president is trying to coordinate and get people involved in volunteers and recruiting. How do you find people? We can come up and we can identify issues, we can identify problems, we can propose solutions, we can come up with plans. But to get them activated, it really depends on the action of the members, the volunteers, just the good citizens around. We're pretty fortunate, but it's still hard to get going. But we're seeing that momentum pick up quite a bit. And in one way, it's one of the things that wanted to talk about and we'll be talking about tonight is the Lake Steward program.
0: Okay.
2: And we've talked about it here a couple times before. We've had Lily Carr from Minnesota Lakes and Rivers on with us. It's a basically neighbor to neighbor way of protecting our lake shores and kind of returning to a more natural shoreline. To help prevent runoff, to help keep nutrient levels lower, and to kind of change that mindset of what a good-looking lakeshore is. It's not a suburban landscape, grass to the curb, grass to the lake. It is a natural shoreline. When we think of northern Minnesota lakes, when we think of Minnesota lakes, we have these images of trees and bushes and there's no riprap and retaining walls there. It's natural. We have this natural ideal of what a wilderness lake looks like. And so what we've lost on that is when we've developed the lakes, we put our development and we put our cabins and then from our cabins to our houses, All of a sudden we're landscaping like we're on a golf course, or we have a cement pond instead of a lake.
0: Yep, good point. Well, you brought up again about the Viking sportsman, and I don't know if I can find it. I had Dean Krebs in yesterday.
2: Yeah, fantastic.
0: And he was talking and
1: pheasants forever.
0: He was talking Viking sportsman and the outdoor shooting park with outdoor youth activity day. And he was talking about the huge need for volunteers. And I don't know if I'm going to be able to find it. Is about a 15-minute interview.
3: Well, yeah, for everyone to have a good night's sleep. We cater to ages about 4 to 13, you know, in that roughly in that range, maybe a little bit. 14, 50-year-olds like to shoot the trap as well. But, yeah, just bring them out. We can, like we've touched on this, but we desperately need some volunteers to help us run this thing. So please help us if you can. And that's, yeah, that's about it. Sunday, August 30th at the Alexander Shooting Park.
0: 10 to 3. All right. So, yes. And as he said, we can get all the kids, 2,000, but we need desperately some volunteers. So
2: yeah, it can get hectic out there, and it can be intimidating, especially for first-time people there. But if you have capacity and you're available, volunteer, do that.
0: Mm-hmm. Yeah. Well, let's see. Again, with the Lake Steward program, there's a lot of info online about that, too. Where's the best place people can go for more details on that program?
2: Yeah, the best place is kind of where it all starts with Minnesota Lakes and Rivers Advocates. So if you go to MinnesotaLakesandRivers.org, and you'll see their Lake Steward tab. And it explains a little bit about the program. As I talked about, it's kind of a peer-to-peer or neighbor-to-neighbor. You're getting we're recruiting volunteers to become evaluators. And they can go out amongst their own lake association and look at properties. And there's an app that has some checklist information that looks at the upland zone, looking at how water runs off the property, the shoreline zone, looking at, you know, what areas there are for buffers, where there's areas for improvement. They work with that property owner to make those improvements, or to evaluate and say, hey, yeah, you are doing things right. This is a good example, and we want to showcase those examples, and here's your sign.
0: Yeah.
2: So we've got these wonderful Lake Steward signs, and then also on the website there's a little quiz that says, are you a lake steward? And it takes you through a number of questions about, you know, do you fertilize? Do you mow right to the edge? What kinds of plants do you have along the shoreline, the shoreland zone? And it kind of gives you an idea of what is the, you know, if you look at a lakeshore property, you can divide it up into the near shore zone, the shoreland zone, the upland zone. And the way that we take care of that parcel can have a big impact on how water moves through that system and ultimately to the lake. So this program is entirely volunteers, and it sounds intimidating at first when we talk about we need lake steward evaluators, or do we want our property to be evaluated?
0: Yeah, right.
2: You know, so but essentially it's like let's take a look and see could we decrease our mowing. Could we actually decrease our fertilizer? Best management practice, according to U of M Extension, is to do no fertilizing within 75 feet of the shoreline.
0: Okay.
2: So are we doing small things like that? You know, where are we putting our little campfire? What are we doing with the ashes with it? Do we have a dog? What do we do with the dog waste? All these little things help alleviate runoff and ultimately nutrients into the lake. So one of the things we'll be talking about tonight at at DCLA meeting is acknowledging how this program is getting ramped up. Okay. And we're at the point where we are wanting to do this countywide, but we have several lakes now that have evaluators that have, you know, kind of been trained and have in the use of it. Lake Carlos has got five people that have already gone through evaluation and ready to get signs. Wow. So we've got sourcing for signs. Lake Darling has got folks involved. Lahamadu has got a very robust activity happening on their Facebook page. They've had a series of "Are you a lake steward? And what does it mean to be a lake steward?" And they'll have tip number one, tip number two. So that information is out there locally, and it's all drawn from this program that was kind of spearheaded with Minnesota Lakes and Rivers.
0: Well, this is cool. I'm seeing a lot of the pictures, even a wedding.
2: Yeah.
0: Picture people totally embracing it. You know, it's a day for love, but they took time out to have that signed because that's important to them as a couple.
2: Exactly. People are very, very proud to showcase this. And that's kind of the goal here, is that we use the sign to recognize these efforts. We love to take, you know, the pontoon tours along the shoreline. Mm-hmm. We kind of cruise by, hopefully at non-wake speed, you know, that we're doing things, you know, kind of smoothly, but we like to look at people's houses, at people's properties. We like to see what's going on there. What's happening here? Oh, look at that new construction. What do they do here? Well, we want to have that, and we do in a way have this same kind of curiosity and ethic and saying, wow, look at those wildflowers. Mm. Look at the color. Look at how that is in you know, those plants are taller, they have deeper root system, they're better for the bank. And, you know, ultimately if it's a tall buffer, geese don't like to walk through very tall grass.
0: Keeps them away. There's one of the benefits.
2: And, you know, currently my property is we're working on getting there. We want to establish more of a buffer. We're going to change the way that we meander to the lake shore. But for years we've got, you know, a beautiful level lot, sloped beach, and then the grass. And the geese love that. Oh. And I just picked up another bucket. I was gone for a day, and somehow, I don't know if a little bird tells them, but when you're
0: somebody tells
2: the geese, and here's a dozen geese on the lawn, and they hang out there all afternoon, and they leave all these lovely presents that I don't want my dog to get into. So
1: yeah,
2: we gotta
0: is your dog like eating them?
2: I think any dog tries to find that and thinks it's a
0: treat.
2: Yeah, it's shaped like one, so why not?
0: Yeah.
1: Well, I just did that yesterday. I was going out to my friend's house because we brought some stuff home from WeFest I had to put in my freezer. And so I had some stuff in my freezer that I could take out to my girlfriend's farm for her barn cats. So I had it loaded up and I was going out to 27.
0: Okay.
1: And I noticed some big equipment and stuff on Winona.
2: Mm-hmm.
1: Just to the north of Hayes's farm, Tom Hayes's farm. And I thought, exactly what you just said. What's going on there?
2: Yeah.
1: What do they think they're doing there? Uh-huh. Yeah. So when I go home today, I'm going to go that way.
2: Yeah.
1: And just kind of look at it, see what they're doing.
2: Right. It's just a curiosity.
1: It is. We should all do that.
2: Well, and we do have, you know, we presented Lake Steward, a Lake Steward sign and the Lake Steward award to the Douglas County Parks Association earlier this year. And so the first sign is out on Lake Brophy. Okay. So at Lake Brophy Park, and it's right near the fishing pier there. Mm. But you can see what the sign looks like, and you can see where it's posted is an example of what we talk about, a natural shoreline. Mm-hmm. and the idea of stewardship of this is a way that we can take care of our lakes, that we take better care of our lakes. And the Parks Department has been very good at leaving that natural shoreline. You can see it at Chippewa, you can see it at Lake Ida, and at Brophy. And so And then there's also the other parcel on Lake Brophy that the Parks Department takes care of, the Wayside Rest there.
1: Oh, okay. Yeah, it used to be Brophy Park.
2: But mm-hmm. didn't want to confuse people with the good, better one. But right. but that other one that's right off of 82 there is another example of stewardship in a different way, because that parcel is a bluff area. Okay. So it's taller up. Mm-hmm. And if you've ever been on a bluff area, you know, typically that's in some ways a little easier to leave natural, because you shouldn't have to mow against it, mm-hmm. and stuff. There's more trees and it's easier to leave things natural on that bluff, or you should be able to be easier. I've seen a lot of people that still mow them.
1: People who own the island used to keep their pontoon or their boat or whatever it was right down below the Wayside Rest, mm-hmm. in the water, so they could park there and then go out to their home if they wanted to.
2: I think it still might be there, because I know I explored along that, you know, looking at that shoreline. But what they've done with the parks too is that's also, there's also an example of kind of a prairie restoration as well. So you're seeing the native grasses and the native prairies, the things that you know, grew naturally years ago. Those natives have really deep root systems, so they facilitate getting rainwater into the soil instead of running off over the surface, and that becomes really, really important, especially this time of year. We kind of have seasonal droughts. You see lake levels have dropped, but over the past 5-6 years, big parts of Minnesota have really, really seen some water level issues.
0: Mm. Well, another picture I saw, this one, there's all kinds of generations. Mm-hmm. I love it. There's some young people holding up those signs too, and obviously, we need young people to embrace this, all generations.
2: Absolutely, yeah. Yeah, and I think, you know, it's one of the things that happens here in Douglas County Soil and Water Conservation District helps put on the Groundwater Festival in April here, and we get, you know, 500 and some students, fourth grade, that begin to learn about... It's the Groundwater Festival, but it's water in general. Mm-hmm. And we've had ALASD has been out there, and they have wonderful displays for the kids. But we found that, you know, those kids then go home and say, you know, hey, do we have a low flush toilet? Do we have, you know, they absorb that, and then they actually put the pressure and teach the parents, and it becomes, you know, you're absolutely right, Mark. It's generational.
1: That you got to start sixth grade there. Now. It used to be third grade,
2: fourth grade, I think.
1: Oh, it's fourth grade now. Okay.
2: Yeah. Good. And again, my kids did that, you know, many, many years ago.
1: Danny and I did the games.
2: Yeah.
1: We did Pictionary, and we did a couple of other games for several years, because my niece Gloria Weisel started that, mm-hmm. and so Gloria Pfeiffer, and so we did that. We hosted those games for years, and then they wanted us to do ride a goat or something, and we both said, he can do it, she can do it, and neither one of us did it, so I can't remember what it was all about. It was so funny, but we're like, you know, we got to draw the line somewhere. We're getting older.
2: Yep.
1: But that was a that's a great program. It's wonderful. I'm so happy to see it. And a lot of other states and communities spiraled off from that, our mm-hmm. groundwater festival. She found it somewhere else, that she had been to a well drilling convention thing and heard about it and seen it and came back and implemented it. And then others contacted her. So yeah, it's really something.
2: Yeah, and DCLA has helped sponsor that the last several mm-hmm. years too. So it's something that
1: we're going begging for money.
2: Yeah.
1: To the Eagles and the Elks mm-hmm. and everywhere in the VFW. And
2: now hopefully it gets easier, because really it's very that. Established. So. Mm-hmm.
0: Well, we're with J.C. Lane here, and if you have a question for him too, again from the Douglas County Lakes Association. He's the big guy. He's the president. We'll take a break. We'll have more with Jay coming up. Again, that number is 762-8167. Don't go away.

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5: This is Weatherology. I'm meteorologist Bella Pittman with your Alexandria Lakes area forecast. Mostly sunny today with a high of 83. Tonight, scattered showers and thunderstorms. Mostly cloudy with a low of 62. Thursday, skies stay mostly cloudy with a high of 80. Temperatures fall through the end of the week. Friday, partly sunny with a high of 79. Saturday, showers and storms. Mostly cloudy with a high of 77. For KXRA, I'm meteorologist Bella Pittman.
3: Thank you, Bella. And currently we have 75 degrees in the Alexandria Lakes area with clear skies. Wind out of the northeast at 5. Humidity is at 65% and barometric pressure 29.92 inches. It's 9:33. And with a look at the weather, we'll head back to the Integrity Title Open Line studios with Mark and Patty.

0: And we are back with our friend Jay Sealing.
1: Yes.
0: Patty asked you that. Do you mind if we talk about that? You told me earlier, sure. And the t-shirt you're wearing,
2: yeah.
0: You and Deb did something amazing.
2: Yeah, this was 2 years ago in September. We went and hiked Hadrian's Wall in northern England. So if you are familiar with the Game of Thrones and the Wall and the Night's Watchmen, that was all inspired by the real Hadrian's Wall. The Emperor Hadrian in the second century was the furthest outpost of the Roman Empire, was this northern border in England, beyond which were the wildlings and the Scotsmen. And they built a wall that in some places was 20 meters high. And in their every mile, there were outposts, and a couple of the outposts were bigger and became castles and such. And there are remnants of it still. But there's a walk, and you can either go west to east or east to west. We went west to east the way it was built. So you start at a little village called Solway on Bonus on Solway, and then hike 84 miles to Newcastle on Tyne. And we did that in about 7, 8 days, I think.
0: Wow.
1: So this year?
2: Two years ago. Yeah. September. It was right after. Yeah, we had a 60th birthday party with all of our college classmates, and then the next day we took a plane, train, and automobile to get to the start of this place, and then
0: could be a movie.
2: Yeah. But you'd hike, and the organization would take all your luggage to the next bed and breakfast, and then so we had it all planned out, and there were 12-mile days. I think the longest day we had was 19 miles, and then
0: that's a good haul.
2: Yeah, it was. It's a wonderful trip, and it's a very doable hike in a lot of segments. And you're walking through sheep pastures, cow pastures. We had come close to walking right past a bull that just looked kind of interesting, but. And we've had encounters like that too. As I mentioned, we started paddling down the Long Prairie River. And about 3 weeks ago, we did another 16 miles, and we're almost to Long Prairie right now. But I think we're 8 miles outside of Long Prairie where we took out. But just before we took out, it's very agricultural land, and the river's running through pastures and fields, and there's a lot of wetland. But we came around a corner, and here, right in the middle of the river, was a cow. It looked like it seemed like we were on the Disney cruise, and that would have been a hippopotamus. But it got up and it moved, and as it moved, I realized
0: it moved.
2: Yeah, but it wasn't a cow.
0: Oh, what was it?
2: It was a bull.
0: Oh,
2: fully intact, and they always look ornery anyway.
0: Yeah, right?
2: But now in the river there is only
1: like a bison.
2: Yeah, but the river there is maybe 20-25 feet wide, and it was smack dab in the middle at one point. So it's like,
0: were you worried?
2: It was on a corner, and it's like, okay, do we go left or do we go right? What do we do if it comes back in the water?
1: You were on land. You were hiking.
2: We were canoeing.
1: Oh, you were
2: going to
1: canoe
2: in the river, and this thing was right in the middle, and it's like, let's go around to the left, and then, okay, now it's back up on shore, but there, here's 5-6 other cattle. Are they going to come in, or is this, is this bull going to protect the harem or whoever group he's with? And you just don't know. Mm. So you turn that corner and paddle as hard as we could. And
0: you didn't have any red saying Toro.
2: No. I did look down and say, my life jacket is green. Thank goodness.
0: You. Yeah. Right. So you were talking about that wall, of course, 20 meters, you said, and I thought it was about 3 feet to a meter, so a wall 65.6 feet tall. That's quite a wall.
2: Yeah, and then parts of it were built along a cliff, and it's just wonder if anybody can go on YouTube and look up Hadrian's Wall, and you'll see there's all sorts of travel logs and other things with it, but it was definitely a wonderful experience. Something we did totally just on our own, the two of us.
1: So two people who want to go and walk 19 miles a day for 2 weeks. How they find each other?
0: Yeah, that is an interesting story. Did you find each other, as Patty said, over outdoor activities? Was there some connection there?
1: I could have said to Roy, I want to go and hike the cities in Italy, like our friends, the Bartles did. I want to go do that. And he would have said,
0: see ya.
1: Okay.
2: Yeah. I think for us, it's something we both like the outdoors. We met in college. We met at Gustavus, and but it's something that we began to do more of together. So we've hiked the Sleeping Giant in Kauai. We've hiked big segments of the Superior Hiking Trail. We've got a long ways to go yet, but we did spend an anniversary on the highest peak. Toasting mimosas at sunrise at the highest peak of the Superior Hiking Trail. So, yeah, wonderful outdoor activities.
0: Mm-hmm. Well, and that's why you're both in good shape. That helps.
2: So far, so good. Yeah, we're keeping up.
0: But. Yeah. Well, you wanted to talk a little bit about AIS detectors too, Starry Trek.
2: Yeah, so we talked about need for volunteers for stuff, and this is an example of one. Every August, and this just happened last Saturday. The University of Minnesota Aquatic Invasive Research Center, MASIRC, puts together something they call Starry Trek. And the goal is to go out and look for starry stonewort in particular, but any aquatic invasive species. And so it's a statewide initiative. A lot of lake associations get involved. We had a wonderful group from Douglas County go out on Saturday. We went and covered, I think, four different routes, visiting four or five different accesses each. So we covered 20-25 locations.
0: Wow.
2: And You go through a training, you look for some identification. Several of these people have done it before. This is my second year doing it. And you go to the access, you throw out the sample rake, you pull things in, and you look for what's unusual. And you've got some areas where you already know there's some invasive species there. So did you find it again, or did you find something new? And in particular, we're looking for something. It's a macroalgae called starry stonewort that can create huge problems in a lake, because they create these very, very dense mats, almost becoming impassable. So your recreational opportunities would be practically shut down. First discovered in Lake Coronis, and they're doing everything they can to manage it. But the whole idea of aquatic invasive species detection is to help prevent the spread. And so if you can find the first instance and come up with a management plan and do something right away, you can help prevent that spread, or you can keep that manageable in waters. And so the goal of this Starry Trek is to go out and see, what do we find? What do we know that's there, that's already? Is it still there? Is it better? Is it worse? But particularly, are we finding anything new? And so anything that's suspicious, we bring back, and if we try for some further identification, and then those samples are sent in to the experts at the lab. We have wonderful folks here with Douglas County Land and Resources Management. Justin Swart is our AIS director, and then we got folks at SWCD that also work with that. Jessica Albertson is the outreach coordinator, and she kind of coordinated it this past Saturday. And we, if you find something suspicious, if you see something, say something for aquatic invasive species. And it's anything from, this is how we found zebra mussels. This is how we found milfoil in certain areas. This is where you notice new infestation of curly leaf, and heaven forbid we never find it here, but this is how you would discover something like starry stonewort.
1: How is it coming with the little you just said
2: the zebra mussels?
1: Yeah. Well, I mean, because I haven't heard, you know, it was such a big deal.
2: Yeah.
1: And then now we don't hear much.
2: There's a lot of studies still going on in terms of the, you know, reproductive capacity and then what water conditions make them ideal. When some new organism like that is first introduced, it has a field day and takes off sure. and kind of overpopulates, and then it reaches a carrying capacity, or then you find out something, you know, that there's something in the water column that sees it as prey and discovers it and changes. So with zebra mussels, most of our lakes around here, there's, I think right now, only three in Douglas County that don't have any zebra mussel. But there are early detection. There are detection mm-hmm. plates in those areas that are checked to see, because again, early detection is key. Lake Miltona is participating in something called Zebra Mussel Safari, which is, again, a research program with the University of Minnesota. And they're looking at, you know, the reproduction and the establishment of new colonies. And so there's 9 or 10 of us around the lake that have these sample plates hanging at the end of our docks. And okay. then checking, make sure that they're staying underwater and then off the bottom. And then in September, we'll pull those and photograph each side. There's a set of three plates, and you take the picture of the top and bottom, and those pictures will be sent into the university, and they'll be doing their counts and look at density of new colonization. And so the thing with zebra mussels is when they reproduce, they can reproduce by the thousands, and wow. those little ones, they're called veligers, they're microscopic. And so,
1: oh, great.
2: Yeah. And there's studies going on about that, of what is the density of the veligers in the lake, and how does that correlate to the density of the colonizations and such. So, and then now we've got Chinese mystery snails, and we've got banded mm. mystery snails. So we've got other types. These we think were probably introduced with the aquarium trades. You know, somebody had them and got tired of them and dumped them out. Next thing you know, it just explodes. So dealing with all of this, you know, is, you know, becoming detectors. And this is another way, you know, this is total volunteer time. It was a wonderful, wonderful, you know, morning out and about on the water. My wife and I did Lake Geneva and Lake Lahamadou, both accesses. And we made it a date day. It was fun. Just fun to get out and get about and then come back and meet new people too.
0: Little so quality time.
2: It's quality time. And so
1: that
2: these are opportunities.
1: Like checking for the plugs and all that kind of stuff.
2: Yeah.
1: Boat maintenance thing. Yeah.
2: Yeah. Yeah. And had wonderful discussion. We, at the Kruger's Creek access at Lahamadou, spoke with the watercraft inspectors there. Right. One gentleman's been doing it for 9 years. Starry Trek has been going on. This was the 10th year that the University of Minnesota has coordinated this, and it's been going on statewide. Last year, they did have, I think, 4 new discoveries of starry stonewort in Minnesota, lakes north of here. So far, we've dodged it. But anything that we find that is suspicious, we can't quite identify, gets checked, and so within a week or two we'll have the results of those. Last year there were some suspicious things that were sent in, and it was found out, okay, this was Eurasian water milfoil, but it was already in the lake. It was already known, so it's not a new infestation. So we've had a couple things, and then Chinese mystery snails, not new because we knew they were there. So
0: we're about 5 minutes till the end of the show. We did have an email. Dean wanted to know, can you tell us if anything is being done to control the use of wake boats on smaller lakes and what impact they have on the natural shoreline too?
2: Yeah, so the St. Anthony Falls Research Laboratory has done this marvelous work on the effect of wake boats and power boats in general, and looked at the impact of those waves. They're in a third part of the study to compare that with natural wind waves, because we've had lots of, you know, really high wind events as well that can create similar issues. But what is the difference? And the most recently, they had the study of what these power boats do to the bottom of the lake when they're running by. And out of that research, recommendations came to That wake surfing is best done in conditions where you're 500 feet from shore mm-hmm. and in water 20 feet deep or more. And that's because the waves that are generated by wake boats to dissipate the energy so it's not causing damage, it takes 500 feet for that to dissipate. Now, some people in the wakeboat industry would say, well, 300 or even 200 is acceptable, but
1: they just hit the other shore and bounce back. And
2: exactly. So the issue then becomes small lakes or in lakes where, you know, it doesn't quite fit, like a channel between, you know, shore and an island, for example. I'm thinking on Lake Chippewa.
0: Sure.
2: And part of the study shows that it's not just the wake boats. It is also power boats. We also see similar problems with power loading at a ramp that, you know, creates a washout. What's done, there's nothing that can really be done statewide or even countywide because every lake is different. Each lake has the opportunity to put in some certain restrictions and no wake zones. And we've got several around here. Sure. Lake Agnes is a no wake lake. But the channels between the chain and such are no wake. So there are efforts there that could be undertaken. There is an organization called Safe Wakes. If you want to learn more of what they are trying to do to come up with some ordinances on certain lakes, there's some models. There's one up in northern Minnesota that did it. But it is it's kind of sticky because every lake is different, and people do have the right to, you know,
1: to use their $80,000 boat.
2: Yeah, but you know, I got passed by a pontoon yesterday going by, and cool. It was creating a wake. And
1: some of them have three or four.
2: Yeah,
1: huge motors on those pontoons,
2: and so they can be doing that too. Yeah. So in general, it's the idea of safe wakes, and you can get a map of your lake that says, you know, that will outline where 20 feet deep and 500 feet from shore is, and can be color coded to show you where those safe operating areas are, and those are available through Minnesota Lakes and Rivers. Last thing,
0: yes.
2: Nitrate testing for wells is coming up.
0: Okay,
2: there's one in Wadena County tomorrow. Up in Verndale from 11 to 1. But here in Alexandria, Douglas County Soil and Water Conservation District, September 15th and 16th, that's coming up. So keep watching for that and test your well for nitrates. And well testing is really, really important.
0: So I'm looking. We'll have you on before then,
2: yes.
0: On the 9th. So
2: and
0: we'll
2: talk
0: have
2: more
0: another
2: directly,
0: reminder.
2: Yeah. Talk more about wells because that's going
1: to
2: become an issue.
1: I wanted to ask you, have you guys ever hiked that Cinque Terre, the five cities in Italy?
2: I have not.
1: Okay. I did a, call it vacation tour to Italy, and Larry and Mary Lou Bartles, and unfortunately we've lost Larry since then, not because of this, but anyway. They went 2 weeks early and hiked the five cities, these darling little people. Mm. And they hiked the five cities, and she said they've done a lot of that. And she said it was beautiful.
2: Well, I have to do that.
1: Yeah, and so they were waiting for us. When we got to the hotel, they were already there because they'd been in Italy for 2 weeks already and hiked those five cities. And it's just, I mean, it's... You're not on any kind of time frame or anything like that.
2: You can go hiking just about wherever you are. We got wonderful hiking here, even
1: like
2: in the city.
1: Planned thing. Oh. I mean, it's free, and they're and it's it is. Everyone I've ever told about it that went said, whoa.
2: I put that on my list.
1: Really beautiful.
2: We are going to do some hiking in Ischia, Italy next month.
0: Oh, are you?
2: Yeah, it's an island off of Naples. And we'll be in that. So.
1: The five cities.
2: Oh, maybe we'll stay an extra. We'll do an extension.
0: Cool. Thanks, Jay. Always good to see you.
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3: Good morning. It's time for the market update here on this Wednesday on the Linder Farm Network with Steve Witt, Van On & Company, Alexandria. Well, Steve, ahead of the report, we're looking at higher corn, soybeans, and wheat. What's moving those futures higher?
4: You know, there was a little bit of sketchy weather down in some I states. Sounds like there was some wind, maybe some damage. Don't have any reports on how widespread. Certainly isn't a derecho event, but maybe some damage there. But the wheat's really getting let out of here. It seems like the story that nobody's talking about that much is the Russia-Ukraine situation. Not only is it limiting some of the grain movements, but potentially oil and energy. So you've got that wheat market's up 27, 28 cents. And I know that isn't a big market down in southern Minnesota, but it's definitely bringing this corn along quite a bit here. Old crop up 8.5, new crop up 8.25. So we're nearing that 470 level again. Soybeans coming along to the party. Old crop up 10 cents, new crop November up 6.5 at 11.75 1/4. So we'll see if those changes will hold, or the momentum into the 11 o'clock USDA monthly WASDE report, see if there's any adjustments on those yield expectations, and see where it goes from there.
3: What's driving the cattle and feeder cattle lower?
4: I think a recovery in the grain. It seems like feeder cattle have been very reactive. We are now only 12 days away from one of those ports opening, bringing some feeder cattle potentially in from Mexico. Don't know that there's going to be a large volume, but we're keeping the pressure on there. Cutouts have stabilized some for the fat cattle, but still struggling here. The cash market has been stronger, but the packers were really aggressive buyers last week. At least to this point in the week, they're on an as-needed basis as far as their purchases. And if you look at the hog market, cash market's breaking down. We're back down to $96 for a weighted average. We've got the cutouts that have been struggling, and the lean hog index is struggling as well. So the hogs are really looking to hopefully find a bottom, round out some support, and we can build out of this thing. But sometimes seasonally, that doesn't happen until close to the end of the month, unfortunately.
3: Steve Witt, Van On & Company, Alexandria. And Chicago Board of Trade corn futures this morning higher, with September at 445. That's up 8.25. December 468 and a quarter, up 7.75. And March 484 1/4, up 8.25. September beans 11.57 1/2, up 6. November 11.74, up 5 1/4. January up 4 3/4. September soybean meal up 190. September soybean oil down 28. September Chicago wheat 650 and now up 19 3/4. September Minneapolis up 15, now up 16 1/4. Live cattle trade, October 223.25, up down 307. That's down 307. September feeder cattle down 610. October lean hogs 83.62, up 30. December 74.72, up 60. And the Dow Industrial Average is up 28. This is the Linder Farm Network.
5: Hi, this is longtime Chicago-based farm broadcaster Max Armstrong, extending congratulations to all of you folks at the Linder Farm Network. It's hard to believe it's been 50 years. Oh, I remember when it all started. 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If there's anything certain about agriculture, it's dynamic change. And it's been fun to watch the Linder Farm Network change with producers over a period of 50 years. This is Max Armstrong, farm broadcaster, saying congratulations on the great job you're doing.
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0: 160-acre farm in Storden Township, Cottonwood County. August 26th, they'll auction two parcels, 80 acres and 40 acres, in Vernon Township, Dodge County. 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
5: From Town Hall, Amit Thomason. The latest inflation numbers offer some cautiously encouraging news for American families, even as prices remain higher than many would like.
6: New figures released today by the Labor Department shows inflation eased slightly in July. Consumer prices rose 3.4% compared to a year ago, down from 3.5% in June. On a month-to-month basis, prices increased just 0.1%. While that's still above the Federal Reserve's long-term target of 2%, the report suggests that some of the economic pressures that have worried policymakers and consumers in recent months may be beginning to moderate. Bernie Bennett in Washington.
5: Senator Darlene Graham will advance to a Republican primary runoff in South Carolina. She'll face veteran Congressman Ralph Norman in 2 weeks. President Trump is confirming it. He says for security reasons he did slip away from Air Force One following last month's NATO summit in Turkey.
7: I guess there was a threat out there. I didn't really ask too much about it. I get a lot of threats.
8: President Trump confirming a report that first appeared in the Washington Post that he was spirited off Air Force One and onto a different plane before departing Turkey last month because of a credible threat from Iran.
7: I go by Secret Service and the military. They wanted me to go on a different flight, a different plane.
8: Trump stowed away in an airport catering container that took him to a smaller aircraft on which he flew to the UK.
7: I do what they say.
8: There he secretly reboarded the decoy jet, then descended from it and climbed back aboard the new Air Force One gifted by Qatar. I'm Ben Thomas.
5: A wildfire in British Columbia, Western Canada, expanded overnight. It had already forced about 20,000 people to flee their homes. Stocks have turned mixed on Wall Street now. The Dow is down 31 points, while the NASDAQ is 138 points higher. More on these stories, townhall.com.
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5: German lawmakers are looking to beef up and modernize the country's intelligence gathering apparatus.
11: Germany wants to strengthen its intelligence services, long seen as bureaucratic and fragmented, after limits were put in place in the wake of the Second World War. Under the plans, which still need to be signed off by lawmakers, there'd be new conditional powers to hack, disrupt or even deceive hostile actors. There'd also be bolstered capabilities to counter drone threats. That's as the government's warned the country's a daily target of hybrid warfare, a term which can refer to disinformation, cyber attacks and sabotage.
5: The BBC's Jessica Parker. As time passes, a desperate search for survivors of the earthquake in Colombia takes on an added sense of urgency. Aid agencies consider the first 48 to 70

0: 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If you are driving a new Camry hybrid, this one's for you.
1: Toyota's recalling about 655,000 Camry vehicles globally due to a display error that may deactivate safety indicators. Most of these cars were sold in the U.S., affecting over 508,000 model year 2025-2026 Camry hybrids. The National Highway Traffic Safety Administration says the 7-inch display can become blank at startup, and that safety indicators like turn signals and hazard lights may also not function as a result. This increases crash risks. Toyota will notify owners to bring their vehicles to a dealer for a free software update. Keith Peters, Washington.
0: Existing home sales took a tumble last month, falling 1.7% from June. That according to the National Association of Realtors. 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
4: This is Weatherology. I'm meteorologist Bella Pimmon with your Alexandria Lakes area forecast. Mostly sunny today with a high of 83. Tonight, scattered showers and thunderstorms. Mostly cloudy with a low of 62. Thursday, skies stay mostly cloudy with a high of 80. Temperatures fall through the end of the week. Friday, partly sunny with a high of 79. Saturday, showers and storms. Mostly cloudy with a high of 77. For KXRA, I'm meteorologist Bella Pittman.
5: Thanks, Bella. We currently have 76 degrees with clear skies. Wind out of the northeast at 4. Humidity's at 60% and barometric pressure steady at 29.92 inches. That's a look at your weather. 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
11: Coming up in this newscast, well, today is primary election day in Minnesota, and there has been record turnout during the early voting period, and a man from Staples has been charged in connection to the theft and damage to property belonging to the Honor Flight of North Dakota and Minnesota. And AAA says that gas prices are down in Minnesota and across the area. We'll have more on those stories, but first, the Minnesota Department of Public Safety says so far this year, at least 38 people have died in speed-related crashes, and more than 200 people have lost their lives on Minnesota roadways. They say there is a way to stop this from taking place. They say slow down, pay attention, never drive impaired, and wear your seatbelt. For drivers who do speed, officers are ready to make the stop. They say they would rather send you home with a ticket than have to tell your family that you're not coming home. And a 74-year-old man from Staples is facing theft and damage to property charges after he allegedly confessed to stealing a trailer belonging to the Honor Flight of North Dakota and Minnesota. The trailer and its contents went missing from the Moorhead American Legion back on August 3rd. Officials say Robert Andert, 74, of Staples, has been arrested in connection to the incident. The trailer reportedly contained $30,000 worth of shirts, tumblers, folding tables, and carts. Police reportedly found the burn pile at Andert's property after they identified him as a suspect and got a search warrant. Andert agreed to return the undamaged trailer, which his wife was under the impression that he had bought. He reportedly burned all the contents in that trailer. Well, today is primary election day in Minnesota. Secretary of State Steve Simon says they have already seen record turnout in early voting for a primary in a non-election, a non-presidential election year. Simon stated yesterday that election officials have accepted a record 206,196 absentee and mail ballots. According to the report, 99,053 were returned by mail and 107,143 were cast in person. Here locally, Auditor-Treasurer Vicki Doling of Douglas County had some early voting numbers for us.
5: I'm going to interrupt the news and get today's news. I clicked on the right button, but it wasn't updated. I apologize for that. So here we go with today's local and regional news with Mark Anthony.
11: Coming up in this newscast, well, today is primary election day in Minnesota, and there has been record turnout during the early voting period.
5: Well, again, I apologize. It's not updating, so
12: November 16th ahead of the November 3rd general election.
11: Now, Doling says the local school board race in District 206 could drive up the numbers today as well.
12: You can only vote one column in the primary. You either pick the Democrat Farmer Labor column or you pick the Republican column and you vote just in that column. So we have the partisan side of the ballot. We also have this year a nonpartisan side for School District 206 here in Alexandria has a primary runoff for a school board seat for which three candidates had filed. So we've got it's still a vote for one, but the top two, those that get the top two results will move on to the general election.
11: By the way, Minnesota historically is number one in the nation in voter turnout in the general election. Polls will be open at most locations until 8 p.m. tonight. To find out where to vote, go to the Secretary of State's website. And again, it is primary election day in the state. Hamline University political science professor David Schultz says today's contest will help determine whether Republicans can put together a ticket capable of ending a long drought in statewide elections.
13: Are the Republicans in a position of nominating two statewide candidates who could break nearly a 20-year streak where they have not won statewide office?
5: Okay, just spoke to the man, Mr. Mark Anthony. We're going to get that news updated. It's a technical glitch here in our system, so I'm going to pull that news and we'll get the updated version here shortly. 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Coming up this forenoon, this morning, in this hour, rather, we'll get you the updated news, and then we'll take a look at the community calendar, funeral announcements, M&M Sports, and also today is the Big Deals Store featured events, and we'll talk about those, plus a special promotion that goes along with the Big Deal Store today. Today only, a pair of wristbands for the Nickelodeon Universe down at the Mall of America if you spend $100. So we'll tell you all about that as we come up a little bit later. Then we'll take a look at the Rest of the programming, Focus on the Family, Business Financial News, and M&N News here as we approach the top of the hour. And once again, I'm going to try the local news, and if we don't have it current yet, we'll get it to you whenever we do. In fact, I'm going to just move on to the weather right now, and we'll check in with Mark a little bit later.
4: This is Weatherology. I'm meteorologist Bella Pimmon with your Alexandria Lakes area forecast. Mostly sunny today with a high of 83. Tonight, scattered showers and thunderstorms. Mostly cloudy with a low of 62. Thursday, skies stay mostly cloudy with a high of 80. Temperatures fall through the end of the week. Friday, partly sunny with a high of 79. Saturday, showers and storms. Mostly cloudy with a high of 77. For KXRA, I'm meteorologist Bella Pittman. Right now, it's 75 degrees.
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5: 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We'll take a look at the community announcements for today, Wednesday, August the 12th. And we'll lead off with the Encore Center for Vibrant Aging. Today's Wednesday schedule. They have a foot care clinic that's underway until 2:30 this afternoon. Also, billiards continues until 3 p.m. And Bridge D starts at 12 noon, continues to 3 p.m. Then on 12:30 to 3:30, Bridge B. So the first one was D, like in David. And at 12:30 to 3:30 p.m., Bridge D. Bridge B, like in boy. We'll get it, right? Then 12:30 to 3:30, Mahjong. And 1 to 3 p.m., a pontoon ride. Hey, that sounds like a great event for a beautiful day. And 2 to 5 p.m., Blue Cross Blue Shield Medicare session. 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The number is 762-4280. 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And the Medicare workshop, I think I alluded to that already in the Encore schedule, but that is today at 3 p.m., August 12th. 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Then tomorrow, Thursday, the 13th of August, we'll continue with the Red Willow Arts Coalition concerts, the summer concerts. 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Then the Saturday Art Market, we call it the Art Mart, Art Market. 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Everyone gathers at Big Ole Park on the north end of Broadway every Saturday, and it opens at 9 a.m., continues till 1 p.m. Now, the music will run from 9:30 to 12:30 each Saturday. Rhythm and Rhyme, the husband and wife team, are performing this coming Saturday. Greg and Sherry Buren, they make up Rhythm and Rhyme. They have lived and entertained in Alec Lake area for 30-plus years, and they perform multiple genres of music from the 1940s to today, and they particularly enjoy watching multiple generations singing along. That's at the Art Market this coming Saturday. Then on Friday, the VFW is hosting veterans for coffee and donuts. In fact, that's every Friday morning from 9 to 11 a.m. at the VFW in Alexandria. Come on down and join us for coffee, conversation, camaraderie, and friendship. And the get-together is open to all military veterans, whether they served in a foreign war or not. That's a fun event. I've attended one. I will attend this coming Friday with some other veteran friends and a nice group of individuals that show up for their men and women. So it's a great event at the VFW this coming Friday from 9 to 11. Home City Farmers Market and Community Breakfast continues. Those sessions will run through September 26th, but this Saturday at Trinity Lutheran Church, they open at 8:30 and they wrap it up at 11:30. Breakfast is served until 10:30, and they have fresh produce, fruits and plants, eggs, artisans with sourdough, granola, yard art, cards, goat milk items, needle art, authors, and more. Live music and a kids' corner included. That's at the Home City's Farmers Market and Community Breakfast this Saturday at Trinity Lutheran Church. Sunday, you can go to the Common Grounds Coffee House. They're at 516 Hawthorne in Alexandria for the Blessing Bucket. You can gather, and the time is 9 a.m. to 1 p.m., where you can purchase a handcrafted coffee in a meaningful way. Give back every dollar of net profit, and all the tips go towards supporting neighbors in our community with medical needs. That is a look at the community calendar for today, August the 12th. The time is 10:21 a.m. on People Radio KXRA Alexandria, and I'll be back with the funeral announcements right after this message.
17: 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Congratulations.
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5: The time is 10:22. Here are the funeral announcements. Dolores Winky Andert, age 96, of Earl Starbuck, died on August 6th. Funeral services will be held at 11 a.m. on Saturday, August 15th, at Emmanuel Lutheran Church in Starbuck. The visitation will be on Friday, August 14th, from 5 to 7 p.m. at the Hoplin Hitchcock Funeral Home in Glenwood. Visitation will continue at 10 a.m. to 11 a.m. on Saturday at the church prior to the service. Arrangements are with the Hoplin Hitchcock Funeral Home in Glenwood for Dolores Winky Andert, age 96, of Earl Starbuck. Wallace V. Wally Schlosser, age 77, of Nelson, died on Saturday, August 8th. A Mass of Christian Burial will be held on Monday, August 17th at 11 a.m. at St. Nicholas Catholic Church in Bell River. Full military honors will be accorded by the Minnesota Honor Guard and the Veterans Memorial Honor Guard. Interment will take place at the Minnesota State Veterans Cemetery in Little Falls at a later date. The visitation is Sunday, August 16th from 4 to 7 p.m. at the Lynn Family Funeral Home in Alexandria and will continue 1 hour prior to the service at the church. Arrangements are provided by the Lynn Family Funeral and Cremation Services for Wally Schlosser, age 77, of Nelson. Patricia Pat Fearing, age 91, of Alexandria, died on Thursday, August 6th. Visitation will be held on Sunday, August 23rd from 4 to 7 p.m. at the Anderson Funeral Home. The visitation will continue on Monday, August 24th from 12 to 1 p.m. at the United Methodist Church with a funeral service at 1 p.m. Arrangements are with the Anderson Funeral Home for Patricia Pat Fearing, age 91, of Alexandria. Those are the funeral announcements I have for this day, August the 12th. The time is 10:24. Eminent Sports, right after this.
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21: Eminent Sports, good morning. I'm Tim Fisher. We'll start with football, where a decision's been made in the quarterback battle for the Minnesota Vikings. Head coach Kevin O'Connell.
22: You know, after some dialogue in-house and just kind of daily, you know, analyzing the overall of where we're at right now, we did name Kyler Murray our starting quarterback.
21: What went into making the decision?
22: You know, from the outset of the offseason, you know, I think we've been really intentional, open about, you know, kind of the goal of creating just a competitive environment filled with wildly capable players that could then obviously elevate our quarterback room through that process, and in doing so, you know, elevate our team.
21: The Vikings were on the practice field. They'll be there again today as they count down to the preseason opener coming up on the road Saturday to take on the New York Giants. To college football, where the Minnesota Golden Gophers continue their fall camp practices as they count down to the season opener coming up September 3rd, hosting Eastern Illinois. On to Major League Baseball, where the Minnesota Twins dropped the second game of their three-game series to the Baltimore Orioles 5-2 last night at Target Field. The Twins and the Orioles play the rubber match of their three-game series this afternoon, 12:40 first pitch. Zebby Matthews goes to the bump against Shane Baz. To Minor League Baseball, where the St. Paul Saints last night fell to the Iowa Cubs 6-3 in the Field of Dreams game, played at the new stadium just a short way away from the movie site in Dyersville, Iowa. To the WNBA, where the Minnesota Lynx back on the court tonight as they're in Portland to take on the Fire. Finally, soccer, where Minnesota United FC picked up a 3-1 win over Atlanta in League's Cup play last night. I'm Tim Fisher, Eminent Sports.
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And these certificates are valid at the Restore in Douglas County only, and there's a limit of 2 per redemption transaction. 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And Habitat for Humanity of Douglas County is a nonprofit. It's a Christian housing ministry, and they seek to put God's love into action by bringing people together to build homes, communities, and hope. 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
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Leaf Valley Merc has been open since 1991. It's open since 1991 with a small town welcoming atmosphere. Like Cheers, Leaf Valley Merc, they can quickly become your favorite hangout. They have an outside seasonal beer garden, plus pull tabs for you to enjoy, and plenty of space for meetings and groups. Off-sale liquor is also available until 10 p.m. And at Leaf Valley Mercantile, their bar and grill is open 7 days a week. You can check out their website for specific times and daily specials, so check it out. They also have musical entertainment on weekends. And don't forget bingo on Sunday nights, 4 to 7 p.m., provided by the Sportsman Club. So that, again, is a $25 certificate at Leaf Valley Mercantile. And your price is $17.99. So those are the four vendors that we are highlighting today. Again, Minnewaska House for a $20 certificate for $15. Habitat for Humanity Restore of Douglas County, a $20 certificate for $10. Copper Trail Brewing, a $50 certificate for $45. And finally, Leaf Valley Merc, $25 certificate for $17.99 on the Big Deal Store. And remember, today's special is get a pair of wristbands to Nickelodeon Universe with every $100 spent at the Big Deal Store. So those will go fast. I spoke to Sandy briefly at our front desk, and she says those will be gone by the end of the day, those wristbands. So for each $100, you get a pair of wristbands to Nickelodeon Universe. It includes a bonus, too, of two Moose Mountain and Crayola Experience passes as well. So great opportunity there for you to spend a few dollars, save money, and get a bonus of those wristbands for the Nickelodeon Universe. And, of course, that's at the Mall of America. Well, the time is 7. It's 10:37. I'll get it right. And we'll close out the event here with, once again, the Big Deal Store theme song.

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7: A good marriage doesn't just happen. 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The question is whether you can ride out those rough spots and help your marriage go the distance. Hi, this is Jim Daly with Focus on the Family. 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I'll call them the four A's. 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That's a good recipe for a marriage that will stand the test of time. 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I'm Jim Daly.
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15: This is Weatherology. I'm meteorologist Bella Pittman with your Alexandria Lakes area forecast. Mostly sunny this afternoon with a high of 83. Tonight, spotty showers and thunderstorms, mostly cloudy with a low of 62. Mostly cloudy skies stick around on Thursday with a high of 80. Friday, partly sunny with a high of 79. Rain showers and thunderstorms on Saturday with a high of 77. For KXRA, I'm meteorologist Bella Pittman. Right now, it's 79 degrees.
0: Thanks, Bella. 79 degrees and wind out of the northeast at 4 miles per hour. Pretty calm day, a nice day in store. Barometric pressure holding steady, 29.92 inches. Here is the Viking training camp update from yesterday's training in the Vikings training facility.
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17: The Vikings continue to add depth at wide receiver, especially with the signing of Juwan Jennings. But hey, don't forget about last year's third round pick. Ty Felton joins us. And Ty, it was only 2 years ago you led the Big Ten receiving yards and receptions. And you feel a little like a forgotten guy right now, or not really?
18: Nah, not really, man. Think about me, man. I'm always going to stay down and wait for my turn. Just keep grinding, keep my head down. So definitely excited for this year, man. I'm definitely more comfortable in the system and just keep on believing. And I'm learning from the best guys in the league. So I feel like I'm in a great position for sure.
17: Tell us about learning from the best in the league. I mentioned Jennings, but obviously Addison and Jefferson, great tight ends and running backs, and you guys are loaded on offense. What are you picking up from those guys?
18: I got to train with J.A. throughout the offseason. We're kind of from the same area, so just watching how he runs his routes and then just watching how he's been able to put on a high level of play throughout the years, and just being able to watch behind the scenes in the locker room, being next to him and being able to pick his game, it's been awesome. So definitely been a blessing to watch those guys and then take their game, kind of put it into my own.
17: We'll talk 26 when we come back.
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17: We're with Vikings second-year wide receiver Ty Felton out of Maryland. And Ty, we look ahead to 2026. What are your goals?
18: Just be the best version of myself and help the team and win no matter what, man. I feel like I can be dominant, whether that's special teams or that's playing receiver. But my main goal is to help this team win and hopefully make it to that final dance. But whatever the coaches need from me, my teammates need from me, and I'm just going to come out here, practice, and be in the game, be the best version of myself.
17: And you did that last year. I think you played in all 17 games, special teams, and some wide receivers. So you were getting in there, doing some returning and stuff. And that's what you got to do to get your traction in the league sometimes, right?
18: 100%, man. Just to stand down and just keep on believing yourself and never getting too down or getting too high on the highs or too lows on the lows, but always trying to improve. So this year, I'm definitely looking forward to improve from what I did last year. So it'll definitely be exciting.
17: Ty, thanks for your time. Appreciate you, man. Have a great 26.
18: Yes, sir. Thank you. I appreciate it, man.
17: Ty Felton, everybody. Hey, that concludes this edition. If you missed one, catch us on the website, trainingcamptoday.com. Till next time, I'm Neil Roberts.
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2: A U.S. appeals court has declined to dismiss thousands of online safety lawsuits against major social media companies. In a ruling, the Ninth Circuit said Section 230 of the Communications Decency Act can be used as a defense against liability, but not to avoid being sued altogether. The lawsuits allege platforms owned by companies like Meta and TikTok encourage addictive behavior, fail to properly verify users' ages, and do not do enough to protect users from harmful content. The Powerball jackpot moving closer to $1 billion. More from Mark Mayfield.
3: There was no grand prize winner in Monday night's drawing, so Wednesday's will be worth at least $975 million with a cash value of a little over $422 million. Tickets are $2 each. Odds of winning, roughly 1 in 292 million.
2: In New York, the mayor is facing a lawsuit over the second home tax he proposed. Scott Pringle explains.
4: A group of New Yorkers are arguing in the lawsuit that the city botched the rollout of the new tax that hits non-resident New Yorkers who have a second home in the city worth more than $5 million. The suit also claims Mamdani officials did not narrow down the number of properties that qualify for this tax before publishing data on a website. Mayor Mamdani's reaction?
5: We are confident in our position, and that is a confidence coming from both the legality of the city's actions as well as the importance of a surcharge on secondary homes.
2: Consumer safety agencies reporting ongoing recalls involving Chrysler, Mack Trucks, Hyundai, Grand Design RV, and auto car vehicles, with details varying by model and production year. And Taylor Fresh Foods jalapeno products still under recall due to possible salmonella contaminations. They were mostly sold at Walmart, Target, Trader Joe's, Whole Foods, Kroger, and Stop and Shop. And President Trump's media company, the company behind Truth Social, is reporting a nearly $240 million loss for the second quarter. Trump Media and Technology Group on Monday reported revenue was up 89% compared to the same time last year. Most of those losses were attributed to unrealized losses on digital assets and equity securities. I'm Monica Nelson with your consumer and business news.
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28: Sell by date, that's for the grocer, because they want to make sure that they get the product moved so that the consumer has enough shelf life left at home, typically on refrigerated foods. 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And then on chicken, you see now a use or freeze by date. Then it goes on to say if you freeze it, when you use it again, thaw it rapidly and use it as soon as possible.
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11: Minnesota News Network, I'm Tasha Radall. Minnesota Lieutenant Governor Peggy Flanagan has won the DFL nomination for U.S. Senate, defeating Congresswoman Angie Craig in one of the state's most closely watched primary races. Flanagan secured nearly 60% of the vote.
12: I ask you tonight to support and elect Peggy Flanagan as the next U.S. Senator from Minnesota. Donald Trump is a threat to our democracy, and Michelle Tafoya would be nothing more than a rubber stamp to his dangerous agenda.
13: Michelle Tafoya is going to be bankrolled by every corporate special interest, every radical mega billionaire you can think of.
11: Tafoya says Minnesota needs someone that is not a career politician.
14: When you're motivated by the love for your state and the love for your country, and you see things going wrong, and you know that it can be fixed if you have serious people in office, adults in the room, if you will. And we've had a crisis of leadership here in this state. And we need normal people to step forward and say, we're going to have to fix this ourselves.
11: Republican House Speaker Lisa Daymuth has beaten Donald Trump-endorsed Mike Lindell and party-endorsed Kendall Qualls to win the party nomination for governor. Daymuth says it's now time to bring the party together.
15: It is loud being said that we need a change. It is my goal to unify the Republican Party and finally deliver that statewide win that we have not had in almost 20 years.
11: Daymuth will go up against DFL nominee U.S. Senator Amy Klobuchar in the November general election.
16: I will measure our success as a state by results. My goal is to keep what's right and fix what's wrong. That's why I'll launch on day one a top-to-bottom audit of state government to root out the waste and the abuse and the fraud.
11: This is MNN.
32: 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I'm in.
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11: In other headlines, there were three state office races during Tuesday's primary elections. MNN's Sean Maloney has the details.
2: In the race for Attorney General, DFL incumbent Keith Ellison easily won his party nomination and will take on Republican Ronald Schultz, who ran unopposed in the November election. In the race for State Auditor, Republican Scott Jensen will take on DFLer Zach Filipovich for the position vacated after Julie Blaha decided not to run for a third term. And DFL Secretary of State Steve Simon will go up against Republican Tad Jude in November.
11: A firefighter assigned to the wildfire response in northeastern Minnesota died late Tuesday morning after suffering a medical emergency near Ely. The firefighter was taken to the hospital but did not survive. The firefighter was from Alaska and had been

0: Washington.
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2: This is weatherology. I'm meteorologist Bella Pittman with your Alexandria Lakes area forecast. Mostly sunny this afternoon with a high of 83. Tonight, spotty showers and thunderstorms. Mostly cloudy with a low of 62. Mostly cloudy skies stick around on Thursday with a high of 80. Friday, partly sunny with a high of 79. Rain showers and thunderstorms on Saturday with a high of 77. For KXRA, I'm meteorologist Bella Pittman.
3: Thank you, Bella. 78 degrees in the lakes area now. Humidity, well, that's at 60, I should say 56%. That's better. Dew point 61 degrees. We have a north wind at 4 miles an hour, looking for that high of 82 this afternoon. And average high would be 79. And we're looking for the sun to set at 8:39 tonight. Kim Komando's Consumer Tech Update on the way.
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7: On Monday, the Ninth Circuit Court of Appeals ruled that roughly 2,400 federal lawsuits against Meta, TikTok, Google, and Snap can move forward. Thousands more are lined up in state court. Who's suing? School districts, states, parents, families whose kids suffered real lasting harm, some who lost their children, to algorithms engineered to keep them hooked. These social media companies claimed they could not be sued. The court said, oh, yes, you can. The next trial, it starts tomorrow. Their motto was move fast and break things. The bill for the breakage arrived. And it's billions of dollars. Want the stories that big tech hopes that you'll miss? 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
13: Coming up in this newscast, a home explosion has taken place near Parker's Prairie yesterday. And yesterday, of course, was primary election day here in Minnesota, and we'll have the results for the governor's race, the U.S. Senate seat being vacated by U.S. Senator Tina Smith, along with a school board race here in Alexandria in District 206. And the number of first-time filings for unemployment are down here in the state. We'll have more on those stories, but first, law enforcement say one person is unaccounted for after a home exploded near Parker's Prairie yesterday. The Otter Tail County Sheriff's Office says that they were alerted to the explosion of a home at around 9:38 a.m. yesterday. First responders and local firefighters reportedly responded to the scene northwest of Parker's Prairie to find a home fully engulfed in flames. This is an active investigation. And one person has died while fighting wildfires in northern Minnesota. They reportedly suffered a medical emergency yesterday morning. The name of the victim has not been released. The member of the Eastern Area Complex Incident Management Team was reportedly working near Ely when they suffered that medical emergency. Fire personnel, along with first responders, arrived and they took the victim to a medical treatment facility, but they were later pronounced dead. Officials say there are nearly 750 personnel continuing to work the northern Minnesota wildfires, which were sparked by lightning strikes back in mid-July. Well, a House Speaker on the GOP side, Lisa Damoth, has secured the party's nomination for governor and will square off with Amy Klobuchar in the November election. Damoth on how she managed to do it.
14: This is a message of common sense. Looking at where our state has been at, what has happened under too long a Democrat control, when I came into the legislature and worked really hard, and then with a tied House and being Speaker, trying to bring some of that ending fraud finally is what was needed. We made some good inroads in that. That's how we did it.
13: By the way, Damoth defeated Mike Lindell and party endorsed Kendall Qualls to win that nomination. Damoth defeated Lindell and former healthcare executive Kendall Qualls. Qualls had secured the party's endorsement back in May. Damoth received 43.44% of the votes, while Lindell came in second with 32.47% of the vote. And political newcomer Michelle Tafoya has won the Republican primary for the U.S. Senate seat. She easily beat her opponents by getting more than 50% of the vote. Tafoya tells MNN why her campaign worked.
15: We are thrilled because the message resonated with all of Minnesota. We have traveled this state. We have talked to people in groups, one-on-one, all over the place. And it's a gratifying feeling to know that what they heard, they believed in. And so now we're going to try to get a little sleep tonight because the real work starts tomorrow.
13: Tafoya faces, again, Lieutenant Governor Peggy Flanagan for the Senate seat in the November 3rd general election. Now, Flanagan defeated Representative Angie Craig, while Tafoya beat out GOP-backed candidate Adam Schwarzy, 2024 nominee Royce White, and other Republicans. Flanagan has served as Minnesota's lieutenant governor under Governor Tim Walz since 2019. And there are three state office races during Tuesday's primary election. We have those results, too. MNN's Sean Maloney has more.
16: In the race for Attorney General, DFL incumbent Keith Ellison easily won his party nomination and will take on Republican Ronald Schultz, who ran unopposed in the November election. in the race for state auditor. Republican Scott Jensen will take on DFLer Zach Filipovich for the position vacated after Julie Blaha decided not to run for a third term. And DFL Secretary of State Steve Simon will go up against Republican Tad Jude in November. Sean Maloney, MNN.
13: All right. Thanks, Sean. And Jensen received 67.74% of the Republican votes, while Filipovich received 100% of the Democratic votes. In the race for Secretary of State, incumbent Democratic Steve Simon will take on again Republican Tad June this November. And in the race for Attorney General, incumbent Democratic Keith Ellison received 84.67% of the vote and defeated David J.S. Madgett on the Republican side. Ronald Schutz ran unopposed. And Eric Osberg has won the DFL nomination in Minnesota's 7th Congressional District. Osberg defeated Steve Carlson in yesterday's primary. MNN's Tasha Radel has more in that race.
17: Osberg will face Republican Congresswoman Michelle Fischbach in the November general election. Fischbach, who has represented the district since 2021, was unopposed in the Republican primary. The 7th District covers much of western Minnesota, including Moorhead, Alexandria, Fergus Falls, and Wilmer. Tasha Radel, MNN.
13: All right, thanks, Tasha. By the way, Fischbach lives in Regal, while Osberg lives in Wadena. And in the school board race, position 4 in Alexandria's District 206, Sarah Moore garnered the most votes with 50.07%, while Laura Knudsen finished second with nearly 40% at 39.74%. Wendy Hoff picked up 10.19 percentage points. The top two will now face each other this November 3rd. And the number of first-time filings for unemployment are falling across the state. That's according to the U.S. Department of Labor, which says for the week ending August 1st, there were more than 3,300 first-time filings in the state, which is lower than the prior week. Nationally, the number of initial filings increased compared to the week prior. And the National Weather Service says most of the daytime hours will be dry today, tomorrow, and Friday. Forecasters are tracking some storm chances tonight into Thursday morning, mainly across western and southwestern Minnesota. But widespread rain potential will move in Friday night into Saturday. Here locally, we have just a 30% chance of rain tonight and a 50% chance this Friday night. Some of that lingering into early Saturday. By the way, temperatures will cool down into the weekend. Highs will fall into the mid to upper 70s this weekend across the area. And finally, the Minnesota Vikings have named Kyler Murray their starting quarterback, winning the competition over J.J. McCarthy. Head coach Kevin O'Connell talks about Kyler and what set him apart.
18: You know, there's moments in time where you know there's comfort from Kyler in the scheme. He had some really high completion days where, you know, he was able to show some really, really good understanding of just putting the ball in play, playing with great timing, rhythm. You know, you guys have seen him be explosive when there's opportunities there, but you've also seen him check the ball down and put the ball in play and get us from a first and 10 to a second and 3.
13: The Vikings will take on the New York Giants on the road this Saturday at 12 noon. The regular season will get underway on September 13th with a border battle with the Vikings hosting the Green Bay Packers at 3:25 p.m. And that's a look at your news. I'm Mark Anthony.
3: Thank you, Mark. 18 minutes now after 11 o'clock on your Wednesday morning. I'm Rexford Sweetwater. We're going to talk with Mark and Smart Money after this.
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0: And it's time now for Smart Money with Ameriprise Financial Services in Alexandria, our guest all this week. Hey, we've got Justin Tennis back at it. Hi again, Justin.
1: Hey, Mark, how goes it?
0: Yeah, not bad. Thank you. And you, I hope you're having a good day, too.
1: Having a good one.
0: Yeah, cool. Hey, we've been talking all this week about asset allocation. So when it comes to asset allocation, Justin, what would you say the percentage of stocks and bonds that a portfolio should have? Does it kind of depend?
1: Yeah, it does. An easy formula that one can figure out how much equities versus bonds they should have built into their portfolio is they can simply take the number 110 minus your age. So say if you took 110 minus 50 equals 60. So 60% of a 50-year-old's portfolio should be around 60%. And that can change for everyone's situation. Some say, well, you know, I my stomach's a little stronger than the next. Maybe I want to take a little bit more risk. So maybe we'll bump them up to 70%. And each year that we meet, we would rebalance the portfolio just to make sure it's in line with your wishes, your risk tolerance level, and just the goals we have set for you.
0: Okay. So how much will I need in retirement? That's kind of a loaded question, but there's a lot of factors involved here too, aren't there?
1: Yes, there is, and it is kind of a loaded question. And with that, I always just start out with the question, just what are your goals and dreams going forward? And I always tell them to try to set something that's realistic and achievable. Maybe write it down so they can monitor it and we can monitor it on our end too. And one of the biggest ways that I figure out how much we need in retirement or how much we can actually spend in retirement, like we always preach here, is we like to look at the overall big picture. And one of the things that go with that is doing a retirement number crunch. And those can be ran at any point. We can do it when you're 40. We can do it when you're 50. We just try to get a nice snapshot of what your retirement looks like. So in there, we gather all of your assets, your portfolios, and then we run a number crunch scenario where, say, you can run or spend $3,000 a month and you'll never run out of money in the number crunch if the numbers work out. I always run the numbers a little bit higher for the first years up until age 80. And I always do that just because it seems like we're moving in a groove and a little bit more when we're in the younger years. We're going traveling. We're seeing the grandkids. So usually we spend a little bit more. And once we hit the age of 80, I usually drop that down by 20% of the initial dollar amount that we were spending just because we're slowing down, it seems like. And then I always predict everyone to live until age 94. And some people say, hey, I'm not going to live until 94. Well, at least you have a snapshot if you do live until 94.
0: Yeah, there you go. And you kind of talked about that moving and a grooving. I know Vic over the years has always talked about that go-go phase of life, right?
1: Yeah, that's exactly it.
0: Okay. Well, so what's the difference between now and maybe dating back to the 80s and 90s, 30 or 40 years ago?
1: Yeah, so building a portfolio back then was a little bit different. Just because back in the 80s, a lot of individuals relied on a pension. Pensions were a big deal back then, and it seems like they've been kind of dying over the years. Back in the 80s, approximately 45 to 50% of people had a pension to rely on. And now, fast forward till today, and it seems like it's less than one-third of workers who receive a pension to help them in retirement. So now it's putting the responsibility on yourself instead of the employer giving you the nice income stream in retirement.
0: Okay, so how much risk should someone actually take, would you say?
1: Yeah, and like you mentioned back in the 80s and 90s, and this is the 90s question, just because interest rates were sky high back then. you could have came in and said, hey, I need a guaranteed 7% return with very little risk. And I would have said, well, let's bring 98% of your checkbook here and leave it sit in cash, and we can get you 7%. That's just all driven by interest rates. And now you fast forward until today, and you actually have to take 17 times as much risk to receive the same return of 7%. And now you're broke out through all the different sectors that we've allocated your portfolio to. So we'll have some large cap in there. We'll have some mid cap, some bonds mixed into it. Just build the portfolio to match your risk tolerance, because if we say, hey, let's put you all in small cap, that's a very, very aggressive portfolio, and that might not fit some individuals. And so then we have to look at also of the market outlook going forward. This last year, stocks and bonds, this is the first time in history that they've been down 15% at the same time.
0: Wow.
1: So it's a very challenging environment out there. Ameriprise is calling for about a 4 to 4.5% average return over the next 10 years. So it's not near as good as the last decade. And that's a portfolio that's built up of about 65% stocks and 35% in bonds. So it is getting a little bit more aggressive over the years, because an average portfolio used to consist of about 60% stocks, 40% bonds, and that seemed like the nice route to go. So we just got to make sure we're allocated right and just the portfolio doing its job.
0: Yeah, right. Okay. Well, I appreciate those facts and figures here today. Coming up tomorrow, Thursday, what are we going to look at?
1: We'll just continue the asset allocation talk. We'll dive in just a little bit deeper, and then maybe Friday we'll do a case study.
0: Yeah, no, look forward to that. And Justin, if people have questions, maybe it's on asset allocation, maybe it's on the current market situation, they want to make sure they're doing the right thing so they can have that confident retirement, how can they sit down with you?
1: Yeah, like I always say, my door is always open for a free consultation. You can stop in at 817 Broadway Street, Alexandria, Minnesota, or simply give me a call at 320-762-8141.
0: All right. Always good talking with you. Have a good afternoon. We'll talk tomorrow and the rest of the week.
1: Sounds good.
0: Yeah, thanks, Justin. Justin Tennis. By the way, if you have questions or comments, we invite you to email to the folks at LaytonBroadcasting.com, or you can call Ameriprise in Alexandria. Again, the number 762-8141. We'll address your questions right here on the air. 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And remember, who's looking at your big picture?

0: just happened?
1: I don't know. One minute I'm playing the new Jumanji scratch game from the Minnesota Lottery, and the next there's a stampede.
0: You're lying!
1: I'm not lying.
0: No!
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4: M&N Sports, good morning. I'm Tim Fisher. We'll start with football, where a decision's been made in the quarterback battle for the Minnesota Vikings. Head coach Kevin O'Connell.
5: You know, after some dialogue in-house and just kind of daily, you know, analyzing the overall of where we're at right now, we did name Kyler Murray our starting quarterback.
4: What went into making the decision?
5: You know, from the outset of the offseason, you know, I think we've been really intentional, open about, you know, kind of the goal of creating a competitive environment filled with wildly capable players that could then obviously elevate our quarterback room through that process and in doing so, you know, elevate our team.
4: The Vikings were on the practice field. They'll be there again today as they count down to the preseason opener coming up on the road Saturday to take on the New York Giants. To college football, where the Minnesota Golden Gophers continue their fall camp practices as they count down to the season opener coming up September 3rd, hosting Eastern Illinois. On to Major League Baseball, where the Minnesota Twins dropped the second game of their three-game series to the Baltimore Orioles 5-2 last night at Target Field. The Twins and the Orioles play the rubber match of their three-game series this afternoon, 12:40 first pitch. Zebby Matthews goes to the bump against Shane Baz. To minor league baseball, where the St. Paul Saints last night fell to the Iowa Cubs 6-3 in the Field of Dreams game played at the new stadium just a short way away from the movie site in Dyersville, Iowa. To the WNBA, where the Minnesota Lynx back on the court tonight as they're in Portland to take on the Fire. Finally, soccer, where Minnesota United FC picked up a 3-1 win over Atlanta in League's Cup play last night. I'm Tim Fisher, M&N Sports.
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9: It's the Minnesota Sports Prep Update for Wednesday, August 12th. I'm Ryan Phelps. The fall sports season is just around the corner. Practice starts statewide on Monday for all of your favorite fall sports. But here at the World Headquarters, it's still summertime, which means from time to time, we step outside the high school world. And today, into the ring. How would you feel if you were the number one boxer in the country at 11 years old? Malachi Young of Minnesota holds that distinction. But as my NSPN colleague Mike Peden explains, that's not the only way Malachi comes out on top.
10: In our previous visit to Sir Boxing Club with Natalia Young, you likely noticed a young fellow by the name of Malachi Young. The two aren't related, but like Natalia, Malachi's speedy trajectory launched him to the number one national ranking in his weight class. You could say the 11-year-old knocked out his early bouts of jitters.
11: I was nervous and real tired. I couldn't breathe because that's like my sixth fight. I was real like scared because I thought I was going to lose, but I won though. It was good.
10: When Malachi started boxing in fourth grade, he was described as a bit reckless.
12: When he first started, his attention span was like short. So like, you know, they're younger, so they'll get off track more easily.
11: In second grade, I used to like fight a lot and stuff. So my brother said I should do boxing and stuff with him.
12: When he got more into the gym, I feel like he got more mature and like took it more serious because this sport is nothing to play about.
11: You have to have a lot of discipline when you're young. So if you don't got discipline, this is not the sport for you.
10: Between Malachi's point position in the rankings and a silver medal he earned in this year's Junior Olympics, boxing is definitely for him. Both distinctions symbolize his transformation from reckless to a prudent and powerful young man.
12: His speed and his power. He has very good speed and power and IQ. Real smart. Fast, five-punch combinations.
10: Praise and plaudits are plentiful for Malachi, but his prerogative places a focus on all the necessary parts to his success.
11: People don't see like what I do outside the ring. They don't see how hard work I be putting in inside the gym. All they see is me winning, and they think I can do this sport easy, but it's really not.
12: The more he does it, like the more he's like more focused, and like the more he wants to do it.
10: Malachi's aspirations include an Olympic gold medal and an undisputed mark in the pros. It's a high bar, but he's confident about his chances.
11: I know I'm getting better and getting stronger and faster. So I'd be happy when I get better and stronger. So I know I'm gonna win my fight.
10: In St. Paul, I'm Mike Beaton for NSBN.
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14: 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In a recent Outdoor News story, Outdoors After Dark columnist Bob Dreisline asked, how does William the Conqueror connect to an astronomy column? 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
14: Following a dispute over the lines of succession for the English crown in 1066, William of Normandy crossed the English Channel and locked horns with the popular, though short to reign, Harold Godwinson at the Battle of Hastings. Harold's army almost carried the day until he caught an arrow in the eye, killing him. William and his followers then routed the remnants of Harold's army and ended roughly 600 years of Anglo-Saxon rule in England. Overhead in the weeks leading up to the battle was an amazing celestial spectacle, Halley's Comet. Now, it wouldn't be named Halley's Comet for another 700 years, but as the Anglo-Saxons looked skyward in the weeks leading up to that battle, they considered the blaze across the heavens a bad omen, a harbinger of doom. Meanwhile, the invaders from Normandy interpreted the comet as a divine sign of William's impending victory. It worked out for the Normans, and that was the last time anyone successfully invaded England. The battle and the comet is depicted on the 960-year-old Bayeux Tapestry, which will be on display at the British Museum in London starting this fall. Learn more at britishmuseum.org.
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20: This is Weatherology. I'm meteorologist Bella Pittman with your Alexandria Lakes Area forecast. Mostly sunny this afternoon with a high of 83. Tonight, spotty showers and thunderstorms. Mostly cloudy with a low of 62. Mostly cloudy skies stick around on Thursday with a high of 80. Friday, partly sunny with a high of 79. Rain showers and thunderstorms on Saturday with a high of 77. For KXRA, I'm meteorologist Bella Pittman.
21: Thank you, Bella. Well, nothing has really changed here in the last 40 minutes. 79 degrees in the lakes area, humidity at 55%, dew point 63 degrees, south wind at 6 miles an hour, so that's up just a little bit. We get to look forward to the sun setting this evening at 8:34. I think I said 8:38 earlier. I don't have my glasses on. I maybe have to think about that. World Travel Minute now, and then the boys chat.
22: 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I'm Robert Carey.
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22: Today's question is, what type of flyer are you? I'm not sure anyone likes turbulence when we fly. I know it's the number one thing my wife doesn't like when flying, but the airlines have gotten better at dealing with turbulence, probably because it's happening with greater frequency.
23: It is, and the FAA describes turbulence as situations created by atmospheric pressure, jet streams, air around the mountains, cold or warm weather fronts, or thunderstorms that create unsmooth air travel.
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23: According to all the collected data, Nashville to Raleigh has the greatest frequency of turbulence, Charlotte to Pittsburgh is second, and Denver to Puerto Vallarta in Mexico is third.
22: New York to Raleigh is fourth, Atlanta to Washington, D.C. fifth, Pittsburgh to Raleigh sixth. Clearly something's up with North Carolina.
23: And New York to Portland, Maine, and Boston to Philadelphia are also high.
22: Interesting, the western U.S. isn't as turbulent there.
23: Yeah, agree. All right, well, for more travel info, you know where to go, and that's rmworldtravel.com.
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0: Well, Rexford Sweetwater and Mark Anthony, I think it might have been around this time that Mr. Cougar started using his real last name, Mellencamp, right, as part of the identification. I wouldn't say a wild-eyed guess, but I'm R-O-C-K in the USA by John Cougar Mellencamp. Do we go back to about 1987?
1: Oh,
0: so close.
1: 86.
0: Yes, but yet so far.
1: Yeah, recorded in 85, 86.
0: Okay.
1: Do you know that it's actually R-O-C-K in the USA, a salute to 60s rock?
0: Mm. Oh.
1: Well, yeah. I did not know that.
2: In parentheses?
1: Yes.
2: Yeah.
0: As I believe Mark Goodman from VH1 would say, unnecessary parentheses.
1: Correct. Yes.
2: Yeah. So. Yeah, I remember that was part of the Scarecrow tour. I saw John Cougar, Mellencamp at that time down in the Twin Cities. Have either of you seen
0: I saw a portion of his concert at the Fargo Dome. I believe it was 2004 or 2005. Okay. It was in the spring. I was working with the Blizzard junior hockey team at that time when it was known as the Minnesota Blizzard before they adopted the Alexandria name. And we had a playoff game against the Fargo-Moorhead Jets at an arena just to the east of the Fargo Dome. I think Fargo North might have been using that as its hockey rink or whatever. Okay. But, you know, the playoff game went from 7 till about 9:30 or so. And then John Cougar Mellencamp was up on stage a little bit after 9 o'clock.
2: Cool.
0: So we got to see. I don't know who the opening act was that night. I'd have to do some research. But we got to see most of the Mellencamp sets.
2: How about that? You didn't have to pay it.
0: Well, I had a ticket for the show already, so there was a little bit of overlapping conflict.
2: I saw him also a second time. Tracy and I saw him in Cedar Rapids, and it was Little Big Town who opened up for John. So country artist, kind of unique.
0: Right. Say, Rexford, have you not seen John Mellencamp in concert at all?
1: That is correct. I have not.
0: Oh, okay. Would you have interest in doing so?
1: Yeah, absolutely. He's got quite a handful of hits.
0: Yeah. Well, I'm sure you might be a slight bit disappointed if you were hoping to see Rod Stewart at Minnesota State Fair. You know, he's had to pull out of the rest of his tour, unfortunately.
2: Oh. He's 81, I believe, isn't he?
0: Yeah, and I think it's his farewell tour. So,
2: some heart issues.
0: Right.
1: C'est la vie.
0: Yeah. Richard Marx was scheduled to open that show. Now, I know Rod Stewart's not going to perform. I wonder if they would do Richard Marx standalone or have another opening act. Ironically, Rex and Mark, the first ever concert I saw in person was Richard Marx at the Minnesota State Fair in 1992.
1: Wow.
0: So that would be a full circle moment. I would be tempted to go that night, but I've got a volleyball match to broadcast. Oh. So work gets in the way.
2: Yeah.
0: But it's not a bad deal.
2: So, Michael Wright and myself, and we both worked up in Grand Forks Radio.
0: Yeah.
2: A mutual buddy of ours happened to be in an elevator with, I think I've told you this story, with Richard Marx, and he was not happy because Richard was hitting on his wife.
0: Oh, really?
2: And that radio station brought him in, and he ended up, I think, emceeing, introducing Richard Marx. But on the ride down, he wasn't happy as Richard was hitting on his wife.
0: That's not good.
1: That's great.
2: And he was married at that time.
0: To Daisy Fuentes?
2: No, that was later.
0: Okay.
2: Actress Cynthia Rhodes.
0: Oh, sure. Yeah.
2: His first wife. But anyway, so I always remember that story that Jeff had told me, the guy up in Grand Forks.
0: Wow.
1: I don't think that Jeff would be, it didn't matter if it was Richard Marx or anybody. You don't want anybody hitting on your wife.
2: Right
1: there in front of you in an elevator.
2: Right.
0: not to jump too far off topic, was the announcer's last name that you referred to, Jeff, was his last name Left? Or his on-air last name Left?
2: It was Aker.
0: Oh, okay. Because I had heard through circles, you know, about how Michael Wright's, on-air name came forth. And he was at one time, I believe, a co-worker with an announcer who had the name of Jeff Left.
2: Yeah, Jeff Left worked in Fargo.
0: Oh, okay. Yeah,
2: part of the Superstation.
0: Yeah.
2: And I had ended up working for that group, too. But they brought in all these guys from, like, L.A. to Fargo, North Dakota. Oh. And they called it the Superstation because they had stations from Fargo. Was it even Wadena? It was like three stations along the way. I can't remember what other cities. Maybe Michael might remember that, but
0: yeah.
2: But anyway, the guy who I worked for in Grand Forks was running the Superstation at that time. But yeah, we all have stories from our background working in this business over the years.
0: Yeah.
1: Yeah. So how's the carpeting going in the studio?
0: They're doing quite well. I believe the west wall is now completely carpeted.
2: Nice. There's glue on the walls.
0: The experts are working on the north wall of the studio.
2: This is play by play.
1: Yeah, just like we did yesterday.
2: Yeah.
0: South wall needs to be worked on yet. So they've gotten the west wall. Yep.
2: They're getting the glue.
0: Yeah, they're doing a great job. I mean, I must say, we have a gentleman on a on a ladder right now, above the doorway to the main studio, and
2: you love doing this.
0: Yeah, this is we don't often get to do play by play of a carpet fitting.
2: Scratching himself a little bit.
0: Yes. Now I suppose tomorrow, if the countertops are coming in, then maybe we'll have high noise saw sounds or something like that.
1: You think so?
0: I don't know. It's tough to say. I would hope if they're going to be running the saw tomorrow that they would refrain from doing it at least between the hours of 9 a.m. and 10 a.m.
2: Oh, nice. They're firing it up right now. They're ahead of schedule, David.
0: Keep your fingers away from that.
2: Ouch. Oh, there you go.
1: Yeah. I think they did all the cutting when they removed the old, and so the new stuff comes in two pieces, and then they do some epoxying and make it look like it's one solid.
0: Okay.
1: Yeah. At least that's what it was. When I watched them do the KX92, I was like, I can't believe it, two pieces, and then you go in and you look. And it looks just like one piece.
2: Amazing.
1: Yeah.
2: Now, Rex, are you a handyman? Do you like fixing stuff around your place?
1: No.
2: Okay. You're honest anyway.
1: It's terrible.
0: Yeah.
2: And David, you're lucky you can call a landlord.
0: Although, I can do the basic screw in the light bulb type thing. Okay. Although yesterday when I was working as an election official down in the city of Glenwood, one of our booths had one of those fluorescent lights burnt out and I could not get it out of the socket. So I felt like a heel.
2: So you called your landlord? No, can you come down here to City Hall?
0: Yeah. But so we ended up because we had, I believe, six of the portable booths available. We ended up using three for the voting yesterday, and that seemed to be just about right. So that one got boxed up, so to speak. You got to unscrew the plastic parts of the legs and everything like that. We kind of learned how to assemble and disassemble a voting booth.
2: Mm-hmm. Now, is there only one precinct in Glenwood proper city?
0: There are two in the city of Glenwood. The precinct one is the higher populated part. Precinct two is basically west of Franklin Avenue and north of Minnesota Avenue. So in essence, it's kind of the northwest quadrant of Glenwood. I think the number of registered voters in precinct one is north of 1,700. Mm. And I think in precinct two, the number of registered voters is about 256 or something like that. I know that information is on the Secretary of State's website. So
2: now you were at City Hall, you said?
0: We were at the Glenwood Lakes Area Chamber Welcome Center, which was our voting place yesterday. But there were some that ended up going to the courthouse. So if you did vote in the city of Glenwood yesterday, please note where you voted yesterday. That's where you will vote on November 3rd as well in the general election.
2: Did you get a lot of people thanking you? I know when I voted at Lake Community, I thanked all poll workers. And
0: yep. We had a number of people who were appreciative of us being there. And then, I actually had one because I had mentioned to Patty Wicken on Monday morning that I was going to be working as an election judge. And he actually came up as I was checking him in yesterday. And he said, I heard it on the radio yesterday that you were going to be here. So
1: cool. That's funny. Yesterday when I went to vote, the lady asked the first question, what's your last name? And I told her and she said, Rex.
0: Yeah. Wow.
1: The radio. I listened to you on 1490.
0: Yeah. Uh-huh. Yeah. That's.
2: Or 100.3 or 105.7 too.
0: Yeah.
2: Want to remind everyone.
0: Did you let her know that you do a Saturday night show over on KX92 called Yesternight?
1: Or? No, it wouldn't be of interest to her.
0: Yeah, sometimes, you know, that you'd probably be exploring a different dynamic age demographic that way.
1: Yeah, indeed.
2: Did she ask for your autograph?
1: No.
2: Okay. Did you ask for her?
1: No.
2: Hers?
1: No.
2: Okay.
0: I know we did have somebody who stopped by, it was late morning yesterday, and they wanted to know if we had any donuts. And I said, yeah, we had some donuts brought in earlier this morning. And, you know, some of the people, that were election officials, they brought in their own baked treats. I mean, there was me as representing the male persuasion, and then we had eight female election officials. So. But the gentleman before he left, he said, you want me to bring you donuts? I said, we wouldn't refuse them if you do, but you don't go out of your way.
1: Donuts are good.
0: Yeah, donuts are always good.
1: So it's your quick trip. Is that open yet?
0: The countdown is on. We are now approximately somewhere around 17 hours away, 17 to 19 hours away. So may have to give you the secret invite, Rex, on Friday. I think it's going to be a Glazer Friday.
1: Ooh. All right, guys. Thank you.
0: See ya.
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5: The United Sorghum Checkoff Program is bringing agriculture education to classrooms across the country through their newly launched farm-to-school curriculum initiative. Lanier DeBruzzi, Director of Food Innovations and Institutional Markets for the Sorghum Checkoff, says that the curriculum was developed after sorghum was added to the USDA's Food Buying Guide, a resource that helps school food service professionals choose foods that meet the nutritional requirements for school menus.
8: So this curriculum is going to help educate them about sorghum. And the great thing about the curriculum is it helps teachers in many, many subjects. So they can use it in everything from STEM or language arts or geography. It really is seamless the way that it can fit into their education of these students. And our communications team has done a great job and developed interactive tools too. So it's not only the curriculum itself that these teachers can have, but we have videos that go along with it. There's taste testing. There's all these different things that you can really interact with these students.
5: DeBruzzi says the curriculum covers a wide variety of topics, such as the history of sorghum, its nutritional value, the geography of where sorghum is grown, and much more, in addition to the creation of a food service guide.
8: So for those folks in the kitchen, it educates them about how to cook it, tips and tricks about that, recipes, crediting through the USDA program, and so they can do this in tandem.
5: DeBruzzi says so far the program has been a success as many schools have met their whole grain requirements. I'm Lori Boyer. For more ag information, log on to agriculture.com.
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1: 5 minutes now into the noon news hour. I'm Rexford Sweetwater for your Wednesday afternoon. We have Michael Carroll on the line. We'll talk a little bit about weather. It's 80 already and beautiful.
2: Yeah, 80 degrees, and we could mid-tech on at least a few more degrees to those temperatures here, aiming for the lower to middle 80s the remainder of the day, and just a touch of humidity, not overly sweltering, though, as those dew points look to hang right around the lower 60s the remainder of the day, and we'll see sunny to partly cloudy skies for much of the remainder of the day as well, before we start to increase that cloud cover for tonight. As an upper-level disturbance begins to push eastward onto the Dakotas, there's at least a chance for some scattered showers and some thundershower activity for tonight. I think any of the severe weather will stay mainly across the Dakotas for tonight, with overnight lows dropping back into the low to mid 60s, and just a few tenths of an inch of rainfall at most expected for tonight. Thursday, any lingering showers or thundershowers quick to wrap up early in the morning, then a dry much of the remainder of your Thursday. Still right on par with average, lower 80s for high temperatures there for tomorrow. We'll ease back to some upper 70s, still a dry forecast on Friday. And then another round of some showers and storms expected for Friday night into early in the day on Saturday. Expected precipitation totals have been trending a bit downward. I think the real winners will be areas down closer to the I-90 corridor, but they could see some three-quarter inch to inch and a half rainfall totals down that way. For our neck of the woods, probably going to end up in that half inch or less range through early Saturday. Saturday, a high of 77. Sunday, though, looking to stay completely dry in the mid-70s with some upper 70s into Monday. For the Weatherology Weather Center, I'm meteorologist Michael Carroll.
1: Thank you, Michael. I appreciate the update. And as we mentioned before, 80 degrees in the Lakes area. Humidity is at 54%, dew point 62 degrees, right, and a south wind at 6 miles an hour. Average high would be 79, and as Michael had mentioned, we're maybe going to look forward to a high of 82. We're pretty close to that already anyway. Sun sets tonight at 8:34. We have local and regional news with Mark Anthony after this.
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8: Coming up in this newscast, a home explosion has taken place near Parker's Prairie yesterday. And yesterday, of course, was primary election day here in Minnesota, and we'll have the results for the governor's race, the U.S. Senate seat being vacated by U.S. Senator Tina Smith, along with a school board race here in Alexandria in District 206. And the number of first-time filings for unemployment are down here in the state. We'll have more on those stories, but first, law enforcement say one person is unaccounted for after a home exploded near Parker's Prairie yesterday. The Otter Tail County Sheriff's Office says that they were alerted to the explosion of a home at around 9:38 a.m. yesterday. First responders and local firefighters reportedly responded to the scene northwest of Parker's Prairie to find a home fully engulfed in flames. This is an active investigation. And one person has died while fighting wildfires in northern Minnesota. They reportedly suffered a medical emergency yesterday morning. The name of the victim has not been released. The member of the Eastern Area Complex Incident Management Team was reportedly working near Ely when they suffered that medical emergency. Fire personnel, along with first responders, arrived and they took the victim to a medical treatment facility, but they were later pronounced dead. Officials say there are nearly 750 personnel continuing to work the northern Minnesota wildfires, which were sparked by lightning strikes back in mid-July. Well, a House Speaker on the GOP side, Lisa Daymuth, has secured the party's nomination for governor and will square off with Amy Klobuchar in the November election, Daymuth, on how she managed to do it.
4: This is a message of common sense. Looking at where our state has been at, what has happened under too long a Democrat control, when I came into the legislature and worked really hard, and then with a tied house and being speaker, trying to bring some of that ending fraud finally is what was needed. We made some good inroads in that. That's how we did it.
8: By the way, Daymuth defeated Mike Lindell and party-endorsed Kendall Qualls to win that nomination. Daymuth defeated Lindell and former healthcare executive Kendall Qualls. Qualls had secured the party's endorsement back in May. Daymuth received 43.44% of the votes, while Lindell came in second with 32.47% of the vote. And political newcomer Michelle Tafoya has won the Republican primary for the U.S. Senate seat. She easily beat her opponents by getting more than 50% of the vote. Tafoya tells MNN why her campaign worked.
9: We are thrilled because the message resonated with all of Minnesota. We have traveled this state. We have talked to people in groups, one-on-one, all over the place. And it's a gratifying feeling to know that what they heard, they believed in. And so now we're going to try to get a little sleep tonight because the real work starts tomorrow.
8: Tafoya faces again Lieutenant Governor Peggy Flanagan for the Senate seat in the November 3rd general election. Now, Flanagan defeated Representative Angie Craig, while Tafoya beat out GOP-backed candidate Adam Schwarzy, 2024 nominee Royce White, and other Republicans. Flanagan has served as Minnesota's lieutenant governor under Governor Tim Walz since 2019. And there are three state office races during Tuesday's primary election. We have those results, too. MNN's Sean Maloney has more.
10: In the race for Attorney General, DFL incumbent Keith Ellison easily won his party nomination and will take on Republican Ronald Schultz, who ran unopposed in the November election. In the race for State Auditor, Republican Scott Jensen will take on DFLer Zach Filipovich for the position vacated after Julie Blaha decided not to run for a third term. And DFL Secretary of State Steve Simon will go up against Republican Tad Jude in November. Sean Maloney, MNN.
8: All right, thanks, Sean. And Jensen received 67.74% of the Republican votes, while Filipovich received 100% of the Democratic votes. In the race for Secretary of State, incumbent Democratic Steve Simon will take on again Republican Tad June this November. And in the race for Attorney General, incumbent Democratic Keith Ellison received 84.67% of the vote and defeated David J.S. Madgett on the Republican side. Ronald Schutz ran unopposed. And Eric Osberg has won the DFL nomination in Minnesota's 7th Congressional District. Osberg defeated Steve Carlson in yesterday's primary. MNN's Tasha Radel has more in that race.
11: Osberg will face Republican Congresswoman Michelle Fischbach in the November general election. Fischbach, who has represented the district since 2021, was unopposed in the Republican primary. The 7th District covers much of western Minnesota, including Moorhead, Alexandria, Fergus Falls, and Willmar. Tasha Radel, MNN.
8: All right, thanks, Tasha. By the way, Fischbach lives in Regal, while Osberg lives in Wadena. And in the school board race, position 4 in Alexandria's District 206, Sarah Moore garnered the most votes with 50.07%, while Laura Knudsen finished second with nearly 40% at 39.74%. Wendy Hoff picked up 10.19 percentage points. The top two will now face each other this November 3rd. And the number of first-time filings for unemployment are falling across the state. That's according to the U.S. Department of Labor, which says for the week ending August 1st, there were more than 3,300 first-time filings in the state, which is lower than the prior week. Nationally, the number of initial filings increased compared to the week prior. And the National Weather Service says most of the daytime hours will be dry today, tomorrow, and Friday. Forecasters are tracking some storm chances tonight into Thursday morning, mainly across western and southwestern Minnesota. But widespread rain potential will move in Friday night into Saturday. Here locally, we have just a 30% chance of rain tonight and a 50% chance this Friday night. Some of that lingering into early Saturday. By the way, temperatures will cool down into the weekend. Highs will fall into the mid to upper 70s this weekend across the area. And finally, the Minnesota Vikings have named Kyler Murray their starting quarterback, winning the competition over J.J. McCarthy. Head coach Kevin O'Connell talks about Kyler and what set him apart.
12: You know, there's moments in time where you know there's comfort from Kyler. In the scheme, he had some really high completion days where, you know, he was able to show some really, really good understanding of just putting the ball in play, playing with great timing, rhythm. You know, you guys have seen him be explosive when there's opportunities there, but you've also seen him check the ball down and put the ball in play and get us from a first and 10 to a second and 3.
8: The Vikings will take on the New York Giants on the road this Saturday at 12 noon. The regular season will get underway on September 13th with a border battle with the Vikings hosting the Green Bay Packers at 3:25 p.m. And that's a look at your news. I'm Mark Anthony.
13: And now it's time for Training Camp Today with Neil Roberts and the Minnesota Vikings.
14: The Vikings continue to add depth at wide receiver, especially with the signing of Juwan Jennings. But hey, don't forget about last year's third-round pick. Ty Felton joins us. And Ty, it was only 2 years ago you led the Big Ten receiving yards and receptions. And you feel a little like a forgotten guy right now, or not really?
15: Nah, not really, man. Think about me, man. I'm always going to stay down and wait for my turn. Just keep grinding, keep my head down. So definitely excited for this year, man. I'm definitely more comfortable in the system. And just keep on believing in it. I'm learning from the best guys in the league. So I feel like I'm in a great position for sure.
14: Tell us about learning from the best in the league. I mentioned Jennings, but obviously Addison and Jefferson, great tight ends and running backs, and you guys are loaded on offense. What are you picking up from those guys?
15: I got to train with J.A. throughout the offseason. We're kind of from the same area, so just watching how he runs his routes and then just watching how he's been able to put on a high level of play throughout the years and just being able to watch behind the scenes in the locker room, being next to him and being able to pick his game, it's been awesome. So definitely been a blessing to watch those guys and then take their game, kind of put it into my own.
14: We'll talk 26 when we come back.
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14: We're with Vikings second-year wide receiver Ty Felton out of Maryland. And Ty, we look ahead to 2026. What are your goals?
15: Just be the best version of myself and help the team and win no matter what, man. I feel like I can be dominant, whether that's special teams or that's playing receiver. But my main goal is to help this team win and hopefully make it to that final dance. But whatever the coaches need from me, my teammates need from me, and I'm just going to come out here, practice, and be in the game, be the best version of myself.
14: And you did that last year. I think you played in all 17 games, special teams, and some wide receivers. So you were getting in there, doing some returning and stuff. And that's what you got to do to get your traction in the league sometimes, right?
15: 100%, man. Just to stand down and just keep on believing yourself and never getting too down or getting too high on the highs or too lows on the lows. But always trying to improve. So this year, I'm definitely looking forward to improve from what I did last year. So it'll definitely be exciting.
14: Ty, thanks for your time. Appreciate you, man. Have a great 26.
15: Yes, sir. Thank you. I appreciate it, man.
14: Ty Felton, everybody. Hey, that concludes this edition. If you missed one, catch us on the website, trainingcamptoday.com. Till next time, I'm Neil Roberts.
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1: 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Looks like a lot is happening. 12:30 to 3, Bridge D. 12:30 to 3:30, I don't have my glasses again, Bridge B. 12:30 to 3:30, Mahjong. So those are pretty all locked in. From 1 to 3 is LGF Pontoon Ride. I think they might be on Victoria, so that's that. And then at from 2 to 5, we have the BCBS Medicare, which we'll talk about here. Medicare Workshop, Karina Douglas is going to be discussing basics of Medicare and your options. She's going to be holding these workshops the second Wednesday of every month through September. Workshops will be held at Encore, of course, and that is at 414 Hawthorne Street. That would be today. They do say to register for it at 3 p.m. You can register for it at 762-2087. I don't know if it's too late to do that, but if you want to try, you can. 762-2087. Red Willow Arts Coalition presents the 2026 Free Concert Series Thursday evenings at 7 o'clock on the Douglas County Courthouse lawn in Alexandria. Bring a lawn chair or a blanket and enjoy the music brought to you throughout the generosity of Anderson Funeral Home, Eldon's Fresh Foods, and Bethany on the Lake. This coming Thursday, tomorrow the 13th, enjoy the music of Sax Appeal, sponsored by Bell Bank and Vance Thompson Vision. Concerts every Thursday night, 7 p.m. Through August the 20th. That would be next week. So there's tomorrow night's show and then next Thursday's show, and that's it. Fresh water and popcorn available. If you'd like to find out who's going to be playing next Thursday, you can go to the Red Willow Arts Coalition Facebook page and possibly find the information that you need there. Open skate times at Prime West Health Runestone Community Center. Only have one for this week. We're looking at Friday the 14th, 9 a.m. to 5 p.m. It's always $3 per skater. And you can buy a skating pass online, and it just says simply / Facebook. So I don't know how you can get it through Facebook, but that's what it says. No pucks or sticks allowed, of course. You can rent skates at Cowing Robards in downtown. That's a look at the community calendar. We'll take a moment out. We'll come back with weatherology and funeral announcements.
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2: This is Weatherology. I'm meteorologist Bella Pittman with your Alexandria Lakes Area forecast. Mostly sunny this afternoon with a high of 83. Tonight, spotty showers and thunderstorms. Mostly cloudy with a low of 62. Mostly cloudy skies stick around on Thursday with a high of 80. Friday, partly sunny with a high of 79. Rain showers and thunderstorms on Saturday with a high of 77. For KXRA, I'm meteorologist Bella Pittman.
1: Thank you, Bella. Well, we finally made it to the estimated high for today, which is 82 degrees in the Lakes area now. Funeral announcements for your Wednesday, August the 12th. Dolores Winky Andert, 96, of rural Starbuck, died on August the 6th. Funeral services will be held at 11 a.m. Saturday, August 15th at Emmanuel Lutheran Church in Starbuck. Visitation will be on Friday, August 14th from 5 to 7 o'clock at Hoplin Hitchcock Funeral Home on Glenwood, and that'll continue from 10 to 11 on Saturday at the church prior to the service. Arrangements are with the Hoplin Hitchcock Funeral Home in Glenwood for Dolores Winky Andert, 96, of rural Starbuck. Wallace V. or Wally Schlosser, 77, of Nelson, died on Saturday, August the 8th. A mass of Christian burial will be held Monday, August 17th at 11 a.m. at St. Nicholas Catholic Church in Belle River. Full military honors will be accorded by Minnesota Honor Guard and the Veterans Memorial Honor Guard as well. Interment will take place at Minnesota State Veterans Cemetery in Little Falls at a later date. Visitation is Sunday, August 16th from 4 to 7 p.m. at Lynn Family Funeral Home in Alexandria, and will continue 1 hour prior to the service at the church, again for Wallace V. Wally Schlosser, 77, of Nelson. Patricia Pat Fearing, 91, of Alexandria, died on Thursday, August the 6th. Visitation will be held on Sunday, August the 23rd, from 4 to 7 p.m. at Anderson Funeral Home. Visitation will continue on Monday, August 24th, from 12 to 1 p.m., at United Methodist Church with a funeral service at 1 p.m. Arrangements are with the Anderson Funeral Home for Patricia Pat Fearing, 91, of Alexandria. And that is a look at funeral announcements, again, for your Wednesday, August the 12th. The full listing can be found on our website, voiceofalexandria.com. Just look under the announcements tabs, and you'll find all the information there. Linder Farm Network's Midday Farm Review is on the way.
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7: Good afternoon and welcome to our Midday Farm Review on the Linder Farm Network. I'm Linda Brucke at the studios. USDA with a report. Chicago corn September and December up 18 now. September beans up 11. November up 11 and 3/4. USDA did increase corn and soybean acreage. They decreased the corn and the soybean yield projections. With the corn in today's report, the national projection 180.7. That's down from July's 183. We'll talk about those numbers. We'll hear from Mel Kleiss back with markets in a moment.
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7: September corn is at 455 and up 18 and a quarter. December 478 and 3/4 up 18 and a quarter as well. September beans 1162 and a quarter up 10 and 3/4. November 1180 and a half up 11 and 3/4. September soybean meal up 240. September soybean oil up 56. September Chicago wheat 654 up 23 and 3/4. September oats up 1 cent. September Minneapolis wheat higher 673 and 3/4 up 14 and a half. Live cattle August 230 42 down 232. October 223 42 down 290. September feeder cattle 339.30 down 595. October lean hogs 83.62 up 30. December 74.77 up 65. Class 3 milk futures August 16.62 and unchanged. September 17.31 up 9. October 17.46 up 4. Cash cheese, no change on barrels and blocks. Barrels 154 and 3/4, blocks 160 and a half. ADM corn processing, Marshall basis levels, August 40 under September, September 30 under September. ADM bean processing, Mankato through the first half of September, 15 over November. CHS, Fairmont beans, August and the first half of September, same as November. Mankato soybeans, CHS, last half of September, 25 under September. And corn, Savage, August 35 under September. CHS Winona corn, August and September, 48 under September. The Dow Industrial Average, fairly quiet today, now up 21 points. S&P 500 up 23, NASDAQ composite up 160, and the U.S. dollar index up 0.153. We'll hear from Al Kleiss in a moment.
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7: Joining us, Al Kleiss, the Al Kleiss Report. And Al, like to get your thoughts on today's USDA report and how the trade is reacting with the higher corn and soybean futures.
13: Very positive. The numbers are pretty amazing. I was just really struck by the fact that USDA found 1.4 million acres more planted corn and 1.4 million acres more planted soybeans. This was amazing. However, they took the yields lower, so ending stocks barely budged. When you look at all of the numbers, what really jumps out to me, and these numbers are likely to change again in September and October, is just how strong demand is in the U.S. and around the world. U.S. processing margins are good for both ethanol plants and soybean processors. We're seeing corn exports wrapped up by 75 million bushels. And even though we have 2.8 million acres more than we thought at the end of June, when you add the corn and bean acres, ending stocks are not going up. In fact, corn is going down. Another historic tidbit to be aware of is that when corn and soybean yields move lower from July into August, there's a high probability that they'll move lower from August into September and October. So especially on corn, these numbers are really, really interesting.
7: So when you take a look at the 180.7 down from 183, is that a very large drop when you look at what that would mean for what we have for our stocks?
13: Yes, it's a significant change, and it's also the trend. And so what we're looking at in each month, and we get all of these numbers, when you sort through all of the clutter and the day-to-day volatility, is that we're seeing global and U.S. stockpiles of grain continue to move lower. And so we need to see more acres of corn and soybeans. However, early indications are winter wheat producers, because of high new crop winter wheat prices, may increase winter wheat acreage by 3 to 4 million acres. And a lot of that's going to come out of corn and soybeans for next year. So it's a short term. This has been a very positive report. And when you crunch the numbers and look at growing global demand for grain, it's positive as I look at the outlook for the 27 crop as well.
7: And before the report was released, we were higher. So what were some of the other factors moving markets today?
13: A couple of things. The war continues to really target the Ukrainian and Russian forces, the grain export facilities. Overnight, drone attacks took three major Russian export facilities out of business. And when I looked at the videos of what happened at those facilities, they're not going to be down for a few weeks. They're going to be down for a few months, possibly a few years. So they're really going to restrict wheat exports and corn exports out of those southern ports in Russia. So that had the wheat market jumping higher. Also, there was a derecho that went from southeast Iowa all the way through Illinois into the Delta. It's ironic, almost 6 years ago from the 2020 derecho. And reports, it's going to take a while to really know the numbers, but there could be over 100,000 acres of corn impacted of that. Could be over 200,000 acres of corn that either is not harvested or takes a big yield reduction. And so when the news came out about the attacks on the Russian export elevators, and then this weather event that went through the central corn belt, it just put some more fuel on the fire.
7: As far as rain in some of those areas that needed rain, what are you looking at as far as what went through here over the past day or so in some of those drier areas and what those forecasts are projecting?
13: It's been kind of hit and miss. We saw some much needed rain hitting some of the listing area in Minnesota. Dakotas continue to stay very dry. They have a lot of farmers in North Dakota that are very concerned. The bottom third of their soybean plant is aborting beans pods. And so even if you do get nice rains and cooler temperatures later in August, they're going to be taking a yield hit. And North Dakota, and it's pretty amazing now, has the third largest soybean acreage of any state in the U.S. They're not the third largest soybean producer. So when we're seeing damage occur in that part of the world, it does have a significant play. They actually really took the soybean yield lower in Minnesota as well. In the report today, I know in the areas of central and east, southeast of Minnesota have really good looking crops, but central and northwest Minnesota, they're struggling with this dry weather continuing.
7: And as far as livestock, we're looking at lower cattle and feeder cattle today, a little higher on the hogs. What are you watching with those markets?
13: Yeah, there's a lot of concern about beef demand going forward with the economy stalling in here. And so they're seeing corn, you know, seeing the feeder cattle lower is not a surprise when you've got the corn market up 19 cents. But right from the start of the day, we saw pressure coming into both the cattle and feeder cattle markets.
7: And Al, as far as where we're at today compared to maybe when we had that rally a little earlier in the summer, how do we compare right now?
13: We're a long ways off the bottom that we made at the end of June. We had a significant low come in June, and nearby corn was trading below $4 a bushel. I think the low was 396 on June 30, and here we're sitting at 456. So we're up over 50 cents a bushel, almost 60 cents a bushel from that low. Beans were also up about 80 cents a bushel off of those lows. So this was has been a very significant rally. We went up to a pretty major high on July 24th. We're still not back up to those price levels, but I think that is within reach.
7: Al, thanks so much for your comments today.
13: Thanks for the call.
7: Al Kleiss, the Al Kleiss Report. We'll be right back.
11: 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It's hard to believe it's been 50 years. 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If there's anything certain about agriculture, it's dynamic change. And it's been fun to watch the Linder Farm Network change with producers over a period of 50 years. 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
7: And the national hog slaughter estimate today is 480,000. A week ago, 474,000. 1 year ago, 477,978. National negotiated carcass, barrels and gilts, 95.85 down, 111. 5 day rolling average is 97.04. Iowa, Minnesota 5 day rolling, 98.08. Pork cutout plant report carcass, 101.29, down 19 cents. Box beef cutout values higher. Choice 373, 78 up 247. Select 350, 20 up 40 cents. As far as cattle trade out of Nebraska on a Wednesday, dressed 368. $2 lower than last week's weighted average. But there's not enough cattle really to get that accurate trade yet, according to DTN. Central Livestock, Albany, finished beef steers, $237.50 to $240.50. 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We'll be back with more in just a moment.
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7: And now let's go to Ashley Hewn, the Steffes Group. 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And
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7: 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Tell us more.
17: 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Everything's got low hours, and it's going to be just one really nice sale. 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
7: Well, that sounds like a great deal. So again, that's tomorrow at Curry. And for the details, they really should check your website, right, Ashley? Steffesgroup.com.
17: Yeah, absolutely. All the details are on there. We have full descriptions of all the equipment. There's over 100 pictures of each piece. It starts at 11 o'clock, and it's going to be a fun day.
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7: And now let's go to Linder Farm Network meteorologist Corey Hargith.
20: Any rainfall that was hanging around this morning has moved out of Minnesota and once again was heaviest and had the strongest thunderstorms moving through parts of Iowa and in many cases the same locations that were impacted by very strong winds early yesterday. But all of this over the last several days has been caused by a nearly stationary frontal system that has set up shop near the Iowa-Missouri border. And in turn, we are left with warm and humid conditions as we get into early afternoon. Dew points in part of western Minnesota have been in the middle and upper 60s through the first half of the day, and that is expected to hang around through much of the state as we go into the afternoon. Now, we are going to be looking for some areas of wildfire smoke as well as we go into the second half of the day. Winds will be becoming northeast at 5 to 10 miles per hour, eventually switching to the southwest in northern Minnesota. But highs will top out in the 80s once more, with a mix of sun and clouds for many of us. But it does look like rainfall chances will return as we get into late tonight, when another chance will arrive, but it should exit by early on Thursday. Temperatures will stay in the lower to middle 60s then for the overnight, with mostly cloudy skies in many cases before that slightly cooler air moves in, and highs top out in the upper 70s to lower 80s by the time we get to tomorrow, which will then hang on into Friday when we become a bit more unsettled in the weather department once again, and look for additional chances for showers and thunderstorms by Friday afternoon in southern Minnesota, and more like Friday night in the far northern locations. But we will quiet things down again on Sunday as we get back to a mix of sun and clouds, and eventually some sunshine by early next week, with highs in the middle and upper 70s once again, before we do look to jump back into the 80s as we take our first look at Tuesday and beyond. That's a look at your weather. I'm meteorologist Corey Hogarth here on the Linder Farm Network.
7: Thank you, Corey. We'll be back with farm news in a moment.
0: Are you a worrier? I know I am, especially in the spring. A day when I can't get into the field means another night I don't get much sleep. I am Darren Hefty with Hefty Seed Company. Farming comes with enough worries. Your corn seed shouldn't be one of them. That's why we developed Hefty Brand 40 Series Corn. As the only corn seed in the industry recommended for planting in 40-degree soils, 40 Series Corn lets you get in the field earlier than anyone else, which is great for me because that flexibility really takes the pressure off during the spring rush. So from now on, when everyone else is losing sleep worrying about getting their crop in, I'll be able to rest easy because I know with 40 Series Corn, I'll have the best seed treatment, high cold germination scores, and the vigorous genetics I need to get my crop in the ground before anyone else even starts. Plant early and sleep better with Hefty Brand 40 Series Corn.
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21: And we're big on the farm.
7: September corn is up 19 and a half, December up 19 and a half as well, and September beans up 11 and three quarters, November up 12 and a half. USDA did increase corn and soybean acreage in that report today. They decreased the corn and the soybean yield projections, is what Christy Van On and Company Alexandria had to say this morning.
22: Yeah, I think the thing that's going to stick out the most overall is they increased corn acreage 1.4 million acres, increased soybeans 1.4 million acres. So that's 2.8 million acres added between here and last month. And they did this last year and did decrease yields for both corn and soybeans as well, going from 183 to 180.7 for corn and 53 to 52.7 in soybeans.
7: Christy Van On and Company. Minnesota Corn Growers Association President Wes Beck, farmer from Watonwan County, says having USDA Secretary Brooke Rollins at Farm Fest last week was a big event for Minnesota corn. The secretary talked about a data modernization plan.
23: But the big event for Minnesota corn was having Secretary of Agriculture Brooke Rollins in our tent on Tuesday morning for a roundtable discussion. The topic that morning was the modernization of the USDA reporting that they do. So think of the WASD and supply demand reports that came out, that are coming out. Think of planting intention reports, national yield estimate reports, those kind of things. They're looking at modernizing how that data is gathered and giving us more solid numbers and having numbers that we all trust and can trade, and not just leaving it to the private firms that may have conflicted interests in what's going on. But having Secretary Rollins there was a big day for Minnesota corn, and partially hosted by our congressional representatives, Finstead and Fishbach, and we'd like to thank them for helping to bring the secretary to Minnesota and raise the publicity and everything for what we do here in Minnesota on the national scale.
7: And Beck says farmers will continue to debate the size of crops, but it is important for USDA to have a more accurate and timely the timely information to provide equal footing.
23: Farmers always want to debate what the crop's going to be. And then, you know, the data gathering, you know, and it's kind of like, well, we drove up to Canada to go fishing, or, you know, my sister-in-law's cousin got married in Indiana, and we drove across a couple of states. Well, that's all good. You know, we're going to continue to debate, you know, exactly the size of this crop. I think that's going to be an annual thing. But if the USDA can come up with some numbers that are consistent and don't change and are accurate, and most importantly, timely, that, you know, when the USDA adjusts their numbers 6 months after a final number, and we've traded, the grain market has traded the number that was revised for 6 months, you know, that's not in the best interest of everybody. And we need to have everybody in a stable, on equal footing.
7: Wes Beck, Minnesota Corn Growers President. More in a moment.
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7: Vicoma Farms of Laverne was recently awarded the National Cattlemen's Beef Association's Regional Environmental Stewardship Award. Sean Vicoma told us they're a third-generation family farm.
3: Our operation's a third-generation family farm. My brother and I and our wives operated together with the help of two uncles and also six full-time employees. We're obviously a diversified cattle and grain farm. We grow corn, soybeans, and several small grains for seed production, and also obviously have a feedlot. So that's kind of who we are and what we do. And yeah, we've been doing strip-till practices for quite a few years, and then we've included now composting, manure, and different things like that.
7: Vicoma says it's a special honor to get the award from the National Cattlemen's Beef Association.
3: Yeah, it is, and it's, you know, it's maybe even a little bit more special being, you know, having this award come through the Cattlemen's. My dad was a huge supporter of the Cattlemen's Association and NCBA and the Minnesota Cattlemen's Association, and he's a past president. He's since passed on now, but, yeah, it's just been great to kind of be a part of the cattlemen's thing for three generations. My grandpa was a large part of the Cattlemen's Association, so it is really special to be a part of this organization. And
7: our congratulations to the Vicomas. We'll wrap it up in 2 minutes. Winkert Land Services is busy this summer with upcoming auctions. On August 19th, they'll auction an approximately 151-acre farm in Dofre Township, Maury County, and a 160-acre farm in Storden Township, Cottonwood County. August 26th, they'll auction two parcels, 80 acres and 40 acres, in Vernon Township, Dodge County. Then on August 27th, they'll auction a 212-acre farm in Echo Township, Yellow Medicine County. You must be registered to attend. 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
7: September and December corn up 20 cents and September beans up 13 and a quarter, November up 14. Thanks for joining us.
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19: 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I'm Bob Agnew in Washington. U.S. stocks once again hovering near an all-time record high.
24: I'm Seth Sutow, and this is Markets in a Minute.
25: The stocks are flirting with another record on Wall Street after several AI companies reported better growth than expected. The S&P 500 rose 0.3% in the first hour of trading Wednesday. The Dow was up 33 points. That's about 0.1%. The Nasdaq Composite climbed 0.7%.

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0: Well, here we are on the Wednesday edition of Swap Shop, where you can buy, sell, trade, give away, rent, all of these different things. It's up to you. 762-8167 is the number to call. 762-8167. I'm Rexford Sweetwater in for Jackson. I was looking at the weather, and we were looking for a high of 82 for today, and I believe we have surpassed that. Yes, we are at 84 degrees in Lakes Erie right now. So, yeah, I kind of knew that would happen. If it was already 80 at, what was it, 12, it was just climbing. It was going crazy. So here we are, 84 degrees. Beautiful. You can also reach Swap Shop by sending us an email if you'd like. The folks at Layton.media. I do have a small mailbag here. It is indeed small. I got two or three new ones from this morning. But that's it. That's it. We had to cut the show short yesterday by about 15 minutes. So, yeah. Send us the emails at the folks at Layton.media. Layton is LEIGHTON. You can also drop by the front office at 1312 Broadway Street and leave something at the front office there, and it'll find its way to me in the studio, and we'll read it off for you. It's easy. 762-8167. So let's get started, see what we have here. I haven't even looked at them. I just printed them off and ran back into the studio. Here we have a new unused 5,600-watt WEN generator. They're looking for $200. It is new and unused. 830-7983, 830-7983. 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You might be wondering. 282-6097, 282-6097. And this is the last new one. I said there was three. Well... Okay, this one's been around for, well, I'm sure it's in the mailbag somewhere else in here. I'll have to toss it out when I find it. But for sale here, they have a floor lamp, $20. Folding stadium chairs with back to use on bleachers for use at sporting events, right? There's two of them, and they're navy in color, both $20. Area code is 218-770-0671. 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A lot of clothing, women's size 12. 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Is an IKEA bag bigger than a regular bag? I can tell you that I have never been to IKEA. That's okay, though. The number is 218-770-0671. 218-770-0671. Oh, boy. Oh, the cast iron here is an unmarked vintage Wagner Ware 17-inch cast iron griddle. Excellent condition, $45 for that. Short-handled scythe at $5. How about this? Dempster Dixie, well-water hand pump at $55. 26 feet of galvanized 1.5-inch chain, $35 there. And we also have an Earthwise 9-inch cord string trimmer at $15. The number is 766-0819, 766-0819. And we move on through. Well, I have a couple of couches here. Two couches, and they both recline. There is nothing wrong with it. It is gray in color. Have to pick it up in Alexandria, asking $400 for both. They also have it listed on Facebook, so you could go there if you want to look for pictures. I don't know how you would find that specifically. You can call or text at 333-2315, cash only, 333-2315. That's the way we do it, cash only. I had somebody ask me, well, can I Venmo the item to you? And I'm like, no, I don't even know what that means. Of course, that was a couple of years ago. Now I understand what Venmo is. Crazy. Here we have a 1979 Kennedy pontoon 24-foot with a newer trailer, Mercury 65 horsepower outboard, rebuild carbs, newer deck, many updates. Secondarily, 40-inch flat screen television for $20. It's not a smart TV, though, which is okay. Upright vacuum, 4 years old, $20 there. And 2x4 light fixtures with 4 LEDs, $20. And also for $20, 8-foot light fixtures, 4 LEDs there. Call after 3, leave a message, no voice message accepted. Okay, I don't know what that means, but that is exactly what it says. The number is 304-0925. 304-0925. 25. We're going to burn on through. How about this? It's the rental. There it is. A very nice two-bedroom twin home located on the west side of Lowry, along with attached garage and three-season porch. Everything is on one level, so you don't have to deal with any steps. Utilities included would be heat, garbage, and water paid by the owner, and you would pay the electric and the internet. Free lawn mowing and snow removal provided, along with the use of washer and dryer at no extra cost. Very safe neighborhood, no smoking, and no pets. They're looking for a single person or a couple. Must have good references and good credit score. They're looking to see $1,300 for the rent. This is very nice, clean rental. They painted it recently, so it's all good. More information can be found at 491-8243. 491-8243. It is available now. Yeah, how about that? See, I got this going on right. Okay. Hello, you're on Swap Shop.
1: Hello. I have a 40-piece service for 8 dishes, and then it has about another 20 extra pieces with it, platters and bowls and things. And I also have a large roasting pan and a Pronto brand mobility chair for somebody that's handicapped or has a hard time walking.
0: Uh-huh.
1: That'd be it.
0: Okay, I'm still writing her down there. Okay. And let's see, how about that phone number?
1: 320-219-7138.
0: 7138. Sounds great. Thank you.
1: You're welcome. Bye.
0: Yeah, bye. 219-7138. 219-7138. And that's a lot of stuff. Lots of stuff there. Well, see, she did the right thing. I like talking to people. The number is 762-8167. 762-8167. We're going through the mailbag. I only have about 20 left. I'll set that aside. It is 17 minutes now after 1 o'clock, which is the time that I like to take my first break, and we'll do that now.
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0: And Swap Shop back on the air, 19 minutes now after 1 o'clock on your Wednesday afternoon. Swap Shop number is 762-8167, 762-8167. Going back to the beginning of the program, the very first thing that I said, I made a mistake. We're talking about the new unused 5,600-watt WEN generator at $200. The area code is 309. I didn't even notice that. I skipped right over it. So it's 309-830-7983. Does it sound like I'm getting flustered? No. 309-830-7983. Now I got that. And I wrote a little note on there so that I don't screw it up again. There is that. So sorry about that, fella. As we move on with the mailbag, because I'm not getting any calls. One call within 20 minutes. Holy. Okay, for sale, a 2005 Yamaha sled. 1,000cc, four-stroke, 3,000 miles, long track, oil filter change, and cover runs great. It says 2,950 with a 8x10 tilt trailer at 3,600 cash. 282-6097. 282-6097. Set that one over there. We're really getting down to the nitty-gritty. A wanted item. They're looking to see a 16-foot tandem axle trailer with 2-foot dovetail. At least 5,000-pound axles, has to be at least 83 inches wide between the fenders with fold-up ramps. The number is 219-0912, 219-0912 for that one right there. And got some calls coming in, put some folks on hold. Caller number one. Hello, you're on Swap Shop.
9: Yes, hello. Hi. We were wondering if someone has a lift chair in good condition.
0: Okay.
9: And if they want to give us a ring at 834-2846.
0: 2846. Wonderful. I got it out there.
9: Thank you.
0: Thank you. 834-2846, if you can help them out. 834-2846. 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
0: I knew that. 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I'm sure it's in good shape. 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
11: Good afternoon. I got a few items I'm looking for.
0: Okay.
11: I'm looking for some commercial clothing racks. Like a two-way or a four-way commercial clothing racks.
0: Uh-huh.
11: And mannequins, you know, like clothing mannequins for retail stores.
0: Yeah.
11: And then I've got an item for sale. I've got a 2011 GMC Acadia Denali for sale.
0: Oh, my goodness. I wrote something down wrong here. Okay. It's a 2011 what?
11: A GMC Acadia Denali.
0: Okay.
11: Yeah.
0: Sounds good.
11: And they can call for details. So, yeah, my phone number is 760.
0: All right.
11: 6620.
0: 6620. Sounds good.
11: Yeah.
0: Thank you.
11: Okay, thank you.
0: Have a great day.
11: Bye-bye.
0: Oop. 760-6620, 760-6620. Wanted items and a for sale item. But back to the phones. Hello, you're on Swap Shop.
12: Hi, I'm still got that estate sale going out here in Villard, 610 Portland Street. You know, about 40, 50 pairs of jeans set to go. And it'll probably stay open until 5 o'clock, 6 o'clock, depends upon when people quit coming.
0: All right.
12: So, all right. And there's plenty of signs out. You should be able to find the place. Bring a trailer. Thank you.
0: Yeah. Have a good day, bud.
12: All right. You too.
0: Thanks.
12: Bye.
0: So the estate sale is 610 Portland Street in Villard. And so you have that. And you can go run on out there and buy stuff. Bring a trailer. 762-8167 is the magic number for Swap Shop. Mailbag says this, for sale, a 2017 Silverado LTZ. It's 4x4. It's black. Z71 off-road, it says. Also, it also continues to say 5.3 V8. Runs great. And then it says 222K. Is that the miles? They're looking for $12,500 cash only. In addition to that, they have four Chevy 20-inch chrome rims with like-new Pirelli, $285.65.20, and they're looking to see $450 there. The number is 282-6097, 282-6097. That number seems familiar to me. I think they have something else in the mailbag already. Let me take a look. That was the second item of the day. They have the rims, and this is this. Pirelli rims. $500. Yeah, $450 cash. Now they changed it to, let's see, it's 12. Huh. Okay. Well, I don't know what to do about that. So that was the second read of the day. So we did that one already. And so let me do some modifying here. And okay, so we got that done. The number is 282-6097. More mailbag information here. This is a long one. Got a lot of different items for you, okay? One piece, 36-inch by 36-inch 50-grit sandpaper for floor sander. It's new. $25. Two little Tykes chairs. One's red, one is blue, just like an adult folding yard chair without arms. Roughly 10 by 12, $4 for the pair. Brand new 70-piece Crescent tool kit in the molded box, wrenches, sockets, etc. $55 for that package. And they have a volleyball net, and ball net is missing one pole, and it says that it's an easy fix. So it's $15. We have two sinks. One is cast iron, and one is aluminum. The cast iron is going for $25, and the aluminum is for $20. Both of them are clean. 218-338-4161. 218-338-4161. And aluminum. Oh, that's ironic. For sale here, an aluminum four-wheel walker with seat and brakes, shower chair they must also have, and a stool riser with arms. It's three different things. Let me make a note here. Yeah, I know you like it when I do this. Okay, the second item on the list here, Vortex 1050 Razor UHD binoculars with case. Also comes with the harness, new in the box, lifetime warranty, and it's never even been out of the house. So, yeah, 808-8211, 808-8211. And, well, I tell you what, I only have about five left in the mailbag, so what we're going to do is we'll take a moment out. Weatherology forecast on the way, too, so we'll check out what's happening over there, and then we'll get right back at it.
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2: This is Weatherology. I'm meteorologist Ray Miller with your Alexandria Lakes area forecast. Sunny this afternoon with a high temperature of 82 degrees and southeast winds at 5 to 10. Tonight, scattered showers and thunderstorms with a low temperature of 64 degrees and northeast winds at 5 to 10. Thursday, cloudy with a high temperature around 80. Friday, partly sunny with a high temperature of 79. Saturday, we'll see a slight chance of thunderstorms, high of 77. For KXRA, I'm meteorologist Ray Miller.
0: Thank you, Ray. Well, let's see. We dropped a degree. Now we're back down to 82, which is still comfortable. Feels like 82, as you might imagine. What else do we have here? Humidity, well, that's down now at 42%. Dew point at 57 degrees. A north wind at 3 miles an hour, so it's nice and calm, actually. Sun sets tonight at 8:34. And as we all know, we lose a little bit of time every day. Okay. All right. Let's see here. 762-8167 is the number to call if you'd like to get in to today's Swap Shop. I do have a feeling that we'll be listening to some military radio, Minnesota military radio, here shortly, because I only have like three or four left here in the bag. Okay, now we have less, because I did read that one already today. That one gets filed away. How about we do it this way? Hello, you're on Swap Shop.
3: Hello. 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It's four-wheel drive, kind of a high miler. Runs pretty good, except it does need a little tune-up. I'm going to make somebody a good deal.
0: Okay.
3: And my number is 491-5462. Thanks.
0: Yeah, have a good day. Thank you. And 491-5462, 491-5462. I have a Post-it note that just ended up in here. I don't know what it says, though. Okay. Okay. Set that right over there. I do not know what that means. Mailbag says this. I do have apparently three left. A 2015 custom redone 18-foot car trailer with 6,000-pound winch, all like new, make an offer. It continues to say 2,500 or less. Titled New Tabs Ready. Additionally, we have a 1939 Model A John Deere. Compete, all their needs restored. That is exactly what it says, my friends. $800. The number is 282-6097. This is the third item in here from that number. 282-6097. Oh, okay. You are more than welcome to put your Swap Shop things all in one. We do take five of them at a time, so that makes it kind of rounded out nice and easy that way. Wanted to buy. They are looking for a late 60s Pontiac rally wheel, 15-inch, no center cap needed. Leave a message with specifics, and they'll return your call, preferably in the Alexandria or surrounding areas. The number is 250-5940. We'll do it just like that. The last one, they're looking for a 1970s to 1980s enduro motorcycle, 125 to 250 cc, something in the $500 price range, and the brand doesn't matter. Also looking for a Honda three-wheeler, 125 to 250 cc there as well, and the area code is 218-282-0386. Again, 218-282-0386. And we'll go to the phones. Hello, you're on Swap Shop.
4: Hey, guys. Say, I got three things to sell today.
0: All righty.
4: And the first one is an air compressor. It's pretty good size. It has a one-horse, 110 motor on it, which works fine. I'd like to get $50 for it. And the next thing I have is a couple of scissors jacks. They're brand new in the box. And I want $10 for the pair of those. And they're a ton and a half. And then I have some old wheels, steel wheels, that they used underneath single hit-and-miss engines.
0: Okay.
4: And I got four of those. I want $40 for them. And my number here is 491-4936.
0: Wonderful. Okay, have a great day.
4: Thank you. Bye-bye.
0: Bye now. Okay, and back to the phones. Hello, you're on Swap Shop.
5: Yes, I've got some boat accessories here for sale.
0: Okay.
5: Yeah. Nice boat ladder for crawling, climbing in and out of your boat. I've got a boat gas tank. It's a 6.6 gallon Chilton's, real nice one with the gauge and everything on it. And then I've got some flotation devices, like a boat cushion that you sit on. It's also a flotation device, and a couple of life jackets. And I've got a real nice fishing landing net. I've got all those items for $65, buys all of them. Then I've got some guitars and amps, and I've got a real nice black acoustic guitar, just like Johnny Cash plays, looks just like it. And I'm looking for $90 for that. And I got other guitars and amps too that you can be, if you're interested in electric or something else. And then I have a bench grinder. You set it on your workbench, you bolt it down. It's a 1725 RPM. It's a quarter horse motor. And you can sharpen blades and everything else with those. I'm looking for just $25 for that. And that's probably about it.
0: All right.
5: Anyway, my phone number is 876-2181.
0: Sounds good. Have a great day.
5: You too now.
0: All right. 876-2181. 876-2181, and something brought in from the front office. Let's take a look, shall we? Let's see. It's handwritten, so I'll do what I can do. For sale, vintage East Lake three-drawer dresser with beautiful trim and carvings. Mirror is beautiful, has attached candle or lamp holders on each side. Original finish at $150 on that item. How about a taller upright writing desk with a drop-down door? It has a cubby inside. Also has two exposed bookshelves on the bottom. Original finish there, $125. That's where I got that from. And the third item, a very unique piece from an old bank teller line. The wooden taper, which has several slots and areas for papers, etc., would work great as a back bar topper, or also as a hostess stand for someone who has a restaurant. Walnut, I believe, original finish, must see to appreciate, and that item is at $75. And I need my handy stapler for that. Ready for the number? It is 808-8323. 808-8323. So we're adding to the mailbag just like that, which is great. That's the way I like it. And lastly, I'll put this in here. Looking these folks are looking for a rock tumbler. I'll put it out there. 760-6328. 760-6328. Now, my friends, that wraps it up for what we have in the mailbag, which means that We'll take this break, and if you'd like to call in, you certainly can at 762-8167. 762-8167. We'll put you on hold during the break, and then we'll be ready to talk to you after the break.
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0: And we're back to Swap Shop on People Radio, KXRA. We'll go to the phones. Hello, you are on Swap Shop.
29: Yes, a gentleman had an air compressor.
0: Yeah.
29: Couple calls from the end.
0: Yeah, you want that number?
29: Number.
0: Okay, ready?
29: Please. Yep.
0: All right, here we go. It's 491-4936.
29: 4936.
0: Yes,
29: thank
0: sir.
29: You.
0: You're welcome. Have a great day. And there we go. Let's do the magical song. There it is. Swap Shop done for the day. Your Wednesday, August the 12th. I don't know who is going to be in the studio tomorrow. We'll make it, it'll be a surprise. How's that? Have a good day, everybody.

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1: 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In the studio with me today from the Secretary of State's office is the Secretary of State, Mr. Steve Simon, and Melanie Hazlip, who's the Voter Outreach Director. Secretary, I mean, a good conversation here in the first segment, great background, and, you know, to hear, you know, kind of your thoughts about why Minnesota has such a great turnout. I want to shift just a little bit and talk about our military. I remember the experience of being deployed, being at basic training actually during election time, and having this need to be able to vote while I'm gone. And so I'm just wondering if you might be able to talk about the options for those who, because we're talking about military, specifically the military, but we know there are other cases when people could not have to arrive at their voting site. So could you talk about options for our active duty, for our National Guard members, the reservists, the families, on how they can make sure their ballot is submitted and counted on time to, you know, be a part of the general election or whatever the election season is?
2: Yeah, thanks for the question. So important. We want to make sure that all of our service members, particularly those who are deployed, can vote and do it easily. You don't want to make it a hassle. You don't want to create extra speed bumps. The good news is there are federal and state laws, but primarily a federal law, that give a lot of shortcuts to people in that situation. I won't go into the long acronym, but it's a federal law that provides these shortcuts. For example, if you're anywhere and you're serving, particularly overseas, but really anywhere, you can have your blank ballot sent to you electronically. Okay? That's not something that I or Melanie or civilians can get to do. But if you're deployed, you can have that sent to you, the blank ballot. You still have to print out once you vote and then send it back snail mail. But that cuts back on a lot of time, right? We know the mail system, there are a lot of glitches sometimes. And every day matters because you get to get that ballot back by a certain time. That, I think, more than anything else, that is the key shortcut. Wherever you are in the world, if you're in Kuwait or you're in Germany or wherever you are, you can always vote that way. And that is something that I think people find really soothing because they don't know whether they have those shortcuts. And we've had really good success with our military partners pointing that out and making sure folks know that.
1: Yeah, I know that at each of the times where I had to have a ballot cast, I didn't have this electronic option, or at least I didn't know about it then. You know, we actually got a hard form and because I think someone had it ready for us. But, you know, it was really easy to do. But my question is, the timeline, right? So the military has done a great job of making sure that if you are going to be deployed or gone during this time, we're going to ensure, we talked to you about getting an absentee ballot. We're going to tell you to make sure you do this, go do whatever that process is. But I mean, the day of is not the time to ask for an absentee ballot.
2: No, it's not. No. And we don't have a deadline. That's the good news in Minnesota. You can ask for it anytime up to election day. But like you say, Doug, practically speaking, don't ask the day of, don't ask the day before, right? Because even an email is going to take some time. The key deadline to remember in Minnesota is your ballot, once you vote that ballot, it has to get back by election day. We're not like some of the states like California and Mississippi and a bunch of others, where their rule is as long as it's postmarked by election day, it can arrive some days later. Not our rule. Our rule is you got to get it back by election day. So you got to really think in advance about that because you still have to snail mail it back even though you get the shortcut of having the ballot sent to you electronically. So just think about that. Wherever you are in the world, how long is it going to take for this to get back to whoever sent it to you?
3: And can I just add to that?
1: Please.
3: So our recommendation when we're talking with people who are getting prepared to go overseas is as soon as they are on active duty, we recommend they fill out that federal application to receive the ballot and then make sure, like Secretary Simon said, to check the box to receive it electronically. But as long as you fill that application out as soon as you're on active duty, you can't do it before. You have to be actually, you know, deployed on active duty. But just do it as soon as you can once you're deployed, because that ensures that starting 46 days prior to the election, the counties will start mailing that ballot out to you.
1: Yeah, no, that's such a great point to make. I appreciate that. Okay, so let's talk about the importance of of voting, right? So somebody's listening today. It could be military. It might be, you know, family, friend, or other. And maybe they haven't ever voted before. And right. they like, I don't even know what to do. I've just moved here to Minnesota, or I've moved cities. How does somebody get started so that they know they can vote in whatever the election is?
2: Well, first, Doug, I got to plug our website, which I must say is a very good one-stop shop. It's mnvotes.gov, MN like Minnesota, votes.gov. And there you can find out all the rules in a really easily digestible way. And here's the thing. The gateway to the system is you got to register to vote before you vote. You can do that on game day, on election day itself, if you're at a polling place. If not, you got to do that in advance. And here's what I tell people about voter registration. It just means two simple common sense things. It means that you have to show that you are who you say you are and you live where you say you live. That's it. Those two things. And you can do that pretty easily if you go to mnvotes.gov. It'll show you all the things you can use to demonstrate one or both of those. Sure, it could be a driver's license, and that's by far the most common. Some people don't have that, or maybe they have one that's lapsed or one that shows an old address. So we've taken care of that, and Minnesota has for the last 50 years with some really good laws that enable people to prove those two things a number of ways, in multiple different ways. And that's, once you're in the system, then you're good to go. So get registered. You can do that online at mnvotes.gov. You just have to show those two things, identity and residency. You are who you say you are. You live where you say you live.
1: And Melanie, as you're out working with, talking to people, talking about voting, registering to vote, all that kind of stuff, I would assume that people come to you with all sorts of crazy questions or misconceptions. I'm just wondering if you might be able to talk a little bit about what some of those common things are that people need clarification from you on, because they do have these extra questions, or are there, you know, a misconception about the process maybe?
3: Yeah, I promise you we've heard them all. the first thing.
1: So you're going to write a book then, right?
3: Yes. The first thing that comes to mind is directly to what Secretary Simon's saying, just how simple the process is to get registered to vote. People are scared off, you know, thinking that it's going to be complicated. It is a very simple process on our website. It takes less than 5 minutes, as long as you have your Minnesota ID, your last four of your social, and then your address. So it really is a simple process to register, and that you need to update that registration anytime you move or change your name. So with regard to voter registration, that's what comes to mind. And then I also think that many people are not aware.
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9: Good afternoon. It's time for an update here on the Linder Farm Network on this Wednesday afternoon. I'm Linda Brecky with a look at closing prices. Also, comments from Al Kleis, what he had to say about the USDA report that was released this morning in higher markets. Chicago corn, soybeans, and wheat all finished the day higher today, with September corn at 457, up 20 and a quarter. December 480 and three quarters, up 20 and a quarter. September beans 11.65 and a quarter. That was up 13¾, November 11, 83¼, up 14½. September soybean meal 308.50, up 350. September soybean oil higher 69.16, up 59. September Chicago wheat 652¾, up 22½. September oats up 0.5 cent. September Minneapolis wheat 673¾, and up 14¼. Chicago live cattle, August 230.57, down 217. October 223.80, down 252. December down 290. August feeder cattle 346.35, down 382. September feeder cattle 339.35, down 590. And August lean hogs 95.67, down 20. October 83.55, up 22. December 74.70, up 57. And Al Kleiss, the Al Kleiss Report, comments on today's USDA numbers and also how the market reacted with the higher corn, soybeans, and wheat prices.
10: Very positive. The numbers are pretty amazing. I was just really struck by the fact that USDA found 1.4 million acres more planted corn and 1.4 million acres more planted soybeans. It just was amazing. However, they took the yields lower, so ending stocks barely budged. When you look at all of the numbers, what really jumps out to me, and these numbers are likely to change again in September and October, is just how strong demand is in the U.S. and around the world. U.S. processing margins are good for both ethanol plants and soybean processors. We're seeing corn exports wrapped up by 75 million bushels. And even though we have 2.8 million acres more than we thought at the end of June, when you add the corn and bean acres, ending stocks are not going up. In fact, corn is going down. Another historic tidbit to be aware of is that when corn and soybean yields move lower from July into August, there's a high probability that they'll move lower from August into September and October. So especially on corn, these numbers are really, really interesting.
9: So when you take a look at the 180.7 down from 183, is that a very large drop when you look at what that would mean for what we have for our stocks?
10: Yes, it's a significant change, and it's also the trend. And so what we're looking at in each month, and we get all of these numbers, when you sort through all of the clutter and the day-to-day volatility, is that we're seeing global and U.S. stockpiles of grain continue to move lower. And so we need to see more acres of corn and soybeans. However, early indications are winter wheat producers, because of high new crop winter wheat prices, may increase winter wheat acreage by 3 to 4 million acres. And a lot of that's going to come out of corn and soybeans for next year. So it's a short term. This has been a very positive report. And when you crunch the numbers and look at growing global demand for grain, it's positive as I look at the outlook for the 27 crop as well.
9: And before the report was released, we were higher. So what were some of the other factors moving markets today?
10: A couple of things. The war continues to really target the Ukrainian and Russian forces.
9: And that's an update.
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13: 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Stop on out and say hi to Jesse, John, and the gang.
14: News this hour at Town Hall. I'm Bob Agnew in Washington. The latest inflation numbers offering some cautiously encouraging news for American families.
15: New figures released today by the Labor Department shows inflation eased slightly in July. Consumer prices rose 3.4% compared to a year ago, down from 3.5% in June. On a month-to-month basis, prices increased just 0.1%. While that's still above the Federal Reserve's long-term target of 2%, the report suggests that some of the economic pressures that have worried policymakers and consumers in recent months may be beginning to moderate. Bernie Bennett in Washington.
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17: In Wisconsin, Francesca Hong losing to Milwaukee County Executive moderate David Crowley by a percentage point. Even though she's a Democrat socialist, Bernie Sanders and AOC did not endorse her. Video had surfaced of Hong saying she hates holidays, including Thanksgiving. And then she backtracked, doing a new video saying it was her favorite.

0: This is Weatherology. I'm meteorologist Ray Miller with your Alexandria Lakes area forecast. Sunny this afternoon with a high temperature of 82 degrees and southeast winds at 5 to 10. Tonight, scattered showers and thunderstorms with a low temperature of 64 degrees and northeast winds at 5 to 10. Thursday, cloudy with a high temperature around 80. Friday, partly sunny with a high temperature of 79. Saturday, we'll see a slight chance of thunderstorms, high of 77. For KXRA, I'm meteorologist Ray Miller. Right now, it's 82.
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5: News this hour at Town Hall. I'm Bob Agnew in Washington. President Trump says White House Press Secretary Caroline Leavitt will be leaving the administration at the end of the month to spend time with her young family. Leavitt is the youngest person in history to hold the role. She also served as a press aide during the president's first term and has been one of the most vocal advocates of his Make America Great Again movement. The cleanup continues today after an historic storm tore across northwest Indiana. The state's Department of Homeland Security Chief Jonathan Whitman says at least one person lost their life.
6: Sadly, the four-year-old died in Jennings County. That was a tree that fell on their home. And we have reports of various levels of injuries across the state. And again, two other fatalities that may be weather-related. We're working on confirming those.
5: President Trump says he did slip away from Air Force One after a trip last month in Turkey because the Secret Service and military had safety concerns.
7: I go by Secret Service and the military. They wanted me to go in a different flight, a different plane, equal safety, but they wanted me to do it, so I do it. I do what they say.
5: A look now in one of the closest watch races in Wisconsin's primary yesterday, where polls taken ahead of time turned out not to be very correct.
8: Once again, the polls were really wrong. Ahead of the Wisconsin primary, Francesca Hong was reportedly ahead by double digits, but she ends up losing to Milwaukee County Executive moderate David Crowley by a percentage point. Bernie Sanders and Alexandria Ocasio-Cortez did not endorse her after video surfaced

0: reporting. At the closing bell on Wall Street, the Dow was up just about 2 points, and NASDAQ up by more than 220. You'll find more of these stories at townhall.com.
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0: Inflation cooled just a bit last month.
2: U.S. inflation slowed last month. Consumer prices rose 3.4% in July from a year ago, down slightly from 3.5% in June. But inflation is still higher than before the Iran war began in February, when it was 2.4%. Inflation has been pushed higher by a series of shocks to the economy, higher gas prices, and a surge in investment of artificial intelligence infrastructure that has boosted computer chip prices. The key question for the inflation fighters at the Fed and for consumers struggling with high gas and grocery prices is how quickly those one-time effects will fade. I'm Lisa Dwyer.
0: The search for life in the rubble of Colombia's powerful earthquake is growing more desperate as search teams push up against a key time threshold to locate survivors before it's too late. Experts say the first 48 to 72 hours are crucial for any survivors. Breaking news at townhall.com. Federal prosecutors are moving against a major immigration fraud network. We get a report from White House correspondent Willie Nelson.
3: Attorney General Todd Blanche is unveiling new charges tied to a long-running marriage fraud ring.
4: Today we are announcing the arrests and unsealing of an indictment out of the Southern District of New York, charging 11 individuals for allegedly overseeing an extensive, decade-long marriage fraud scheme involving more than 1,000 sham marriages between Chinese nationals and United States citizens.
3: Officials say the scheme was used to illegally secure green cards and other immigration benefits. Willie Nelson, the White House.
0: And there are ongoing concerns about that new Air Force One.
5: There have been questions about the safety of the new Air Force One that was a gift from Qatar. Intelligence officials, according to reports in the New York Times and CBS News, were concerned about a potential attack on the president or the new jet.
0: Correspondent Darlene Superville, more from townhall.com.
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7: 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This is Weatherology. I'm meteorologist Ray Miller with your Alexandria Lakes area forecast. Sunny this afternoon with a high temperature of 82 degrees and southeast winds at 5 to 10. Tonight, scattered showers and thunderstorms with a low temperature of 64 degrees and northeast winds at 5 to 10. Thursday, cloudy with a high temperature around 80. Friday, partly sunny with a high temperature of 79. Saturday, we'll see a slight chance of thunderstorms, high of 77. For KXRA, I'm meteorologist Ray Miller. Right now, it's 85.
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13: 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Controversy with the Trumpster.
14: Oh, yeah, always.
13: It's like every day.
14: Yeah. This one is really weird, though. The press is very upset because the Secret Service secretly transferred President Trump to a different flight when he left Turkey a few weeks ago.
10: Yes.
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0: This is Weatherology. I'm meteorologist Ray Miller with your Alexandria Lakes area forecast. Sunny this afternoon with a high temperature of 82 degrees and southeast winds at 5 to 10. Tonight, scattered showers and thunderstorms with a low temperature of 64 degrees and northeast winds at 5 to 10. Thursday, cloudy with a high temperature around 80. Friday, partly sunny with a high temperature of 79. Saturday, we'll see a slight chance of thunderstorms, high of 77. For KXRA, I'm meteorologist Ray Miller. Right now, it's 85.
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1: A federal safety agency has issued its final report into last year's explosion at a U.S. steel plant near Pittsburgh that left two workers dead.
2: The blast occurred after a gas valve being flushed with pressurized water ruptured. The report by the U.S. Chemical Safety and Hazard Investigation Board recommends that U.S. Steel develop a written procedure for washing valves with pressurized water. The report says the valve that failed was more than 70 years old and was made from brittle cast iron. U.S. Steel previously was fined more than $118,000 by OSHA. Rich Thomason reporting.
1: Jury selection began Wednesday in Meta's federal trial over claims its platforms have harmed youth mental health and tracked children in violation of federal law. The trial is scheduled to begin next week and is expected to last 6 to 8 weeks. News and analysis at townhall.com. China is rolling out a new commercial jetliner, one that Beijing hopes to become a major player in aircraft manufacturing.
3: An Air China connection between this city and Ulaanbaatar has been chosen as the first international route for China's homegrown passenger aircraft. From today, the Comac C919 will be in service for daily flights to Mongolia. It's hoped that these Chinese jets will eventually challenge the dominance of Boeing and Airbus, but analysts have speculated that this may take many years. The C919s, similar in size to Boeing's 737s, have already been trialed on domestic routes in China, but today marks the beginning of their use internationally.
1: That's the BBC's Stephen McDonnell reporting from Beijing. The World Health Organization warns the Ebola outbreak in Congo is on track to surpass the deadliest one in history. More at townhall.com.
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12: This is weatherology. I'm meteorologist Laura Lockwood with the Alexandria Lakes Area Forecast. Cloudy skies expected tonight with a chance of thunderstorms. Lows dip down to about 64. Easterly winds 5 to 10 miles per hour. Cloudy skies expected again tomorrow. Slight chance of thunderstorms. Highs level off around 81. Lows dip down to about 61 tomorrow night. Partly cloudy skies. For KXRA, I'm meteorologist Laura Lockwood. Currently 82.
13: Should we just become best friends?
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17: The Markley, Van Camp, and Robbins Show. Jamie Markley, David Van Camp, Scott Robbins. David, where do you want to start? We got a few stories to get to.
18: Let's actually start off with the Senate race in Texas.
17: Okay.
18: You've got that weirdo racist, James Tallarico. He's the Democrat.
17: Mm-hmm.
18: Like Children of the Corn Doll or something like that. The guy's weird.
19: Yeah, he is.
18: Anyway, yeah, he's running against the Republican Attorney General of Texas, who's now seeking higher office, Ken Paxton. And you've heard a lot of rumblings about whether or not Paxton can take it across the finish line. I'm like, I don't know, man. I think Texans are not going to vote for this weird little Democrat who talks about like there are six genders and, you know, God is non-binary and all this stuff.
7: Right.
18: I just don't believe it. However, it does give me pause when a guy like Mark Halperin is like,

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11: KXRA, Alexandria. All right, let's do it. The Markley, Van Camp, and Robbins Show. Jamie Markley, David Van Camp, Scott Robbins, and now the five stories we're watching today.
1: Okay, number five, the NYPD is refusing to provide security for New York City Mayor Zoran Mamdani's wife during a planned trip in September. She's going to Syria and Lebanon for some reason. Now, both of those countries are on the State Department's do not travel list. NYPD is saying, we don't get paid for this.
2: No.
1: Yeah.
12: I don't blame them.
2: Incredible.
1: Yeah, number four.
11: But are you surprised?
2: No, but I mean, the State Department's like, don't go there. It's dangerous. Yeah. Well, if I go, can I take security? Well, no.
11: Yeah, but those are his people.
2: Yes.
1: Number four, the Department of Homeland Security published a notice that outlined plans to provide ICE officers with taser gloves. They call them conductive distraction and de-escalation devices.
12: That's hilarious.
1: That will never not be funny to me. Number three, socialist Francesca Hong narrowly lost her race in the Wisconsin governor's primary. But number two, the big story out of that race is Milwaukee because, well, the results were delayed for several hours because five of the nine USB drives that were transported for processing and to see who, you know, won the election, well, they were missing the results.
2: Unbelievable.
1: Darn the luck.
11: That was really too bad. And the moment that Kornacki found out during the live broadcast, it was so good.
13: The exact thing, yes, is if five of the USB sticks were missing results from the election, so then they have to go try to re-grab them.
11: He's just looking at the ground. Like, he's shaking his head now. He taps his foot.
13: And all the folks behind the scenes are talking about this as well, so we can also... Look, it's unfortunate.
14: The folks behind the scenes hear you're saying.
13: Yeah. Well,
14: are
2: so flummoxed.
11: Just dumbfounded.
2: Flummoxed.
11: Yes. That's so good. Okay, sorry.
1: I love that, just that sigh. Like dad just watched the kid take a wheel off the lawnmower for no reason. He's just like...
11: Yes.
2: Okay. And you're building, and you can't let go of it yet.
1: You're like, he's just a little kid. He doesn't know what he's doing.
2: Boy, you want to.
1: All right. Number one, President Trump says the U.S. has total control over the Strait of Hormuz, adding, I think we will keep it. Praise be to Allah.
11: Well, what does that mean?
1: I think he's talking about the blockade coming out of Iran.
11: Not the Strait of Hormuz being open.
1: Because there is traffic moving through the Strait of Hormuz. The administration is saying one thing about the amount of oil coming through. Other analysts are saying, well, no, it's not quite that much coming through. But something's getting through in the Strait of Hormuz.
11: Okay. All right. And is that it?
1: That's it. Those are the top five stories we're watching today.
11: Okay. Man, oh, man. I wonder what else is going to happen with everything in Tony Fauci's phone. Because you're talking about, I mean, tons of texts and then a bunch of voicemails. I saw Ron Johnson talking about this last night from Wisconsin, saying it's not like we've got this team of people that's, you know, well-staffed. We're going through it as quickly as we can. So the one thing we found out is, he knew pregnant women, second dose, chance of miscarriage. And a news media right now that will not report it.
1: Well, also, one of the things that's gumming up the works is that he deleted his contact list. So as they're trying to protect people, like redact names and things like that, well, they're having to cross-reference what the numbers are to make sure that they're not accidentally doxing somebody who did nothing wrong.
11: Right. Yeah. All right. We got to get to a news update. A major Hollywood actor wants to be a singer. And the Scott Robbins trifecta all coming up.

0: This is Weatherology. I'm meteorologist Laura Lockwood with the Alexandria Lakes Area Forecast. Cloudy skies expected tonight with a chance of thunderstorms. Lows dip down to about 64. Easterly winds 5 to 10 miles per hour. Cloudy skies expected again tomorrow. Slight chance of thunderstorms. Highs level off around 81. Lows dip down to about 61 tomorrow night. Partly cloudy skies. For KXRA, a meteorologist, Laura Lockwood. Currently 84.
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1: Here's the Wall Street Business Report.
2: The latest inflation numbers offering some cautiously encouraging news for American families struggling with higher prices.
3: Core inflation, which strips out volatile food and energy prices, also cooled. Core prices rose 2.5% compared to a year earlier, down from 2.6% in June. Economists generally view core inflation as a better indicator of underlying price trends because it is less affected by temporary swings in gasoline and food costs.
2: As correspondent Bernie Bennett, Hiroshi Okuda, the former chief executive of Toyota, who led the Japanese carmaker's stellar rise in global markets, has passed away at the age of 93. He's best remembered for having led the development of the gas-electric hybrid Prius back in 1997 with groundbreaking technology at the time. A mixed bag on Wall Street at the close. The Dow was down about 21 points, and NASDAQ up 143. For the Wall Street Business Report, I'm Bob Agnew.
1: 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Wearing a football helmet can keep players from getting hurt, but then again, maybe not.
4: Can't blame a high school football player in Arkansas for being just a tad bit scared. He found a venomous snake inside his helmet. A 2-foot cottonmouth was discovered behind some padding and was rather reluctant to exit the helmet. Police officers poured water into the headgear to force the snake out and into a bag. The slithery little fellow was then taken to a wooded area and released. Jason Walker reporting.
1: Google on Wednesday unveiled its latest lineup of Pixel phones with slimmer cameras that include more powerful zoom and artificial intelligence features designed to help users accomplish things with fewer taps and swipes. More on these stories at townhall.com.
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6: It is 5 minutes after 5 o'clock, and it's time for your weather forecast. And with me on the phone from Weatherology is meteorologist Ray Miller. Good evening, Ray. It looks like we might have some scattered thunderstorms tonight.
7: Yeah, pretty good chance of storms, especially overnight tonight. I think we'll get through the early evening without seeing very much, but overnight, a good chance of storms at a low of 64. Cloudy Thursday, high temperature of 80. Friday, partly sunny, high temperature of 79. Saturday, look for a chance of thunderstorms and a high temperature of 77. Sunday, sunshine, 75 for the high temperature, and sunshine on Monday with a high around 79. In the Weatherology Weather Center, I'm meteorologist Ray Miller.
6: Excellent. Thank you for that, Ray. You have a great evening, and we will talk again tomorrow.
7: I'll see you then.
6: That is meteorologist Ray Miller with Weatherology. And good evening. I'm Steve D. You're listening to People Radio, KXRA, Alexandria. 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Let's take a look at our current conditions. Right now, the relative humidity is at 48%. Barometric pressure reads 29.89 inches. The sun rose this morning at 6:19 and will set this evening at 8:33. Tonight, chance for scattered storms, otherwise cloudy. Lows level off around 64. Winds becoming east 5 to 10. Right now, we have wind out of the northwest at 6 miles per hour. It is 84 and partly cloudy in the lakes area. It is 5:06, 6 minutes after 5 o'clock. 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
10: Minnesota News Network, I'm Sean Maloney. Minnesota farmers continue to feel the squeeze from high production costs and tight profit margins. Minnesota Farm Bureau President Dan Glessing says fertilizer is part of the problem, but it's far from the only expense putting pressure on producers.
11: You look at the insurance bill, the electric bill, all of those inputs, especially on a dairy farm in the summertime when you're running fans and sprinklers and everything else, that electric bill adds up to, but beyond that, it's the parts, it's the whole system of what you're putting in.
10: Blessing says commodity prices seem to be improving, but the costs continue to limit profitability. More than 1 million Minnesotans cast ballots in Tuesday's primary election, setting a new state record. MNN's Tasha Radel.
0: According to unofficial results, more than 1.1 million people voted, representing about 25% of eligible Minnesota voters. It's the first time turnout for a Minnesota primary has topped 1 million. The previous record was set in 2018 when more than 925

0: 5,000 ballots were cast. Secretary of State Steve Simon praised the record turnout and is encouraging Minnesotans to make plans now to vote in the November 3rd general election. Tasha Radel, MNN.
1: More of Minnesota's Boundary Waters is reopening as crews gain ground on northern wildfire activity. Starting Thursday, more than 1,500 campsites, about 73% of the wilderness area, will be open. The July lightning fires have burned over 65,000 acres. The campfire is 83% contained, and the Little Knife fire is now 90% contained. Smoke may linger around Ely today. And Republican House Speaker Lisa Damith has beaten Donald Trump-endorsed Mike Lindell and party-endorsed Kendall Quarles to win the party nomination for governor. Damith says now's the time to bring the party together.
2: It is loud being said that we need a change. It is my goal to unify the Republican Party and finally deliver that statewide win that we have not had in almost 20 years.
1: Lindell has still refused to concede the race despite losing by roughly 10 percentage points, alleging irregularities. Damith will go up against DFL nominee U.S. Senator Amy Klobuchar in the November general election. This is MNN.
3: 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Whatever you're into, once you're in, it's on. The Minnesota State Fair, August 27th through Labor Day.

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3: In other headlines, the Democrats say they like their chances in November with a ticket headlined by Amy Klobuchar for governor and Peggy Flanagan for U.S. Senate. DFL House Leader Zach Stevenson says it comes down to issues.
4: People want results. They want to see things happen on issues like affordability and fraud, but also guns and standing up to ICE.
3: Klobuchar faces Republican Lisa Daymuth in the November governor's race, while Flanagan takes on Michelle Tafoya for the Senate seat. The State Department of Revenue is reminding homeowners that the deadline to file for a homestead credit refund is quickly approaching. The deadline's August 15th. Claims for the 2024 credit will expire on that date. The 2025 credit, which was just passed by lawmakers earlier this year, includes a one-time 15% increase and is available until August of next year. And Minnesota's new pro volleyball team has an identity. MLV Minnesota announced Wednesday morning the team will be called Minnesota Forge moving forward. The team will play in Major League Volleyball. Team reps say the new name represents the strength, ambition, and collective spirit of a state ready to help shape the future of women's professional volleyball. The Forge begin play in January. This is MNN.
5: 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Alexandria. This is the 5 o'clock news hour. It is 11 minutes past 5 o'clock, 84 degrees in the Lakes area. Coming up next, we'll have your local and regional news update with Mark Anthony.
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7: Coming up in this newscast, a home explosion has taken place near Parker's Prairie yesterday. And yesterday, of course, was primary election day here in Minnesota, and we'll have the results for the governor's race, the U.S. Senate seat being vacated by U.S. Senator Tina Smith, along with a school board race here in Alexandria in District 206, and the number of first-time filings for unemployment are down here in the state. We'll have more on those stories, but first, law enforcement say one person is unaccounted for after a home exploded near Parker's Prairie yesterday. The Otter Tail County Sheriff's Office says that they were alerted to the explosion of a home at around 9:38 a.m. yesterday. First responders and local firefighters reportedly responded to the scene northwest of Parker's Prairie to find a home fully engulfed in flames. This is an active investigation. And one person has died while fighting wildfires in northern Minnesota. They reportedly suffered a medical emergency yesterday morning. The name of the victim has not been released. The member of the Eastern Area Complex Incident Management Team was reportedly working near Ely when they suffered that medical emergency. Fire personnel, along with first responders, arrived and they took the victim to a medical treatment facility, but they were later pronounced dead. Officials say there are nearly 750 personnel continuing to work the northern Minnesota wildfires, which were sparked by lightning strikes back in mid-July. Well, a House Speaker on the GOP side, Lisa Daymuth, has secured the party's nomination for governor and will square off with Amy Klobuchar in the November election. Daymuth on how she managed to do it.
8: This is a message of common sense. Looking at where our state has been at, what has happened under too long a Democrat control, when I came into the legislature and worked really hard, and then with a tied House and being Speaker, trying to bring some of that ending fraud, finally, is what was needed. We made some good inroads in that. That's how we did it.
7: By the way, Daymuth defeated Mike Lindell and party-endorsed Kendall Qualls to win that nomination. Daymuth defeated Lindell and former healthcare executive Kendall Qualls. Qualls had secured the party's endorsement back in May. Daymuth received 43.44% of the votes, while Lindell came in second with 32.47% of the vote. And political newcomer Michelle Tafoya has won the Republican primary for the U.S. Senate seat. She easily beat her opponents by getting more than 50% of the vote. Tafoya tells MNN why her campaign worked.
9: We are thrilled because the message resonated with all of Minnesota. We have traveled this state. We have talked to people in groups, one-on-one, all over the place. And it's a gratifying feeling to know that what they heard, they believed in. And so now we're going to try to get a little sleep tonight because the real work starts tomorrow.
7: Tafoya faces, again, Lieutenant Governor Peggy Flanagan for the Senate seat in the November 3rd general election. Now, Flanagan defeated Representative Angie Craig, while Tafoya beat on GOP-backed candidate Adam Schwarzy, 2024 nominee Royce White, and other Republicans. Flanagan has served as Minnesota's lieutenant governor under Governor Tim Walz since 2019. And there are three state office races during Tuesday's primary election. We have those results, too. MNN's Sean Maloney has more.
3: In the race for Attorney General, DFL incumbent Keith Ellison easily won his party nomination and will take on Republican Ronald Schultz, who ran unopposed in the November election. In the race for State Auditor, Republican Scott Jensen will take on DFLer Zach Filipovich for the position vacated after Julie Blaha decided not to run for a third term. And DFL Secretary of State Steve Simon will go up against Republican Tad Jude in November. Sean Maloney, MNN.
7: All right, thanks, Sean. And Jensen received 67.74% of the Republican votes, while Filipovich received 100% of the Democratic votes. In the race for Secretary of State, incumbent Democratic Steve Simon will take on, again, Republican Tad June this November. And in the race for Attorney General, incumbent Democratic Keith Ellison received 84.67% of the vote and defeated David J.S. Medgett on the Republican side. Ronald Schutz ran unopposed. And Eric Osberg has won the DFL nomination in Minnesota's 7th Congressional District. Osberg defeated Steve Carlson in yesterday's primary. MNN's Tasha Radel has more in that race.
10: Osberg will face Republican Congresswoman Michelle Fischbach in the November general election. Fischbach, who has represented the district since 2021, was unopposed in the Republican primary. The 7th District covers much of western Minnesota, including Moorhead, Alexandria, Fergus Falls, and Wilmer. Tasha Radel, MNN.
7: All right, thanks, Tasha. By the way, Fischbach lives in Regal, while Osberg lives in Wadena. And in the school board race, position 4 in Alexandria's District 206, Sarah Moore garnered the most votes with 50.07%, while Laura Knudsen finished second with nearly 40% at 39.74%. Wendy Hoff picked up 10.19 percentage points. The top two will now face each other this November 3rd. And the number of first-time filings for unemployment are falling across the state. That's according to the U.S. Department of Labor, which says for the week ending August 1st, there were more than 3,300 first-time filings in the state, which is lower than the prior week. Nationally, the number of initial filings increased compared to the week prior. And the National Weather Service says most of the daytime hours will be dry today, tomorrow, and Friday. Forecasters are tracking some storm chances tonight into Thursday morning, mainly across western and southwestern Minnesota. But widespread rain potential will move in Friday night into Saturday. Here locally, we have just a 30% chance of rain tonight and a 50% chance this Friday night. Some of that lingering into early Saturday. By the way, temperatures will cool down into the weekend. Highs will fall into the mid to upper 70s this weekend across the area. And finally, the Minnesota Vikings have named Kyler Murray their starting quarterback, winning the competition over J.J. McCarthy. Head coach Kevin O'Connell talks about Kyler and what set him apart.
11: You know, there's moments in time where you know there's comfort from Kyler. In the scheme, he had some really high completion days where, you know, he was able to show some really, really good understanding of just putting the ball in play, playing with great timing, rhythm. You know, you guys have seen him be explosive when there's opportunities there, but you've also seen him check the ball down and put the ball in play and get us from a first and 10 to a second and 3.
7: The Vikings will take on the New York Giants on the road this Saturday at 12 noon. The regular season will get underway on September 13th with a border battle, with the Vikings hosting the Green Bay Packers at 3:25 p.m. And that's a look at your news. I'm Mark Anthony.
5: Thank you, Mark. This is the 5 o'clock news hour. It is time now for your community calendar for Wednesday, August 12th. The 2026 Free Summer Concert Series, Thursday evenings at 7 o'clock on the Douglas County Courthouse lawn in Alexandria, is presented by the Red Willow Arts Coalition. 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We've got open skate times at the Prime West Health Runestone Community Center, Friday, August 14th from 9 a.m. to 5 p.m., Tuesday the 25th from 9 a.m. to 2 p.m., Wednesday the 26th from noon to 4, and Thursday the 27th from 10:30 to 3:30 p.m. It's $3 per skater. You can buy a skating pass online or on Facebook. 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Rhythm and Rhyme is performing at the Saturday Art Market. Music runs from 9:30 to 12:30. Greg and Sari Buran are a husband and wife duo that make up Rhythm and Rhyme. And they'll be performing again at the Saturday Art Market from 9:30 to 12:30. Veterans are invited to gather at the Alexandria VFW every Friday morning from 9 to 11 a.m. for coffee and donuts. Come down and join them for coffee, conversation, camaraderie, and friendship. The get-together is open to all military veterans, whether they served in a foreign war or not. There is a parent academy coming up, Raising Kids with Character, Wednesday, October 14th at Luther Crest. The program will explore three essential traits that help young people build resilience, character, and healthy relationships in today's world. Pre-registration is required. It is an evening for the whole family. That is the Parent Academy, Raising Kids with Character, at Luther Crest, Wednesday, October 14th. The first annual Together in Missions Golf Tournament is Monday, August 17th. Tournament will take place at the beautiful Lake Miltona Golf Course. It is open to the public. At noon, they'll have rules and registration, a 1 p.m. shotgun start, and a 5 p.m. picnic and award ceremony. For more information or to register, contact Tanya at 815-0850 or Dale at 760-9737 to be a part of the first annual Together in Missions Golf Tournament, Monday, August 17th. At the Lake Miltona Golf Course. A potluck picnic for friends and residents of Lake Brophy will feature County Commissioner Tim Kalina and Gene Rose, Douglas County Lakes Association, presenting the economic facts about our lakes starting at 5:30 p.m. Friday, August 23rd. The event will take place at Brophy Lake Resort at 1532 Brophy Park Road, Northwest. Membership's not required. All residents welcome. You can bring a dish to share and your own choice of beverage. Soft drinks and tableware will be provided. Four talented local high school and young adult musicians will honor our veterans and carry forward a cherished American tradition by sounding taps at the end of Joss Dock along the beautiful shoreline of Lake Lahamadu. Each Friday and Saturday evening through Labor Day weekend, one of the four players will perform. A ceremonial sounding will begin 5 minutes before sunset. The official sounding of taps will take place at sunset. Times will vary slightly throughout the summer as sunset times change. Whether you're enjoying the evening from your boat, pontoon, dock, or along the shoreline, we invite you to pause, listen, and reflect during this moving tribute. Please be respectful of neighboring properties and shoreline areas while attending. There's free summer meals at the Woodland Elementary Cafeteria that runs through August 18th. 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
13: This is Weatherology. I'm meteorologist Alora Lockwood with the Alexandria Lakes Area Forecast. Cloudy skies expected tonight with a chance of thunderstorms. Lows dip down to about 64. Easterly winds 5 to 10 miles per hour. Cloudy skies expected again tomorrow. Slight chance of thunderstorms. Highs level off around 81. Lows dip down to about 61 tomorrow night. Partly cloudy skies. For KXRA, I'm meteorologist Alora Lockwood. Currently, it's 82 degrees.
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14: For Wednesday, August 12th, Dolores Winky Andert, 96, of Rural Starbuck, died August 6th. Funeral services will be held at 11 a.m. Saturday, August 15th at Emmanuel Lutheran Church in Starbuck. Visitation will be on Friday, August 14th from 5 to 7 p.m. at the Hoplin Hitchcock Funeral Home in Glenwood and will continue from 10 to 11 a.m. on Saturday at the church prior to the service. Arrangements are with the Hoplin Hitchcock Funeral Home in Glenwood for Dolores Winky Andert, 96. Wallace Wally Schlosser, 97, of Nelson, died Saturday, August 8th. Mass of Christian burial will be held on Monday, August 17th at 11 a.m. at St. Nicholas Catholic Church in Bell River. Full military honors will be accorded by the Minnesota Honor Guard and the Veterans Memorial Honor Guard. Interment will take place at the Minnesota State Veterans Cemetery in Little Falls at a later date. Visitation is Sunday, August 16th from 4 to 7 p.m. at Lynn Family Funeral Home in Alexandria and will continue 1 hour prior to the service at the church. Arrangements are provided by Lynn Family Funeral Information Services for Wally Schlosser, 77. Patricia Pat Fearing, 91, of Alexandria, died Thursday, August 6th. Visitation will be held on Sunday, August 23rd from 4 to 7 p.m. at the Anderson Funeral Home. Visitation will continue on Monday, August 24th, from noon until 1 at the United Methodist Church with a funeral service at 1. Arrangements are with the Anderson Funeral Home for Pat Fearing, 91.
12: That's a look at funeral announcements
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15: This is a U.S. Constitution Minute. What are some of the interesting facts about the Constitution? The Great Compromise saved the Constitutional Convention and probably the Union. Authored by Connecticut Delegate Roger Sherman, it called for proportional representation in the House and one representative per state in the Senate. This was later changed to 2. The compromise passed 5-4, with one state, Massachusetts, divided. Patrick Henry was elected as a delegate to the Constitutional Convention, but declined because he smelled a rat. Because of his poor health, Benjamin Franklin needed help to sign the Constitution, and as he did so, tears streamed down his face. The oldest person to sign the Constitution was Benjamin Franklin, 81. The youngest was Jonathan Dayton of New Jersey, age 26. When the Constitution was signed, the United States population was 4 million. It is now more than 309 million. Philadelphia was the nation's largest city with 40,000 inhabitants. Material compliments of USConstitution.net.
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17: Eminent Sports Good Afternoon. I'm Tim Fisher. We'll start with Major League Baseball, where the Minnesota Twins knocked off the Baltimore Orioles 7-5 in the rubber match of their three-game series this afternoon at Target Field. The Twins rallying from a 4-1 deficit in the bottom of the third as they put four on the board. The Twins, taking 2 of 3 from Baltimore, now head to the Field of Dreams in Dyersville, Iowa, where they will take on the Philadelphia Phillies tomorrow night. To football, where the Minnesota Vikings back on the practice field again today. The Vikings counting down to the preseason opener coming up on Saturday. The big news from yesterday, Kyler Murray named the starting quarterback. Head coach Kevin O'Connell praises both Murray and J.J. McCarthy for their competition.
11: I'm really proud of how Kyler and J.J. went about their business. They've been great teammates. You know, the quarterback room is an important place, and I think it's been one of which there's been a lot of high-level ball, great dialogue amongst all the players with Josh and Jordan and myself. When they're in there, they embrace the competition. And ultimately, I do think, there's been improvement. I think there's been guys really with positive feelings towards their own individual outlook on things, as well as, you know, our team's confidence.
17: The Vikings making a move today, signing running back Jameer Jefferson while waiving running back Jordan Mims. To the NBA, where the Minnesota Timberwolves today announced their preseason schedule. Play opens up on the road in Milwaukee on October 7th. They'll be at home at the Target Center on October 14th. It was also announced that the Timberwolves will be in Group B for the NBA Cup, competing against New Orleans, Oklahoma City, Memphis, and the LA Clippers. To the WNBA, where the best team in the league, the Minnesota Lynx, back on the court tonight in Portland, taking on the Fire. Tip time tonight set for 9 o'clock. I'm Tim Fisher, Eminent Sports.
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22: It's the Minnesota Sports Prep Update for Wednesday, August 12th. I'm Ryan Phelps. The fall sports season is just around the corner. Practice starts statewide on Monday for all of your favorite fall sports. But here at the World Headquarters, it's still summertime, which means from time to time, we step outside the high school world. And today, into the ring. How would you feel if you were the number one boxer in the country at 11 years old? Malachi Young of Minnesota holds that distinction. But as my NSPN colleague Mike Peden explains, that's not the only way Malachi comes out on top.
0: In our previous visit to Sir Boxing Club with Natalia Young, you likely noticed a young fellow by the name of Malachi Young. The two aren't related, but like Natalia, Malachi's speedy trajectory launched him to the number one national ranking in his weight class. You could say the 11-year-old knocked out his early bouts of jitters.
1: I was nervous and real tired. I couldn't breathe because that's like my sixth fight. I was real like scared because I thought I was going to lose, but I won though. It was good.
0: When Malachi started boxing in fourth grade, he was described as a bit reckless.
2: When he first started, his attention span was like short. So like, you know, they're younger, so they'll get off track more easily.
1: In second grade, I used to like fight a lot and stuff. So my brother said I should do boxing and stuff with him.
2: When he got more into the gym, I feel like he got more mature and like took it more serious because this sport is nothing to play about.
1: You have to have a lot of discipline when you're young. So if you don't got discipline, this is not the sport for you.
0: Between Malachi's point position in the rankings and a silver medal he earned in this year's Junior Olympics, boxing is definitely for him. Both distinctions symbolize his transformation from reckless to a prudent and powerful young man.
2: His speed and his power. He has very good speed and power and IQ. Real smart. Fast, five-punch combinations.
0: Praise and plaudits are plentiful for Malachi, but his prerogative places a focus on all the necessary parts to his success.
1: People don't see like what I do outside the ring. They don't see how hard work I be putting in inside the gym. All they see is me winning, and they think I can do this sport easy, but it's really not.
2: The more he does it, like the more he's like more focused, and like the more he wants to do it.
0: Malachi's aspirations include an Olympic gold medal and an undisputed mark in the pros. It's a high bar, but he's confident about his chances.
1: I know I'm getting better and getting stronger and faster. So I'd be happy when I get better and stronger. So I know I'm going to win my fights.
0: In St. Paul, I'm Mike Beaton for NSBN.
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27: 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I'll share his connection between Halley's Comet and the Norman invasion of England in 1066 when we return. But first,
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27: Following a dispute over the lines of succession for the English crown in 1066, William of Normandy crossed the English Channel and locked horns with the popular, though short to reign, Harold Godwinson at the Battle of Hastings. Harold's army almost carried the day until he caught an arrow in the eye, killing him. William and his followers then routed the remnants of Harold's army and ended roughly 600 years of Anglo-Saxon rule in England. Overhead in the weeks leading up to the battle was an amazing celestial spectacle, Halley's Comet. Now, it wouldn't be named Halley's Comet for another 700 years, but as the Anglo-Saxons looked skyward in the weeks leading up to that battle, they considered the blaze across the heavens a bad omen, a harbinger of doom. Meanwhile, the invaders from Normandy interpreted the comet as a divine sign of William's impending victory. It worked out for the Normans, and that was the last time anyone successfully invaded England. The battle and the comet is depicted on the 960-year-old Bayeux Tapestry, which will be on display at the British Museum in London starting this fall. Learn more at britishmuseum.org.
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4: If someone makes a difference in the world, we might say they left their mark. Well, this spot is known today for the literal mark one man made on it. It's the equivalent of graffiti in the early 1800s, but because of who wrote it, it's historic. It's today's edition of The American Countryside. It's time to take your fields to the next level. 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
4: On the way back to St. Louis in 1806, Lewis and Clark split their group to explore more ground in present-day Montana. Clark's group took the southern route through the state. On July 19th, Clark and the men found cottonwood trees and began to dig them out to make canoes to go downstream. A few days later, Clark and the others used the canoes to head down the Yellowstone.
7: They arrived here at Pompey's Pillar. He says, I arrived at a most remarkable rock. And so he stops here, climbs up on top, looks around, gets a good lay of the land, sees the valley filled with buffalo and elk and deer and bighorn sheep and all kinds of critters, and he's really impressed with what he sees. Climbs halfway down and he sees where the Indians had carved petroglyphs and painted pictographs on the rocks. And so he carves his name there, W. Clark, July 25th, 1806.
4: Ron Garrison shares the story from Pompey's Pillar National Monument. Ron says today that signature carries even greater importance.
7: It's the only remaining physical evidence on site of the whole Lewis and Clark expedition. Clark carved his name everywhere, all up and down the trail from St. Louis out to the west coast of Fort Clatsop and back. Unfortunately, it was on trees.
4: They continued downriver, shot a few buffalo, and stretched their hides over a frame made from willow trees. By the 28th of July, they had bull boats ready to float. The hides they used weren't tanned and still smelled of fresh buffalo meat. That odor wasn't pleasant for the men, and it caused one other challenge.
7: There's grizzly bear all up and down this river, and so the bears are constantly swimming out after them, and they had to shoot the bears to keep them from crawling in the boats with them and getting them.
4: By September 23rd, the group was back in St. Louis, completing an amazing mission in the early years of this nation. Traveling the countryside at Pompey's Pillar, Montana, I'm Andrew McCray.
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10: On Monday, the Ninth Circuit Court of Appeals ruled that roughly 2,400 federal lawsuits against Meta, TikTok, Google, and Snap can move forward. Thousands more are lined up in state court. Who's suing? School districts, states, parents, families whose kids suffered real lasting harm, some who lost their children, to algorithms engineered to keep them hooked. These social media companies claimed they could not be sued. The court said, oh, yes, you can. The next trial, it starts tomorrow. Their motto was move fast and break things. The bill for the breakage arrived. and it's billions of dollars. Want the stories that big tech hopes that you'll miss? 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
13: Everyone's talking about artificial intelligence, but most of what you're hearing is either hype or hype around more hype. 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
20: Sell by date, that's for the grocer, because they want to make sure that they get the product moved so that the consumer has enough shelf life left at home, typically on refrigerated foods. And then there's a best of use by date that can be found on a lot of different kinds of products that have a long shelf life. You'll see that on cereals. What they're trying to say is, okay, consumers feel that beyond that average time, the product is going to be not as good as they would expect it. And then on chicken, you see now a use or freeze by date. And then it goes on to say if you freeze it, when you use it again, thaw it rapidly and use it as soon as possible.
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31: The Vikings continue to add depth at wide receiver, especially with the signing of Juwan Jennings. But hey, don't forget about last year's third round pick. Ty Felton joins us. And Ty, it was only 2 years ago you led the Big Ten receiving yards and receptions. And you feel a little like a forgotten guy right now, or not really?
32: Nah, not really, man. Think about me, man. I'm always going to stay down and wait for my turn. Just keep grinding, keeping my head down. So definitely excited for this year, man. I'm definitely more comfortable in the system and just keep on believing. And I'm learning from the best guys in the league. So I feel like I'm in a great position for sure.
31: Tell us about learning from the best in the league. I mentioned Jennings, but obviously Addison and Jefferson, great tight ends and running backs, and yeah, you guys are loaded on offense. What are you picking up from those guys?
32: I got to train with J.A. throughout the offseason. We're kind of from the same area, so just watching how he runs his routes and then just watching how he's been able to put on a high level of play throughout the years and just being able to watch behind the scenes in the locker room, being next to him and being able to pick his game, it's been awesome. So definitely been a blessing to watch those guys and then take their game, kind of put it into my own.
31: We'll talk 26 when we come back.
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31: We're with Vikings second-year wide receiver Ty Felton out of Maryland. And Ty, we look ahead to 2026. What are your goals?
32: just be the best version of myself and help the team and win no matter what, man. I feel like I can be dominant, whether that's special teams or that's playing receiver, but my main goal is to help this team win and hopefully make it to that final dance. But whatever the coaches need from me, my teammates need from me, and I'm just going to come out here, practice, and be in the game, be the best version of myself.
31: And you did that last year. I think you played in all 17 games, the special teams and some wide receivers, so you were getting in there doing some returning and stuff, and that's what you got to do to get your traction in the league sometimes, right?
32: 100%, man. Just to stand down and just keep on believing in yourself and never getting too down or getting too high on the highs or too lows on the lows, but always trying to improve. So this year, I'm definitely looking forward to improve from what I did last year. So it'll definitely be exciting.
31: Ty, thanks for your time. Appreciate you, man. Have a great 26.
32: Yes, sir. Thank you. I appreciate it, man.
31: Ty Felton, everybody. Hey, that concludes this edition. If you missed one, catch us on the website, trainingcamptoday.com. Till next time, I'm Neil Roberts.
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3: This is weatherology. I'm meteorologist Laura Lockwood with the Alexandria Lakes Area Forecast. Cloudy skies expected tonight with a chance of thunderstorms. Lows dip down to about 64. Easterly winds 5 to 10 miles per hour. Cloudy skies expected again tomorrow. Slight chance of thunderstorms. Highs level off around 81. Lows dip down to about 61 tomorrow night. Partly cloudy skies. For KXRA, I'm meteorologist Laura Lockwood. Right now, it's 82 degrees.
4: Minnesota News Network, I'm Sean Maloney. Minnesota farmers continue to feel the squeeze from high production costs and tight profit margins. Minnesota Farm Bureau President Dan Glessing says fertilizer is part of the problem, but it's far from the only expense putting pressure on producers.
5: You'd look at the insurance bill, the electric bill, all of those inputs, especially on a dairy farm in the summertime when you're running fans and sprinklers and everything else, that electric bill adds up to, but beyond that, it's the parts, it's the whole system of what you're putting in.
4: Glessing says commodity prices seem to be improving, but the costs continue to limit profitability. More than 1 million Minnesotans cast ballots in Tuesday's primary election, setting a new state record. MNN's Tasha Radel.
6: According to unofficial results, more than 1.1 million people voted, representing about 25% of eligible Minnesota voters. It's the first time turnout for a Minnesota primary has topped 1 million. The previous record was set in 2018 when more than 925,000 ballots were cast. Secretary of State Steve Simon raised the record turnout and is encouraging Minnesotans to make plans now to vote in the November 3rd general election. Tasha Radel, MNN.
4: More of Minnesota's Boundary Waters is reopening as crews gain ground on northern wildfire activity. Starting Thursday, more than 1,500 campsites, about 73% of the wilderness area, will be open. The July lightning fires have burned over 65,000 acres. The campfire is 83% contained, and the Little Knife fire is now 90% contained. Smoke may linger around Ely today. And Republican House Speaker Lisa Daymuth has beaten Donald Trump endorsed Mike Lindell and party endorsed Kendall Qualls to win the party nomination for governor. Daymuth says now's the time to bring the party together.
7: It is loud being said that we need a change. It is my goal to unify the Republican Party and finally deliver that statewide win that we have not had in almost 20 years.
4: Lindell has still refused to concede the race despite losing by roughly 10 percentage points, alleging irregularities. Daymuth will go up against DFL nominee U.S. Senator Amy Klobuchar in the November general election. This is MNN.
8: 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Whatever you're into, once you're in, it's on. The Minnesota State Fair, August 27th through Labor Day.

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3: In other headlines, Democrats say they like their chances in November with a ticket headlined by Amy Klobuchar for governor and Peggy Flanagan for U.S. Senate. DFL House Leader Zach Stevenson says it comes down to issues.
4: People want results. They want to see things happen on issues like affordability and fraud, but also guns and standing up to ICE.
3: Klobuchar faces Republican Lisa Daymuth in the November governor's race, while Flanagan takes on Michelle Tafoya for the Senate seat. The State Department of Revenue is reminding homeowners that the deadline to file for a homestead credit refund is quickly approaching. The deadline's August 15th. Claims for the 2024 credit will expire on that date. The 2025 credit, which was just passed by lawmakers earlier this year, includes a one-time 15% increase and is available until August of next year. And Minnesota's new pro volleyball team has an identity. MLV Minnesota announced Wednesday morning the team will be called Minnesota Forge moving forward. The team will play in Major League Volleyball. Team reps say the new name represents the strength, ambition, and collective spirit of a state ready to help shape the future of women's professional volleyball. The Forge begin play in January. This is MNN.

0: manufacturing plants in the U.S. and Europe. Bob Agner reporting.
1: U.S. inflation slowed last month, and a measure of underlying price pressures also cooled, suggesting higher oil and gas prices from the Iran war are only having a limited impact on broader costs in the economy. News and analysis at townhall.com. From Washington, I'm Keith Peters. A mini Mozart heist has blighted an anniversary tribute as thieves make off with over 200 statuettes.
2: The gold statuettes of Austria's most famous composer disappeared from his hometown of Salzburg, officials say, leaving a tribute to Wolfgang Amadeus Mozart on his 270th birthday considerably less crowded. The Mozarteum Foundation had on July 15 unveiled 320 statuettes, each barely 20 inches high, showing Mozart with his dog. They were designed by German conceptual artist Ottmar Hull. Within 2 weeks, more than 80 of the polymer figures had disappeared. By Wednesday, a total of 210 were missing. I'm Charles de Ledesma.
1: Google on Wednesday unveiled its latest lineup of Pixel phones with slimmer cameras that include more of a powerful zoom and artificial intelligence features. More at townhall.com.
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5: This is weatherology. I'm meteorologist Laura Lockwood with the Alexandria Lakes Area Forecast. Cloudy skies expected tonight with a chance of thunderstorms. Lows dip down to about 64. Easterly winds 5 to 10 miles per hour. Cloudy skies expected again tomorrow. Slight chance of thunderstorms. Highs level off around 81. Lows dip down to about 61 tomorrow night. Partly cloudy skies. For KXRA, I'm meteorologist Laura Lockwood. Right now, it's 82 degrees.
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18: 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And if you're a naysayer, we put naysayers right to the head of the list every single time. That has been a standard of this show for the last 30 years. 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Should the president have to tell Congress about his security plans? I'm going to tell you the answer to that first. It's no. But you've got jokers like Chuck Schumer, Senate Minority Leader, who's insisting after they found out that President Trump had been secreted out of Turkey and he got out on a military plane, not on Air Force One, even though most of the mainstream media had reporters on Air Force One and they thought the president was on the plane with them. But the Secret Service had determined there was a threat to the president's life. And I think they sensibly said, we're going to get him on a different plane. We're going to fly him out of the country and then we will reunite him with Air Force One in another country. And that's exactly what they did. And they pulled it off without the mainstream media or America's political liberals like Chuck Schumer realizing what had happened. And boy, is the legacy media mad. And you know why they're mad.

0: This is weatherology. I'm meteorologist Laura Lockwood with the Alexandria Lakes Area Forecast. Cloudy skies expected tonight with a chance of thunderstorms. Lows dip down to about 64. Easterly winds 5 to 10 miles per hour. Cloudy skies expected again tomorrow. Slight chance of thunderstorms. Highs level off around 81. Lows dip down to about 61 tomorrow night. Partly cloudy skies. For KXRA, I'm meteorologist Laura Lockwood. Right now, 84.
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